And a very good Tuesday afternoon to you. This is Good Vibes at 5, your Tuesday night guys at 5, or guy at 5, because it's just me. I am Jason Gieslin, and we are here every Tuesday, 5 to 7, on KSVY 91.3 FM in Sonoma, with some, pushing buttons while I talk here, some great music for you for 2 hours, 5 to 7. I said that already. Anyway. Let's start it right out. Here's Mel Torme.

up at night. 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
4: That's me. I'm Jason Gieselin. This is Good Vibes at 5. Your Tuesday night guys at 5, or guy, because it's just me, here on 91.3 FM KSVY Sonoma. And after every sponsor break, we always do something. And I'm going to move this one up early in the show today, and I'm going to ask you for money. 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Be ready, stay connected. It's our plan to be even more available to you in the event of something going terribly wrong in the world around here. 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So we have a new campaign we just started, looking to raise $50,000 by the end of this year, December 31, 2026. And there's no gimmick. So there is one gimmick, actually. And that is, if you want a radio, a universal, always able to use radio, we have them. 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You can sit out in the sun, sit it out in the sun to charge it up. Or there's a crank on the back. Crank it a couple of seconds, like 45 seconds worth of cranks. So keep it working for quite a while. It's AM if you want AM, but it's also FM and can totally tune in to hear us here at 91.3 FM KSVY in Sonoma. 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You can either come by here and pick it up, or we'll ship it to you. We'll put it in a box and send it off. They're nice. I saw one when I was at the Glen Ellen Village Fair on Sunday, and thanks to everyone who listened to BJ and Lisa and I from the fair. That was fun. Ronnie Joe was there, of course, with us. But if you want to toss us some money, that's how we support ourselves here at KSVY. No government funding, no secret benefactor shoveling money under the door. Just all of you who believe in what we do. So, KSVY.org is our website. There's a blue button that says donate. 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And it doesn't matter what it is, $15, $16 a month, $10 a month, we'll take it. It all adds up, and it helps us a lot. Or stick a check in the mail if you're wanting to write a check, 680 West Napa Street, Sonoma 95476, or stop by here at 680 West Napa Street during normalish business hours, 8 or so. 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You can drop off a donation if you have cash or if you have buckets of coins. I always joke with Ronnie Joe, our production manager and our program manager. And I always say to him, if someone brings a bucket of coins, give me a call. I will come and help count them so we can take them to the bank and make it work. So we appreciate whatever you're able to do, and thank you. In that last set of music, we had 42nd Street by Mel Torme, About a Quarter to Nine by Al Jolson, Accentuate the Positive, Johnny Mercer, with the Pied Pipers and Paul Wesson and his orchestra. An Affair to Remember, Vic Damone, Percy Faith and his orchestra. Ain't Misbehavin' by Les Reisman. Ain't She Sweet by Gene Austin. And did we do that again? I can't even tell right now what we did. Anyway, let's get back to some more music. 91.3 FM KSVY Sonoma. Whoa, that's loud.

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Watch that engine when we start to go. Now we're in Baltimore, knocking at Dixie's door. What's that bill, Louisville? We passed that before. Fields of cotton, tell me where I

0: Say, Al, you're a guest here today. Don't you think you ought to start this tune?
1: No, I don't think so, Bing. I may be a guest and all that, but I think you ought to start it.
0: Well, it was written a little before my time. I'm afraid it might date me.
1: Date you?
0: Yeah.
1: Don't tell me the first time you heard this song is when your mama had you on her lap, you know, listen to me singing.
0: Oh, no, no. I came to the show on a go-devil that day.
1: A go-devil?
0: Yes, sir.
1: Well, Bing, look, let's stop this kidding. I think you ought to start it.
0: No, you ought to start it, really.
1: No, you start it,
0: please.
1: You think so?
0: Yeah, I think so. Well, if you insist.
1: Mm-hmm.
0: Come on.

0: Well, that's the mighty Xander himself playing it.
1: Oh, yeah, that's him. Ain't nobody else.
0: Boy, he's a riverboat man.
1: Riverboat? What do you know about riverboats?
0: Oh, I made many a happy buck on them riverboats.
1: Playing in the band?
0: No, no. Making four the hard way.
1: Two deuces, huh?
0: That's it.
1: Come on in here.
0: Come on in here.
1: Come on in here.
0: Come on in here.
1: Alexander Ragtime Band. Come on in here.
0: Well, here I come.
1: Come on in here.
0: I'm standing right here.
1: Here's the best band.

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0: And now back to Jason and Good Vibes at 5.
5: Indeed, I am back. I am Jason Gieselin. This is Good Vibes at 5, your Tuesday night guys at 5, or guy at 5. It's just me. A shout-out to Elena, who called in that last set of music to say she just loved what we play, and that feels really good when I hear that you're enjoying what we do here at KSVY, so thank you very much. 707-933-9133 is our studio number if for some reason you wanted to call and say hello. Let's see, in that last set we heard some PSAs, which is one of the things we do for the community here at KSVY, is we will record, or let you record, a message to tell people what's going on with your organization. 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PSA at ksvy.org. And tell us what you got. 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Doesn't take a lot of words, 75, 80, 85 words about what it takes to fill up a 30-second PSA. We'll add some music or some sound effects or some reverb. 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Let's get back to some more music.

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Can't you see I'm no good without you? 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
5: 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KSVY Sonoma, thanks for listening. In that last little set of messages there, we heard from our sponsors. We talked about donations earlier. I asked you for money. I'm not going to do it again, but I am going to mention that we have sponsorship opportunities here at the station. If your business needs some publicity, needs to be heard in our 400 heard about in our 450 square mile service area. Well over to Petaluma, down to Vallejo, over to most of Napa, up almost to Santa Rosa, Novato. You can hear us. Giant, giant chunk of geography here in the North Bay. And if your business would like to be exposed to all those people who listen, consider sponsoring a show, sponsoring a day, sponsoring. There's all kinds of opportunities. High school sports need the most because they cost us the most to do. So give us a call, 707-933-0808 during normal business hours, or email sales@ksvy.org to get the whole process started. We have a standard kind of schedule of sponsorships, but we can also develop something specifically for what you might want to do and might be best for your business and best for us. 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Consider it. 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
4: 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Big Fish is up next. John and Zach will be here. I think I see John out front already, I think. And I'll be back next week, Tuesday, 5 to 7. Till then, let's do some more music.

change my plan. I should have realized there'd be another man. I overlooked him.

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I overlooked that point.

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0: All right, back in the saddle again.
1: Yes, amen. Indeedy. Hello, everybody. This is King Daddy Murr and Zach, Prince of Thieves. Sometimes we are known as the Murphy Brothers. Mm-hmm. Welcome to the Big Fish Show, where we feature all the big fish in our small pond. And we got Brady back with us. Yay!
2: Yeah. Brady. All right.
1: I'm loving it. Bryce, he couldn't make it because little too much catnip.
2: You know what the deal was there, John? He asked me today, this afternoon, he says, Brady, what are you going to play on the show? I said, well, I'm just going to do some of my own stuff. He says, that's old hat for him. You know, he says, I'm not going to bother with it. So he's just going to stay home. He'd rather listen to the hot sauce tasting and the,
1: you know, I got you.
2: And the guessing game.
1: And chill out on
2: comfort. And chill out on some catnip,
1: that,
2: you know.
1: I get that part. Yeah.
2: So that's why he didn't show up.
0: Yeah, man.
1: I get it, Bryce.
0: Well, now we know we have that one listener.
1: All right, Bryce. <Bryce. laughs> Meow, meow, meow. Whoa.
0: Getting a little too hot and bothered.
2: Yeah.
1: Well, that's me. I'm sorry.
2: That's all right.
1: Yeah.
2: You can ding as much as you want.
0: I know.
1: Whoa, what's going on here?
0: So,
1: go ahead.
0: I'm going to kick us off with a game.
2: Yeah, there we go.
0: It's a simple game.
2: Yep.
0: Guess the song, guess the band. You know.
2: Sounds easy.
0: It's off of the best of, so it's got to be something that somebody knows. All right. let's see what happens here. You got it?
1: Oh, I know.

0: I've never heard this before.
1: I ain't got no audition.
2: I think it's funny that it's on the best of, which is an obscure song on purpose. I pulled this one.
1: The best of.
2: I've never heard it.

0: Feel free to chime in. You keep all
1: your smart button riders. Somebody's playing Dobro or something in the back.
2: It's the Kinks.
1: The Kinks.
0: No, what I would have
2: 20th Century Man.
0: What's it called?
2: 20th Century Man.

0: Well, that threw us all for a loop.
1: I would have never guessed the Kinks, ever, ever. Unless it was the Kinks with Keith Moon playing drums. That was really
0: just wild.
2: Because the drums got pretty drummy.
0: Pretty drummy. The Kinks, at the end, you know? Yeah, you've been pretty drummy with me.
1: Yeah. Uh-oh. We got people.
2: Callers in.
1: Oh, yeah, and we are going to mention that in a minute, sure. Mm. Okay, let's see. Let's see what we got here. Oh, we have another listener. We have a couple of listeners. Oh my gosh! Listen, we got Liz.
2: Oh,
1: she's listening.
2: Liz,
1: she says, "Where are you?" No. I'll be right back, honey.
2: Yeah.
1: And we have Sharon Andu, and you know what, Andu. Happy birthday,
0: Big Casino.
1: Ooh. Big Casino. Yeah, you guys are going to be in the Big Casino pretty soon. Hey, happy birthday, man. Too cool.
0: We got some chimes in from El Jefe.
1: Okay, what do we got there? Oh, my gosh.
0: Oh, and he says, hey.
1: Hey? Did he say hey?
0: Yeah.
1: All right. That means it's a bad joke.
0: What do you... I'm already laughing. What do you call a cat that eats too much catnip?
1: Pricey.
0: No.
1: What do you call a cat that eats too much catnip?
0: A purr head.
2: Purr head.
1: Purr head. Wow. I like that. Maybe that's what I am.
0: You're a purr head?
1: I'm a purr head. I always wanted.
0: Purr head.
1: I like it.
0: Yeah. Okay. Well, that was a little fun, odd little moment of, space and time for the Kinks.
1: I do love that. Now, you have a birthday coming up.
0: Oh, yeah.
1: You do.
0: Hmm. October 26th.
1: You know who else Ooh. Has a birthday coming up?
0: Bracey.
1: You got it. Yeah. Jesse.
0: Ah, my birthday is Jesse's birthday. 100.
1: Oh, my God.
2: Wow.
1: That's going to be cool.
0: And I heard that Jesse's been rocking out with some influence.
1: Yes. Yeah. She heard that
0: some Metallica influence.
1: She's been playing some Metallica on her piano.
0: Well, the track that I played was "Whiskey in the Jar," that Metallica covered.
1: Yes,
0: and now Jesse's covering it.
1: Now she's covering Metallica
0: right. at the age of 99.
1: Yes, she's 99 and she's playing it. And Megan and I had tea time today. And she sent me a video afterwards of Jesse playing. So that was very cool. So we know we have some listeners. Yeah.
0: Now, just for fun, I'm going to play a different version of that.
1: Okay.
0: And then we'll get to some shenanigans with Brady
1: after a
0: commercial break. But I was saying, of course Metallica had a great time with that. And we've had many others that have played it. One of my favorites is Thin Lizzy. So I thought we'd a little.
2: Always like Thin Lizzy.
0: So just get the song stuck in your head one more time. Right. Why not?
1: Jesse will learn it.

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2: All right, Sonoma Valley, your ballot is here. 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
5: I like it. 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I kind of dig it. Not kind of. I do.
6: Well.
4: Yeah,
6: pretty hard for them to see over the radio waves. Sir.
4: Yeah. It is red.
6: Red.
4: Rojo.
5: That's all you need to know.
6: Rojo.
4: It has a light. It has a solar panel. It can charge your phone. You can wind it up, and it can fit in your pocket.
5: And man!
4: You can feel happy all day.
6: I can't beat that with a stick.
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5: It's only the station
4: that can play. That's all it gets.
5: That's only the station that plays. We're giving you this radio. It only has one station.
4: Yeah.
5: Let's have Brady play a tune before we dip into the sauces of hotness.
4: Yes.
5: And Brady bought us one, too. Okay, we'll talk about that in a minute. Brady, give us a tune.
6: Okay, here we go. This one's called Sunny Delight. This is one that I open every of my sessions with my dementia folk with, this song.

0: Is that original? Ask you that.
1: Yeah, we'll do all original stuff tonight.
2: Sunny.
0: Okay.
2: Sunny Delight.
0: I love
1: Sunny
0: it.
1: Sunny Delight.
0: You know what it reminded me of? It reminded me of two things. One, I always say this about a song when I think it should be in a movie. That should be in a movie. That should be in a, it sounds funny, but it should be in a Hobbit movie. The reason I say that, it has that Renaissance sound.
1: Oh.
0: Of, you know what I mean? Bilbo, Bideguns, and just,
1: oh, yeah,
0: that's what it reminds me of.
2: I think you just mean when the part where they smoke.
0: Oh, maybe that's it.
2: Oh, the old fryer, the mushrooms.
1: Yeah.
0: It could be. That could be.
2: It's trippy. Yeah.
0: that was a very good song.
1: Thank you.
0: I dug it.
2: I've heard that before because I knew the words.
1: Yeah.
2: I see what you did there. I remembered it because he thought I was in the class. That you know.
1: Yeah.
0: Triggered. Well, if you were in the class, you wouldn't have remembered.
2: But
0: it.
2: Yeah. Well, but the point is that it triggered something.
1: Yeah.
2: See,
0: music does that.
2: I'm picking up what you're putting down.
1: Right. No, Zach's talking about dementia or mm-hmm. Alzheimer's, whatever you might.
2: Whatever we call King Daddy's got it.
1: Yeah, right? And music opens those people up. That's something that keys their memory.
0: I'll tell you that's honestly gosh truth. Because you know what, a lot of times, like we were saying, they can't remember something, but all of a sudden a song or something. Oh my gosh! All the words.
1: Yeah,
0: So even if they hadn't sang it in a long time, right? You know, so it's just great. Right. It's great. I love it. All right, now that he sang a song. We're gonna try. I brought my hot sauces back that I made. We said they tasted good, but they didn't have the heat. So I added some heat, I think, and we're all going to... Would you like to try
1: sure,
0: one?
1: Sure,
0: I mean, I didn't
1: sure,
0: want you to
1: sure,
0: try it before you played.
1: Got it.
0: And we're going to try this one. This one is the jalapeno one. No, this is the serrano one, sorry. All right, let's see what we got. Still tasty? Hmm. Heat, no.
2: I swear you put butter in this.
0: Hey, that's my secret ingredient.
2: Yeah. Is this hot sauce? No, it's my butter.
1: Well, I didn't try it last week, but this has a little bit of heat to it anyway.
0: Yeah, a little, but I mean, it's got a great flavor, though, I think.
1: Yeah, no.
2: Yeah.
1: Good flavor.
0: All right.
2: It's graduated.
0: Mm-hmm. It has. We're Brady brought us a
2: hot butter,
0: some more Yellow Bird, which we love. Yellow Bird,
2: with red jalapeno.
0: Yes, red jalapeno.
1: Yeah, they have quite a few varieties. Yellow Bird.
2: Yeah, I noticed the color is different. And that is rojo.
0: We will try that last because
2: that
0: looks scary.
2: I like it.
0: Me too. What do we got going on? Well, you know what? Let's try it. Let's do another one while we're all in the mood for it. Now, this one here is my jalapeno one. The other one was the serrano. Let's see what we got here. I tried adding some heat, but I just
1: is there any butter
0: bit
1: in this
0: I'd
1: one?
0: I always do a little bit at a time because we don't want to ruin it. We want it to be really good. There, Brady, try that
1: Someone
0: one.
1: Someone might have to sit or something after this.
0: We're going to try this one. Let's see how this one is. All right. Oh. And I am going to try one. Here we go, everybody. Cheers.
1: There we go.
0: All right.
1: Now that's zippy.
0: Mmm. I hit my tongue real quick.
1: Yeah.
2: Wow. Bright acidity, and then limey.
1: Yeah.
0: Yeah, you can taste the lime in it.
1: Yeah.
2: And then it kind of surrounds your tongue with the heat, not the back of your throat. It's more
1: on the top of the tongue. Yeah.
2: Mm-hmm.
0: Vinegar, of course.
1: Right.
0: Not bad.
1: And
0: you know what? The heat's kind of getting a little bit more as it goes on.
2: Yeah.
0: I like it. All right. So we're getting better. And we're going to save this yellow bird for after. Yeah. Let's let our palate.
1: That might even have helped my nasal passages a little bit, the heat.
0: Yeah, as I go, yeah.
1: Sometimes it can be too much and it makes you, you know, close up, but this kind of opened me up a little bit, maybe.
0: All right. Do you think you could do another tune for us?
1: I'm sure. Yeah, if that's what we want to do.
0: Log you up.
2: Yeah.
1: This one doesn't really have an official title yet, but it looks like it's going to be called Pieces, or maybe Pieces of Something Else.
0: I like that.
1: Yeah, well, what
0: he stopped himself.

0: Good.
1: Bravo, bravo.
2: Picking up the pieces.
1: Yeah.
0: I have a question.
2: Blown apart.
1: Yeah. I love that song, too.
2: And then what movie would this go in? a war movie? A heartache and war? And yeah. Picking up
0: the pieces.
2: My broken heart? Mm.
0: Could be a slasher film.
2: Okay. It is Halloween.
0: Yeah, it could be a Halloween song.
3: I tried to countrify it a little bit. So
2: we were with you.
3: Western.
2: I was galloping.
0: I'm thinking Western.
2: Now, can you give us that little trick you do with your gallop? It's a three count, right?
3: Oh, what's, yeah,
2: your
3: yeah,
2: triplet,
3: yeah.
2: Your gallop.
3: Yeah, that could work, yeah.
0: Yeah.
2: And now you wanted to whistle. I get it, yeah.
0: I was going
3: to... Your question.
0: I know, there was a question I was going to ask. The question is, have you ever done any recording? Or why don't you do some recording? I mean, those are good tunes.
2: Or when are we?
3: Well, I'm sort of a late comer, you know, and I don't have any recording equipment.
0: Yeah. That's what we used to.
3: Yeah, don't really know anybody.
0: We're gonna have to hook you up with someone. Yeah, because those are good tunes. Those are good tunes, and you want to get them out. You want to get them so you can have them.
3: Well, yeah. Mostly, I just want to leave my legacy a little bit to my kids and grandkids, stuff like that.
0: Sounds good. Well, everybody's
2: sniffling. That one, yeah, that took a while to make me sniffle.
0: Let's just go ahead and with the yellow bird.
3: Ooh.
0: Rojo.
3: Jalapeno, I think, is that
0: jalapeno one. Hot sauce.
3: We're as opposed to, I think they make a red one that's a ghost maybe as well or something.
0: I think we've had that one. We haven't had this one.
2: No.
0: All right, let's try this guy. Here we go.
2: Looks like a spicy ketchup.
0: Mm-hmm. Mmm. Very tomato-y.
2: Jalapeno. It says that's playful and zippy. It got me in the throat. Playful and zippy. Our jalapeno hot sauce makes you say, ooh, what is that? fresh carrots.
3: Oh.
2: Lime. And the ripest, reddest jalapenos, that's what you got. They're already reaching for more. And it's mellow hot.
0: It is mellow hot, but it's still
3: It
0: in
3: stays
0: there.
3: With you, and it builds, too, the heat.
0: Yeah. Ooh, what is that?
2: That's what it says.
0: That's so good.
2: Yeah, carrots is the second ingredient.
0: That's the tasty... Yes.
2: No tomatoes.
0: That's carrot. Now that you've said that word, that's the taste I was tasting. Yeah.
2: Garlic, sugar cane, salt, lime.
0: I just never thought of carrots.
3: Yeah, I couldn't read that small print, so I never bothered.
2: Yeah.
0: Me either.
2: San Marcos, Texas. All right.
0: Excellent choice. Thank you.
3: All right.
2: Don't put the bottle away. You'll want more.
3: That came straight
2: from... A lot
3: from
2: of instructions.
0: That's very true.
3: Here's a plug for... The Palace Market at Point Reyes Station.
2: Wow.
3: They had quite a selection of different hot sauces out there, actually.
2: I like it out there.
3: I was out there last Saturday.
0: All right.
2: You don't venture that far out to the coast.
0: That's way too far for me. I've played at Point Reyes Station.
3: Yeah.
0: Huh. And that's like, a 10-day trip.
2: You left half your drums there. You're like, I'm done.
0: It's like, are we still? Are we there yet? Are we there yet?
2: Okay, so I got something here.
0: Okay. Mm-hmm. By the way, Liz said that that was one of Bryce's favorite songs.
3: Oh, yeah. Okay. Yeah. He's heard it a lot lately. That's why he wanted to
0: stay home.
3: All right.
0: What you got to say?
2: Well, let's see what's happening here. Okay. There's the name of a song.
0: Okay.
2: And there's a band.
0: Okay.
2: And it's... off of an EP, extended play release.
0: Oh,
3: there weren't a whole lot of those early on.
0: I like those.
3: Yeah.
2: Well, this is a little later in their heyday, and they're still rocking and rolling.
0: Okay.
2: And we all like them.
0: Okay.
3: Rolling Stones.
0: Yeah. There we go. That's a good one.
2: Oh, and it's spooky.
3: Ooh.
2: You hear the background.

0: Sounds like Devo.
1: It is Devo.
2: Oh!
3: Whoa!
4: Yeah. I can see.
1: It's Peekaboo.
0: It is.
2: Peekaboo.
0: Yep, it is.
2: Peekaboo.
1: This is off their Devo Ween album.
0: It actually can tell you about that.
3: Yes.

0: Yeah, a little Halloween soundtrack for you.
1: I like it. This song should be in Halloween.
2: Now, Devo was around about the same time as the B-52s.
1: Yes.
2: And sometimes you could have two of them headline together.
1: They have that.
0: That's fun. A lot of costume. Visually.
2: Stimulating. Quite visual show, yeah.
0: Yeah. I got to see Devo in Austin, Texas at South by Southwest when the Whiskey Thieves were playing down the street. And we went by and got to hang out with Mark. I was hanging there, and then afterwards, everybody's hung out. It was, you know, I want to say it was Mark's birthday when we were there. So yeah, and everybody had their the red cone, cone head hats, which were awesome. And you used to have that.
1: I was looking for a picture of it. I had one.
0: And did we just find?
1: I have a picture of.
0: Did we just find your yellow jumper?
1: Yes, and I just found a picture of Cher wearing the yellow
0: jumper.
1: Yes.
0: Caution.
1: I was looking for it right now.
0: Is it hazmat gear?
1: Yes.
0: Yeah. Yellow outfit, head to toe.
2: Does the yellow jumper still exist?
1: I have it.
0: He just found it.
1: I just found it. Looks good. I've seen them twice, and they're just. I love that song. We're through being cool.
0: Yeah,
1: she's just the girl I want.
0: That's always great.
1: That's just a great one. Yeah,
0: that remember that was in a movie. That was in Tink Girl.
1: Yes, it was.
2: I missed that one.
0: Yeah, but yes, definitely a good track. A little haunting.
1: Now, that's a tight band, too. When I saw, the first time I saw Devo, they had a band that opened up for him. And Devo used to have they'd wear shirts, and one would have a D-E-B-O.
2: Oh, yeah, yeah.
1: So when they danced, they'd have Devo was dancing. That was one of the things he did. So their opening band came on, and they played a rock and roll song. And when they were done, they said, do you guys like that song? And everybody's like, yeah. So they played it again. This opening band played the same song again. And they said, when they were done, they said, do you like it? And they said, yes. They played it again. They played it five times. Five times. And then they left. And the band was called Dove. And they played that song five times. And then they left and the Devo came on. Wow. So then Devo came on and did their songs, blah, blah, blah, blah, blah, blah, blah.
2: Yeah.
1: And they came out and they had the D-E-V-O in their start list. Yeah. And they started dancing around and they moved and it said D-O-V-E. They were their own opening band. That was Devo that did that. What a great, great thing, man. I dug that. That was so cool.
2: And
1: I was
2: classic.
1: Like, oh, no. Yeah. But I did like that. Hey, that's you guys like that song?
2: Okay. Yeah. Great story.
0: Dove, the band of love, Devo's Christian alter ego.
2: Oh, wow.
0: Funny.
1: Yep. Good. I'm glad it's posted somewhere that
0: it did happen.
2: Yeah.
1: Because I do make up stories too. Yeah. But that was a real.
0: That's funny.
1: Thank you.
0: Yeah. There's a reason this segment's called Big Fish. So. That awesome, you know, or the book, the movie, the everything of, you know, how many big tales you tell, but then when they all come true at the end. There we go. One of them is we have facts on that one. That is a true
1: story. Yeah, that's the thing. Everybody can find the facts now. Hey, that's not true. Yeah, it is.
0: All right. Brady, do you want to rock us a little? Rock us away.
2: A little more, eh?
0: Hey.
2: Let's see, what are we going to do here next? Oh, this one I'll probably need glasses for. This one's still kind of in the works. Doesn't have quite the polish, but we'll do it anyway. Shoegazer, buddy, pick up that dime. Shoegazer. You got the

0: Amen.
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1: And now back to Big Fish with King Daddy Murr and the Prince of Thieves.
6: Hey, we are back.
7: Woo!
6: Ooh-wee.
7: Oh, I was excited.
6: Yeah.
7: I guess the Hawks
6: are doing cartwheels over here. Is revived.
7: Groovy, baby.
6: Yeah, we're Halloween is upon us. We have spooky pumpkins everywhere.
7: And oh my gosh, I saw some stuff that's real good. Right down by your house, there's that giant skeleton coming out of the
6: ground. Oh, yeah.
7: I mean, giant.
6: Yeah.
7: It's,
6: yeah.
7: It's very cool.
6: I saw there's one over on Highway 12 right after the Roots Run Deep sign by McDonald's over there.
7: Oh, yeah, yeah.
6: Yeah, there's one on one of the buildings, but you can't see it until you're driving by. And same thing, one of the big skeletons just halfway up, crawling up. And then I saw one by my house over by on Church Street.
7: Whoa. So I do love growing. Halloween. I love everybody.
6: Growing skeletons. But where do you put that thing?
7: Yeah, when you're
6: it doesn't with break it, I mean, down. It's the size of a room.
7: The head and the top of the body is probably 10 feet tall at least.
6: Yeah, and it's crazy that they buried the rest of that skeleton.
7: Yes, and that's the, yeah. Yeah, where do you put that? That's just one garage for my Halloween.
6: Yeah, skeleton goes two more stories down.
7: Hey, listen, what are you doing this week? Anything for your birthday? Are you
6: gonna Vegas, baby.
7: What?
6: Vegas,
7: what?
6: Baby.
7: Whoa, what?
6: Vegas, baby.
7: You're gonna, you going with the big casino?
6: Yeah.
7: Oh, yeah. No.
6: Going with the fam.
7: Andy Banani?
6: Yeah. Hankers?
7: Hankster the Gangster?
6: Yeah.
7: Oh, my gosh. Cher?
6: Cher.
7: Oh, my Cher's, goodness.
6: Cher's rolling
8: the
6: roost.
8: Whole crew, it sounds like.
6: Yeah.
7: And is there anything that you're going to do? Anything special, or just go down there and meet up with our head butler,
6: Jesse Head. She's rooting, tooting, and shooting.
7: All right.
6: And then we're going by way of limo,
7: ooh,
6: by way of private jet.
7: Oh,
6: yeah. So it's like the new version of planes, trains, but here we go, limo to private jet. Then we're going to the Sphere. See Metallica.
7: Metallica.
6: Yeah. But first I have to go get all of us have our own appointments with our stylist, hairstylist.
7: Shush.
6: I can't make this stuff up.
7: Oh, my goodness gracious. Hey, balls of fire.
6: We have a comedy show, a drag show, all right. The shows, so many shows.
7: Yes.
6: And then we got the Raiders.
7: What?
6: We got the Raiders and the Bills on Sunday.
7: Oh, yeah. Goodness.
6: Yeah. It's not going to be a million degrees in Vegas this time.
7: I think it's flooding.
6: Yeah, there's that. Yeah, that's why.
7: So you got to swim to the stadium.
6: No, well, that's why we're staying at the Skyloft at the MGM.
7: Oh.
6: So we're up and away.
7: Okay, so that sounds like okay time.
6: Yeah.
0: Yeah, it doesn't sound anything like my birthday.
7: No, yeah, really. I went to McDonald's. And I went, oh, you know what? I'm going across the street. And I'm going to go to Taco Bell too, man.
6: Well, that's a big hop, a skip, and a jump. You got to get across the highway.
7: Yeah. Man, that sounds great. And so you're leaving soon?
6: Thursday morning.
7: And
0: Thursday?
6: Back? Never. Yeah. Yeah, that's coming back Monday.
7: All right, we'll be on next week.
6: We'll be back on Tuesday.
7: We'll be on next week with...
6: We have the new release from, the album is going to be Fool's Gold.
7: Which is a great song.
6: Yeah, and that's the name of the album as well, convenient to have it all in one shot. And that is, let me look at our email, Lindsay. So Lindsay, she's also playing on Fairfax at 19th Broadway.
7: Oh, yeah. Gosh, man, I've been there forever.
6: I know, right?
7: Yeah. Very cool. Lindsay, so that's who's going to be there.
6: Lindsay Everly.
7: Can you play just a little bit to take us out, and I will do the goodbyes.
6: Yeah. Let's play a little acoustic.
7: Take us out.
6: Yeah, go for it.
7: Hey, this has been King Daddy Murr and Zach the Prince of Thieves and Brady here on Big Fish, KSBY 91.3 FM. Hey, catch us next week. Next Tuesday, as a matter of fact. Zach's going to have some crazy stories. He can't tell us all of them, but he's going to tell us a couple. At 7 p.m., of course. 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Adios.

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1: Good evening. Woohoo! Okay, only one mic on now that King Daddy and Prince the Zach of Thieves and their guest have left. So that makes it easy for me, doesn't it? I am James O, standing O, alone O, in the studio at 8:03, which reminds me of a great song called 8:01. The True Wheel, 8:01 Live. Oh, something else I could play. But I have something new from the Autumn Defense, and it's called The Ones, and I'm going to play it. And I had a moment of fear as I took Zach's place at the helm here, at the board, that I hadn't grabbed a bunch of CDs out of my car, because I didn't bring my car. I rode my bike here in the dark, maybe the last time this year. But it always feels good to ride the bike. Good on the body, if not on the mind. It's okay. I've got Spotify. I've got Pandora. I've got a laptop. I've got, you know, lots of digital stuff. So we're going all digital. I should play nothing but EDM for you. No, that's not what I do. Ronnie Joe, DJ Star J. No. Hey, we've got a great, great collection of music and thought and messages. And that is an evolving palette for your ears. Because we're 20 years of opening ears. And I've got some, you know, news for you about where we're going as we get into El Nino. I've got some ways for you to support us. But mostly, I've got music and poetry. And we start with The Ones by The Autumn Defense.

red shoes. This is what happens the morning after you die. Your wife has been up all night crying. Then she calls the caregiver, and he and she dress you in the tuxedo t-shirt you loved and the bright red sneakers that you also loved. I hear that the angels often want to wear them. Then men come in a van and take you away, or they take away what used to be you. The part that remains, red shoes and a tuxedo tee, and someone who cared enough to cry all night. That's all there is. And that's if you're lucky.

This is when Spotify decides it wants to decide what's next. And that is it's a special segue that takes the control away from you. No, I have control. With Bernie Krause's recordings of wonderful animals and... The contract says... We'd like the conversation to be bilingual. When you come, bring your brownness so we can be sure to please the funders. Will you check this box? We're applying for a grant. Do you have any poems that speak to troubled teens? Bilingual is best. Would you like to come to dinner with the patrons and sip Patron? Will you tell us the stories that make us uncomfortable but not complicit? Don't read us the one where you are just like us, born to a greenhouse, garden. Don't tell us how you picked tomatoes and ate them in the dirt, watching vultures pick apart another bird's bones in the road. Tell us the one about your father stealing hubcaps after a colleague said that's what his kind did. Tell us how he came to the meeting wearing a poncho and tried to sell the man his

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0: Okay, Lucinda Williams. You heard a twofer. That was never going to fade away. The last song on her most recent album, just from, I think, last year, 2025. Maybe even earlier this year. But in any case, it's called Stories from a Rock and Roll Heart. And what a voice. That's her post-stroke voice. And it's definitely got a even more character than it did before. Before the break, it was Lucinda Williams doing Crescent City, Laissez les bon temps rouler. She was singing about New Orleans. And she is, of course, from the South. And she is the son, the daughter of a poet. And she puts her poetry into music. And she's been doing that for only about 35 years now. I did read you Ada Limón's poem. That would be our Sonoma's own U.S. Poet Laureate, former U.S. Poet Laureate, Ada Limón, with The Contract Says, We'd Like the Conversation to Be Bilingual. Meet Me in France was Penelope Houston. Last week I played you some of her previous incarnation with the Avengers. The funny, the Avengers song last week was called We Are the One. I started the set with The Ones by Autumn Defense, and In Between Red Shoes. That was my brother Steve singing about his brother, or writing about his brother Mike, who died with his red shoes on. And it is 8:28. Man, the time flies when you're having fun. I have a song queued up and a poem queued up, and we'll see what happens first. This is just one of those great songs. It's this show is less rocking and more thinking or feeling. So who is the thinking songster, the bard of soul, he has some name that had something to do with love. This would be, but here he is, Leonard Cohen.
1: Well, my friends are gone and my hair is gray. I ache in the places where I used to play.

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I'll be speaking to you sweetly.

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0: Living life well in October's crucible. General Vallejo had been sent north from San Francisco's Presidio to Sonoma by young Mexican government to take the last of the California missions into civil hands and to settle the countryside, keeping watch on the Russians already established up the coast at Fort Ross. He laid out the town and its plaza and laid down laws to manage the frontier until the morning the Americans came. Once again, he watched the transfer of political power, and although he was at first arrested, he lived long enough to help write a new constitution and then to serve as state senator. He endured the furnace of turbulent times and helped cast a new world. Often in years past, there has been an October surprise, quote unquote, to upend political opinions just before November's election. This time, instead of a sudden surprise, we know quite well what is taking place and find ourselves in a crucible, the third, I believe, our nation has endured. First came our revolution, when a substantial minority held allegiance to the king, while a growing number held to the vision that all are created equal and that governments derive their powers from the consent of the governed. The second came when our civil war confronted what had been lurking all along, the antithesis of that vision, slavery. Now we find ourselves facing the third crucible and must decide once and for all between autocracy and democracy. Most of us are dismayed when the rule of law slips and incompetence, cruelty, and corruption creep in. The rule of law is like the sea anchor that steadies the ship of state upon the open seas of public opinion, keeping the bow headed into the winds of occasion. The harbor anchor, on the other hand, bites firmly into the floor of the harbor, into the truths we still hold to be self-evident. There we practice the moral hygiene that tells us to know and to do what is simply right. The harbor was built to protect us from the storms of the open sea, yet there are renegades who will sabotage what we have built, appealing to the feral ones who would revert instead to the law of the jungle. To live life well in a sickly environment, we must be attentive to the situation that we are in and sensitive to how we are being conditioned by what is taking place. Then we can take part effectively. Messages travel inward and outward like breath. Take things in and then speak up. Opinions may dribble and leak at dinner tables, in comments on social media, and down the aisles of grocery stores. But ideas born of moral hygiene and forged in the crucible of the times will lead to right action. A vote spit into the face of tyranny. Well, instead of putting on another song, since I don't have one queued, I think I'll back announce just a little bit. Since the last break, I've done two things for you. I read you part of Jim Shear's. He's got October's Crucible was the latest chapter in his long-running column in the Kenwood Press. And Jim Shear is one of our neighbors, a very philosophical, retired psychologist. Or I'm not sure. I don't want to jump on two conclusions. Psychiatrist, psychologist. Anyway, very thoughtful person. And before that, it was another thoughtful singer and the heartbeat of Toronto, Canada. His heart still beats in the song, even though he has his ticker stopped a couple years ago during COVID, Leonard Cohen. And that leads me to 8:39. I did want to say, it might be said in the break, but we are getting ready for our future on the air with our strategic planning for the Voice of the Valley, KSVY.org. I encourage you to go to KSVY.org and look at what we're doing. not just on the air, on the audio air, but also with visuals in the SVTV realm, and also how we're getting ready for the climate extremes to come. El Nino is coming. I think the Kelvin wave is beginning to recede a little bit, so the sea level is going down a little bit where I work at the Golden Gate, the average sea level. But it's going to come in torrents. That's what we're promised. That's why we haven't had any rain, not much fog at the Golden Gate. And it's sort of the calm that's happening before the storm. That ocean out there is getting a little warmer, and it's going to be sending up tons of clouds to dump on us. So how are we getting ready? Well, communication is one thing. Things like go bags and preparing your house or your residence for extreme weather is a very, very important part of what we do. And I'm going to be right back in a minute with something fun. I promise the last 20 minutes will be a little less morose, but not too silly. And here is a quick break.
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The Long Now. The sky is a map of questions. What burns? How long? Where's the middle without an edge? You ask and my answers are never enough. When you were small, we lived by milk thirst and sleep, outside of time and the shifting blues, unaware of any world beyond the two of us. But now you point upward and every question bears another. How bright? How many? Can we live out there? I warm your hands with mine and tell you how even stars can be cast out or mistaken. In the winter triangle, the red giant is Betelgeuse, a runaway in a stellar wake of heat and wind, and soon to supernova. Just above the pines is the evening star, which is also the morning star, and not a star at all, but a cloudy planet, double seen, so close to us. Imagine me in Ohio and you on the ocean, a pole to the other in half dark, where the strongest light is Venus, low in opposite skies. Why is it not all one day, you ask? And I cannot answer, because all I want is more of your days. If each life is a single spoken sentence, then I know how yours begins, but will never hear it whole. All the time, and we do not have time. I draw a circle, split in two. The empty curve is half a turn, a door, or a burial mound, the way my body without me is an outline of moss. I could tell you how distant light from stars still finds us long after they burn out, or that bones are made of their dying dust, but that is no consolation. We're experts at division. You want to know how far, where we go, and what happens after. To locate ourselves is to measure separation from another. We are in the same field, but 40 years apart, 1,000 feet above the sea, and 500 miles from the graves of my grandparents. Listen, my love, the universe cannot be fathomed, not with circles of stone, an abacus, or even a telescope. If infinity is edgeless, then the center becomes wherever we are. You are my fixed point as we spin on an axis. Turn in orbits, inside of orbits, and speed outwards. Instead of a sentence, may our lives be endless questions. On Venus, each day is longer than a year, and if we keep walking toward the sun, it will never be night.

Kate Bush from back in my youth and her youth, about 1980, maybe before. Oh yeah, from the album Lionheart, which I don't listen to that much as much as the Kick Inside or her several other albums. But wow, that is a good song. And that's a good poem, a long poem. But every word counted, I thought. The Long Now by Robin Beth Shear. Where did I catch that from? I can't remember. Oh, The Slowdown. I got that from The Slowdown, which you should check out if you like a new poem every couple of days or even every day. Yeah. And a poet that you've probably not heard of before. Humpback Whales that you may have heard before, especially if you like diving. The set started with History Eraser from Australia's own Courtney Barnett. And yeah, it's 8:54, so I haven't had time to choose another poem, but I am going to end with an amazing song that, since I played his Tower of Song, I'm going to play Democracy now to finish off, because we're voting. I'm about to vote, drop my ballot in the box tomorrow, I think. Vote early and vote often. No, actually, make sure your friends vote. You get your one vote and one voice. And I think the wave is rising. This, my friends, is coming to the USA. It's called Democracy.

0: So I certainly shouldn't worry about not being able to sing. If Leonard Cohen can sing, I can sing. I guess it's easier to talk. Anyway, I'll see you next week. Of course, we've got Halloween coming up, Dia de los Muertos, and that'll be a theme. But so is this day of voting coming up, November 3rd. Get out and do it.
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5: One of the first records I ever did, ladies and gentlemen, was Be Still, Still. Was terrible. 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I had a guitar, and a shaky leg, another guitar, and another shaky leg. So, we did about five songs before anybody really knew who we were. Went like this.

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0: This health moment is brought to you in part by Sonoma Valley Hospital.
1: It's not uncommon to develop aches and pains as we age. 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Most will go away naturally after a period of time, but some pains can become chronic if untreated. 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

0: All right, Sonoma Valley, your ballot is here. 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
0: Before commanding the Union's Army of the Potomac, Civil War General Fighting Joe Hooker lived right here in Sonoma Valley, and his years here were full of controversy, high-stakes gambling, farming failures, and political misfortunes.
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2: Five local artists will be showing their work, and each has donated one piece for auction for the benefit.
0: Award-winning wines from Rock and Clay will be poured alongside paired wood-fired pizzas. 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
0: 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For more information, call 707-938-0224. That's 707-938-0224.

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0: Before commanding the Union's Army of the Potomac, Civil War General Fighting Joe Hooker lived right here in Sonoma Valley, and his years here were full of controversy, high-stakes gambling, farming failures, and political misfortunes.
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0: Before commanding the Union's Army of the Potomac, Civil War General Fighting Joe Hooker lived right here in Sonoma Valley, and his years here were full of controversy, high-stakes gambling, farming failures, and political misfortunes.
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You are listening to the KSVY Morning Show. I am your host on the Wednesday Morning Show. I am George Weber. I am gosh darn happy to be here today. It looks like another beautiful day in Sonoma. The fall weather is just perfect for us. Blue skies and just a wonderful time to be alive in Sonoma. I have some great guests today. I have Travis Wagner coming in. I have Tim Zahner, and I have the new chief nursing officer for Sonoma Valley High School, and she is going to be her name is Michelle Corder, and she will be on at 8:40. And I have Tony Passantino at 9. Oh, it's going to be a great day. And at 8:20, I have Mr. Noah Griffin coming in with song parodies on parade. So let's hear a little Eagles. This is Life's Been Good to Me from 1999, a live version. Joe Walsh with the Eagles on KSBY.

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5: Hold on,
0: the morning.
5: Hold on there. Hold on there. You are listening to Wednesday morning show here on KSVY. And I have coming in live on Zoom as he walks down the stairs, Mr. Noah Griffin. I can see him as he walks down the stairs. He has had some computer malfunctions, but he is diligent. He is on top of it. I can see him because he has his phone and he's going down to his computer. I see his smiling face as he is getting ready to perform this week's rendition of song Parodies on Parade. And
6: first.
5: And there you are. Thank you.
6: And you tell me you've got one for us?
5: I do have a song for us today. You know, it's been great, Noah, learning how to do these song parodies. And you know, after, it's been about, you know, 3 years now or so that I've been joining you, or at least two. And, it's, you know, there's a certain method to it. And so, the one story that came to mind was the story of Kimberly Guilfoyle. And,
6: oh, my.
5: And she is maybe the scariest person on TV. I mean, just looking at her is terrifying. And so, and then it's the whole story of the attempt for her to get $100,000 as she's partying in Greece, because she was sent there, of course, because she had been engaged to Don Trump Jr., and I guess they broke up, and so the first thing to do, Don's daddy said, well, I'll just send her to Greece. So there you are. And she asked a GOP donor, Eric Peters, for $100,000 to clear her credit card bills. And she said to him, honey, please, I need you to get this done for me today. And she said, you can just send it here. It won't show up anywhere if you wire money to American Express. And then she said, if you do this for me, you will ride or die. And that she will be his ride or die in Trump world. So here we have the song. Honey, I need you to get this done. It's just $100,000, said Kimberly. Just send it here on wire transfer. I need to pay off my bills. I've got a lot of bills to pay. What do you get for $100,000? I'll be your ride or die in Trump world. Grift is the flag we all have unfurled. I've got a lot of bills to pay. Hey, hey, hey. I've got a lot of bills to pay. Don't look at my distorted face that makes me look like I was sprayed by mace. Dermal fillers in my cheeks, Botox lips, and strangely shaped obliques. What do you get? That's one of my favorite ones. That's a good line. One more verse, though. What do you get for $100,000? Please send it now. I really need it. I'll be your guide with that lame half-wit. I've got a lot of bills to pay. I've got a lot of bills to pay. And I'm particularly proud of the rhymes. I'll be your ride or die in Trump world. Grift is the flag we all have unfurled. Oh. And, Anyway, there you go. That's my
6: Needed and Nitwit was my favorite.
5: Needed and Nitwit. Thank you, Mr. Noah.
6: Kimberly, Kimberly, Kimberly was recalled from her posting in Greece. Explicitly, deliberately, perfunctorily, now no longer our country's mouthpiece. It's Kimberly, Kimberly, Kimberly. No more rich donors she could fleece. Say goodbye to the rank ambassador. Twas spectacular how you hit the floor. You shall not see a posting anymore. Girl just hit the door. You're ignored now.
5: Yeah, wow, what a story. And even that was just, even that was too much for our president. So he said, we got to get rid of her. There you go.
6: And then we got Katie Zakaria. I took the Barx at a sitting in China all by myself alone. Took it and passed it with a very high score. Please never ask it. It happened like I told you before. Over the briny, made my mark very shiny. Ooh. A score you cannot clone. I took the Barx at a sitting in China all by myself alone. All by myself alone.
5: Oh, I almost feel sorry for this poor press secretary who probably will beat the Scaramucci record of 11.
6: it was 11 days or something.
5: 11 days, yeah. That Scaramucci was the 11 days as the press secretary, and she will almost certainly beat his record.
6: And is there another team whose record we can't beat? 5-0, 5-0. 49ers on the go. Who have fought with injuries? We could do just what we please. Purdy is in the zone. We're on top now. Stats writers hold the phone. When we're bow to us, yeah.
5: Yeah, well, 5-0 is an admirable record, and it was an exciting game, and there you go. It's always great to see our Niners out there on the field. Mr. Noah Griffin, must be some pretty nice weather these days down there in Tiburon.
6: It's looking pretty good, actually.
5: Yeah,
6: I don't know what the top of the thermostat's supposed to be today, but I think it's going to be pretty nice. It looks pretty nice.
5: Well, thank you, Mr. Noah Griffin. Any other comments you want to make about politics, life in general? You did get your phone working somehow, and thank you for coming in on Song Parodies on Parade.
6: You got it, my friend. We'll see you next week.
5: Thank you. Thank you. Mr. Noah Griffin, there he was. And, well, thanks for listening, folks. And here's our next song. Well, who would it be but Dionne Warwick?

0: hear me now? Gonna won't you hear me now? Gonna won't you hear me now? Hey, hey, hey.
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7: We are back. Here on KSVY, a little early for the 8:40 break because I have, right coming in now on Zoom, Michelle Corder, and she is the new Chief Nursing Officer for our beloved Sonoma Valley Hospital. And once a month, I have someone sent to me by Sonoma Valley Hospital, and I've met the most wonderful people. And Michelle, if I ever end up in your hospital, I'm going to be a celebrity. Everyone will come by and visit me.
8: Because, of course.
7: Because I really love the people you have there. And welcome to this wonderful community. As I was explaining before we went on the air, the simple fact of our valley is we are 25 minutes from any other hospital, and that's with best case scenario. I mean, so, you know, as you know far better than I, those first minutes are vitally important to helping someone in distress. And so we're just very, very, very grateful for this wonderful hospital to be in our valley, so close. And for me, it's about, I don't know, 8 minutes away. And so there you are. So welcome to our valley. And you are now the new Chief Nursing Officer. And I have some information, and you bring more than 25 years of nursing and healthcare leadership experience. You've worked in intensive care, emergency services, and hospital operations. So what draw you first to the Sonoma Valley? We are curious.
8: Yeah, so I, you know, grew up in Southern California, lived there pretty much my whole life. And a couple years ago, my husband decided he wanted to retire, so we moved to Florida. And then he realized that he was bored out of his mind. And so had a job opportunity come up that he couldn't pass down, but it's in Northern California and in Hawaii, and it was just too far to be traveling back and forth. Yeah. So we started looking in Northern California, and when this opportunity came up, Sonoma, I actually had never been here. I've been to Northern California many times, but when I came and visited, it's really hard not to fall in love with the place. So, it kind of stole my heart right away.
7: Yeah.
8: And, I'm happy to be here. It's a beautiful little community. And to be part of a hospital that can really serve the community and give back is just so important to me.
7: Tell me and our listeners, what is the task of a chief nursing officer?
8: Yeah, so, you know, I'm really in charge of running, you know, the operations of, you know, the hospital. I think sometimes it's nursing, sometimes it's ancillary, sometimes it's both. And it's really just making sure that the people that are at the front line have the tools and resources and processes in place to give the care. So they don't have to worry about all the little things. And so really, I just try to focus on making sure I can make everything as smooth as possible and give them what they need so they can focus on providing care and I can worry about all kind of the other stuff and just really helping them be the best that they can be. You know, it was hard for me stepping away from bedside because I felt like I'm not going to be able to take care of patients anymore. But I think in leadership, I realized you can give back on such a broader level and helping all the nurses give the care that they need. So it's really just making sure we're giving the best care that we can.
7: You used the phrase stepped away from bedside. So bedside is an interesting word, and it's sort of it's a small word, but all of a sudden you have this huge image of all that nurses do for us. Walking into the room, saying, "How are you feeling?" And I've had experience in hospitals before, it's always great to see a smiling nurse, I gotta say, for sure. Yeah. And so, so what first, Michelle Corder, what first drew you to nursing?
8: You know, I thought I wanted to be a physician assistant, and I was going to school and taking all the classes I needed, and then I had my first child, and he was admitted to the hospital when he was a week old, and I just remember seeing the nurses come in and out, and the care that they gave, and how much they supported me and made me feel, you know, safe and secure as a new mom was scared. And so I transitioned my degree and moved into nursing. And I think it was, you know, the best decision I ever made. It really is who I am and not a profession.
7: Wow, that really is a wonderful thing. Many of us struggle to find a life, a profession that suits them. And it looks like you got lucky.
8: I did. You know, I enjoy it. I, you know, it's about being able to give back and make a difference in people's lives. And, you know, that's important to me.
7: And you've worked in all these different places, emergency departments, intensive care units, and now nursing leadership. What have those experiences taught you about what patients and families need most?
8: You know, I think especially in the intensive care unit, which was kind of, you know, my foundation of nursing, is that, you know, people don't come to the hospital because they want to. It's, you know, something tragic has brought them here, or it's, you know, an unfortunate situation and they're scared. They don't know what's going on. Yeah. It's a very vulnerable period in their life. So I think it's, you know, patients and families just want to feel heard. They want to feel like they're part of the decision-making and what's going on and included in the care, and just that they're going to, you know, be okay and give them reassurance. And, you know, sometimes even when there's bad news, how do you support them in that transition and, you know, make them feel like there is options no matter what the situation is. So, you know, I think it's just important to make them feel heard and valued.
7: You must be a very empathetic person, and not just naturally that way, but trained. I mean, empathy can be a trained thing, clearly.
8: Yeah. You know, I am a very empathetic person, but this profession has definitely helped me fine-tune that. You know, you really have to be able to stop and listen, put yourself in somebody else's shoes, and everybody has a story. Yeah. You know, everybody has a story, and we just need to find out what their story is.
7: And telling those stories, maybe not just about their health, but the rest of their lives, You must get to know people pretty well occasionally.
8: Oh, you know, I could write a book.
7: I imagine you could.
8: I could write a book. You know, it's, sometimes I think people get nervous or they're, you know, just in a tough situation and they tell you their life stories. And, you know, if I can be an ear that listens to make them feel better in that moment. And I think that's really what nursing is. You know, sometimes you have people cry on your shoulder, sometimes they tell you stories that, you know, you think you've heard it all, but, you know, that's just kind of what we're there for. Nursing goes far beyond passing medications and, you know, things like that.
7: Sure. So. Well, we are a very small little town, and I can only I'm sure that as you spend more and more time here, you will see some of your patients in the cafe, walking down the street. You were in places that were a lot larger. I mean, but you'd occasionally see people on the street, I'm sure, and they would see you, and then they'd probably introduce you to everyone that they were with and maybe recount something you did for them. What's that like?
8: You know, it's a really good feeling. You know, I one patient really sticks out to me. She was, you know, this is when I was much younger and she was the same age as me. And she was a homeless gal that kept coming in and had a lot of problems, but I never was actually her nurse that took care of her. But one day I went into her room to help start an IV for another nurse, and she knew me by name, and it kind of touched my heart, you know, and that even though I never was her nurse, but whatever interaction I had, it had an impression, and she remembered my name. So, you know, I think that's what drew me to Sonoma, is the small community of really being able to get to know our patients, our community, and care for them. And it is nice to be able to see them, you know, at the grocery store,
7: sure,
8: when they're better and, you know, feeling better and back to their normal lives and celebrating them in those times.
7: I think it must be one of the really fun parts of the whole experience. One of the things that I've been impressed with about Sonoma Valley Hospital is that you have such excellent staff. But because it is a small hospital, many people who are staff are doing more than just one thing. And it's this synergy that I've learned about in your hospital, where people, I'm sure in bigger hospitals is more regimented, you just do that. But in your little hospital, it appears that people do lots of different things every day. And that is really an interesting thing to me, I think.
8: Yeah, I know. I've heard this a couple times, and it really is true about, you know, we're small but mighty.
7: Yeah, and, I've heard that phrase as well.
8: Yeah. And it really is true. I think that everybody leans in and everybody is here and works here because they want to be here and they enjoy what they do. And that's really important. And I think that, you know, everybody understands that it takes a village to, you know, get the job done. So it's not so much like, well, this isn't my role or that isn't my role. Everybody leans in and supports each other. So that's really an amazing thing and kind of a magic here.
7: For sure. You have all these different teams, environmental services, nutrition, radiology, laboratory, physical therapy, and nurses are a part of all those things.
8: Yeah, you know, I mean, really, I know nursing makes up such a big part of healthcare, but it really takes all of those disciplines. You know, without EVS helping us clean those rooms and turn them over in order for the next patient to come up, you know, that delays the patient coming from the ER, and you know, they have to make sure the room's clean for infection control purposes. Yeah. You know, physical therapy makes sure that we're getting people up and getting them back to their state before surgery or whatever brought them here. So it really takes all of us to work together. Not one of us could do the job without the other.
7: For sure. And I think that's a wonderful a wonderful place to work. It must be. It's a whole world, the world of healthcare, and you folks have a special language, and you're all working together, and it's really I think an excellent way, example of the way the rest of us outside the hospital maybe could try to work together in different realms. My question to you now is, when someone leaves the hospital, what do you hope they remember about their experience with your nurses?
8: You know, one of my favorite quotes is, people will not remember what you said or did, but they will make you remember how you made them feel. And I think it's important because when patients are here, you know, things are going to be kind of a blur, but they need to leave here knowing that they felt cared for and important and valued, and that we really were invested in, you know, making sure that they were getting better and having them being part of the care team. So I really hope they leave feeling like maybe a tragic experience or maybe a, you know, horrible day turned out to be better because the people here really cared about them.
7: That all sounds really great. And I'm sure that you're an excellent nurse, although it appears you've left bedside. So now that you've left bedside, what is it you do?
8: Well, you know, I may have left bedside, but I still go and, you know, round and see patients, see nurses, and just really focus in on making sure that the nurses that are doing the work have the tools and resources they need. Because I remember being at bedside, and when you don't have those things, it makes the job very hard. So my role is just to make their job as easy as possible so they can give great care.
7: I'm curious, how many nurses are at Sonoma Valley Hospital?
8: Oh my goodness, you're going to ask me a question that I'm 4 months in, I should know, but
7: a rough number.
8: I think we have probably over 250 nurses altogether.
7: Really? Wow.
8: I mean, I think that any given day, you know, we may have, 20 nurses or so here, but in order to really cover all the shifts between the emergency room or ICU med surge, we have the operating room, just all the other areas, making sure that, you know, all those areas are covered. There's quite a few nurses.
7: Wow. I'm not sure if I've ever gotten into this with any of the previous people sent to me by your wonderful hospital, but you probably are the leading employer in the town. I can't think of a business that's bigger than yours. That's pretty amazing.
8: There may be somebody bigger, but I like to say the work we're doing is so important. It's essential. And, you know, it's the community needs it. And we're just happy to be here to provide that.
7: Well, we are happy, as I said before, a lot of us. I'm 72. I feel good knowing that I can get to the hospital pretty fast. And there are many people like myself who may wonder, maybe I'm not sure if I want to live there, because without your hospital, it's a long ways. We've got about 3 minutes left for you, Michelle Corder, new nursing chief nursing officer at Sonoma Valley Hospital. Anything you'd like to say?
8: I'm just really happy to be here. I think this is an amazing community. Everybody that I have met has been fabulous. And this hospital is really invested in making sure that the community knows we're here, that we can provide care, and really making sure that we get out and provide community efforts to give them the tools and resources they need, whether it's education forums, you know, vaccinations, whatever. So, you know, we're just happy to be here and hope that the community feels our support.
7: Well, we do feel your support, and I have as I've gotten to know many of the people that work there, I am always impressed and pleased, and I thank you for being here. I hope my suggestion to you as a newcomer in town is to enjoy our weather, our plaza, our restaurants. And my one thing I tell people who are visiting or new here, get in your car, drive out to Bodega Bay, and go to Fisherman's Cove for the for the fried halibut tacos. Charts and oysters, and then you go to Bodega Head and you walk that unbelievable, incredible 300-foot cliff, wraparound views of the coast. You probably can see whales out there now. So, yeah. You know, we've got a lot going for us in many ways, and one of the premier ways is Sonoma Valley Hospital. Thank you, Michelle Corder, and lovely to meet you.
8: Lovely to meet you. Thank you for having me.
7: Okay. Well, there you go. That was Michelle Corder, and what a fantastic nurse. And here's David Crosby and Graham Nash with Naked in the Rain.

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7: Back on The Morning Show. Really great to meet our new Chief Nursing Officer, Michelle Corder. And what an interesting and truly kind person it appears to me, as are so many of the people at our hospital. Now I have Mr. Tony Passantino from the Sonoma Ecology Center coming in live on Zoom. And welcome back to The Morning Show, Tony.
8: Hey, good morning.
7: And tell us what is happening with the Ecology Center in, it's October. Yes, it is October. There's just no way around it. It's October.
8: Yeah, I mean, I think we've all got a little whiplash from last week's heat wave and then a little bit of a chilly couple of mornings this week. But we're back to heat soon by the end of the week. Hopefully some, can you hear me, George?
7: I can, you're perfect.
8: Okay. Hopefully some people came out to the Harvest Festival, which was our third iteration of it since the pandemic. And I think we got about 700 people came out to the Garden Park last Saturday, even though it was between 98 and 100 degrees, depending on who you ask. So we're happy to have it. I know we had your lovely wife out there. I saw her at one of the tables. So great to have her available for that, too. Yeah. But yeah.
7: Well, the Garden Park is a truly wonderful place, and I'm not surprised. 700 people is about as big as any event in Sonoma ever gets. So my congratulations to you.
8: Yeah, thank you. I mean, the year before we had over 1,000 when people weren't baking out there.
7: Wow.
8: Yeah, but hey, we'll take it, and it was great to see the people who came out there. Just as a recap, so people know about it next year, it's free. You know, we want it to be open for everybody. We've got a couple things you can pay for, you know, beer and wine and some food, but otherwise, you know, it was face painting and we had, reptiles and amphibians and we had, snow cone machine and a smoothie blender and a pickle competition for homemade pickles people could try and vote for. And it's just meant to keep the community together. You know, we love the tourists coming out, but it's really intended for the locals and the community to celebrate the harvest, enjoy the transition to the fall. So it'll happen again next year. I know Oak Hill Farm does a wonderful event, and we've been kind of on the same day. They did a trebuchet pumpkin thrower and all that, and we love them. So we're going to chat with their team, make sure that people can attend both of them, and we're on different dates next year.
7: I have been to Oak Hill Farm and seen the trebuchet in action, and it is the most fun thing you can possibly see, to see a pumpkin thrown 200 or 300 yards through the air and then explode. It's wonderful.
8: I love it. I wanted to be there. Yeah.
7: Sure. So
8: we want to keep October busy, as it always is, with the Vintage Festival and the Harvest Festival, and I think they're doing a Friday night movie the city of Sonoma's doing.
7: Yeah.
8: Just awesome activities. So we'll talk to the other providers and see how we can do it next year, and hopefully not be 100 degree weather.
7: Well, for sure. And you just said earlier that the hot weather's going to come back next week.
8: This coming week. I think Friday we're reaching up towards the 90, high 80s again.
7: They keep telling us is going to start to rain. When's that going to happen, Tony?
8: Yeah, I know, right? Well, we're in October, and not to scare anyone, but, you know, we're really at the height of our fire season.
7: That's
8: so before we let out a deep sigh and enter the potentially El Nino rainy season, we really need to keep our eyes on the wind, most importantly. So as long as it's hot and not windy, we're in good shape. But I have heard there's some growing winds and pressure that we just need to keep an eye on. And then usually, for me as a person growing up in Sonoma County, it always seems to rain on Halloween Day when you're out there trick-or-treating.
7: And when it does rain on Halloween, the people in San Francisco in public safety are saying, hooray!
8: Yeah. But speaking of rain and speaking of plants, we have a couple of really cool plant things coming up.
7: Good.
8: So we talked about the Sonoma Garden Park, and at the Garden Park is our native plant nursery.
7: Yeah.
8: And this coming Saturday, we are hosting our annual native plant sale. So the best time to plant natives is right before the rains hit. Give them that entire fall and winter to let that natural rain irrigate and soak in your plants, so that when that dry, hot summer kicks in, they've already established their roots. You may need to irrigate for a while, but rather than thinking that spring is the time to get your gardens going for natives, you are in the best time of the year right now, October, November. Get some young native plants in your garden and your backyard, and just kind of walk away from them and let them do their thing over the winter. So this Saturday, 9 to 1, we've got an incredible array. We harvest seeds in Sonoma Valley. So we're not just buying seed packets and planting them in the nursery. We actually have staff that go out. We collect seed heads when they're drying out in the late summer. We propagate them. So there's Sonoma Valley-specific natives that we only grow in this area.
7: I think that is really a great thing to have, to propagate your own absolutely local seeds. That really is interesting.
8: Yeah. Even the Manzanita is a wine drinker out here.
7: Manzanita is a wine drinker?
8: Yeah, I got that Sonoma Valley genetics in it.
7: Interesting. Okay, I guess that makes sense. I'll have to ponder that for a while. What else is going on?
8: Yeah, speaking of plants, it's on the other side of the county, but we are a part of a collaborative that does climate resilient landscaping.
7: Uh-huh.
8: And so I think it's in Camp Meeker. We've been rotating trainings around the area to encourage people to do water-wise, habitat-friendly, and fire-resilient landscaping. And so what we call it is tending the land for fire resilience.
7: Yeah.
8: And that'll be on Sunday the 18th. But like I said, it's in Camp Meeker. And so for folks who aren't familiar with that, it's kind of like Forestville area. But if you're interested, we do have a presence in the valley as well. You just got to look up the Tending the Land for Fire Resilience Sonoma Ecology Center for the next time that'll be coming around this area. And it'll showcase how to do landscaping to better harden your land, but also to keep in mind that, you know, the habitat component is also an important factor with your with your backyard.
7: Fascinating. I have occasion to hike Bartholomew Park, and the amount of forest reduction is just an amazing thing that they've done up there, and really an example of I think of best practices of how to simply reduce the amount of fire risk for our town by just removing all that those

0: ongoing process. That area is an area that we call a WUI. WUI is W-U-I, so it's a wilderness urban interface, which is basically sensitive areas that if a fire were to reach Sonoma Valley, that's kind of the buffer zone that we want to make sure we harden that area in particular, because it won't catch fire and then, you know, continue its journey across into actual houses. So those are the areas we want to address first and foremost. You can't get, you know, the entire forest thinned out, but if you can get a good buffer around the vicinity of the town of Sonoma Valley, you've got more of a fighting chance to actually hold it off when it is encroaching over the, you know, ridge lines.
1: 2017, of course, which doesn't feel that long ago, but was 9 years ago. You know, they had five fire trucks on Buena Vista property, and and it was very exciting for sure. They did a back burn up the hill behind the winery, and then the fire did return about a day later, but there was less to burn, and firemen stood at the back of the two stone winery buildings with fire hoses in their hands, and as the fire came down the hill, they put it out with the hoses. It was an amazing occurrence, and it's easy to remember all those days, and let's hope. I hope it just rains, Tony, and then people can like sort of relax a bit.
0: Yeah, I mean, yes. And I want to say a couple things about 2017 that, it was Sonoma Valley got really close to losing a lot more houses than we did. And a lot of people did lose their houses. And I don't want to say that, it was acceptable, the ones we did lose, and our poor friends at Coffee Park. And we learned a lot from that incident. I know it happened again in 2020 and it really hurt. But it wasn't as shocking, and we had notifications, we had resources, we had routes, we've just grown so much since then. So 2017 was an opportunity for us to really get ready for the future, and I think there's fire projects going on all over the valley. So people might be aware of them. They see the smoke from the controlled burns. Yeah. A lot of people are like, you know, they're gung-ho about it now. They understand it. They're in support of it. But there is a ton of work going on across Sonoma County to remove fuels, harden homes, increase our fire personnel. We've got these monster planes that can carry, you know, so much more water. It's a lot that's been happening. And, you know, 2027, it's around the corner, and we're going to be a lot better prepared. One thing I want to mention, you said on rain, though, before I finish this up, is that, we had a really heavy rain season before the 2017 fires. And I think that's something that people forget, is that it was preceded by a rainy season. And so rainy years don't necessarily mean low fire. In some cases, they actually increase fire potential because the grasses are just so much higher and prevalent that you have a long standing chain of fuels that can carry a fire across the land.
1: Yeah, understood. Anything else you want to talk about?
0: Let's leave on a high note. My favorite hike of the year, of the month, but the last of the year, is the full moon hike. And so we also run Sugarloaf Ridge State Park. It's the closest time we're getting to the layer between the living and the dead as we approach the end of the month, All Saints Day, or Samhain, as they say in Ireland. Ooh. And October 25th, which is a Sunday, there is a full moon hike. There's actually two full moon hikes. There's going to be one on the 25th, which is a shorter 4-mile hike, a Vista Trail. And then there'll be a longer hike on Monday, October 26th, up to the top of Bald Mountain. And we generally end in October just because of the weather and the time change. So if you want to get on an autumnal full moon at the peak of Sugarloaf as we approach the end of the October month, this is the one for you. So I highly recommend people to check that one out.
1: And what are the times?
0: 4:30 to 7:30 is the shorter one on Sunday the 25th.
1: Yeah.
0: And then 4 to 7:45 is the full moon up to Bald Mountain on Monday the 26th.
1: How far a round trip walk is that? That last one, the long one. How far is it back and forth?

it looks like maybe I just lost Mr. Tony Passantino from the Ecology Center. Hello, Tony. Oh, well, a lot of information from Tony Passantino of the Ecology Center. Hello, Tony. Well, there you go. That was, I guess that's the end of his segment. So let's go to some Neil Young. And then we're going to have Travis Wagner, who is live in studio now. And he'll bring him in.

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6: Okay, we're back. And I am happy to have live in person Mr. Travis Wagner. He is here and he is going to give a lecture on Joseph Hooker. And he is a really serious historian. He came on my radio theater show and we had a lot of fun talking about history. And welcome back, Travis Wagner.
7: Great. Thank you very much for having me, George.
6: Tell us about the lecture, which is going to take place next Monday.
7: Correct.
6: Okay. Yep. And where is it going to be?
7: At Andrews Hall, okay, at the Sonoma Community Center, the jewel of the city, of the valley, actually.
6: Andrews Hall. Well, now, when they figure more people will come, they give you Andrews Hall rather than room 110.
7: Yes. Yeah, so I'm looking forward to it. So it's based on a book I wrote called Military Honor on Trial, The Saga of Joseph Hooker and George H. Derby. And as many people know, Joseph Hooker was a resident of Sonoma for about 10 years. He first was in the Army, then he resigned to become a civilian until the Civil War broke out. Actually, before that, he was very unsuccessful at civilian life, and he attempted to get back into the Army. But for numerous reasons I'll give in the talk, there were some, I'll just say, some people that didn't want him back. So they blocked his attempt to rejoin the Army until eventually the Civil War was going on and he was able to rejoin.
6: And when the Civil War occurred, they needed everybody.
7: They did. But at first, his enemies still would not allow him to enter the Army. It was actually the general in chief, the commander in chief of the Army, Winfield Scott, would not let him back into the Army until he eventually retired in November 1861. So the war had been going on almost 5 months. And once he left, Hooker had his in.
6: And Winfield Scott had a very long career in the Army.
7: He did. He actually was considered a hero of the War of 1812.
6: This is my point.
7: Yes.
6: I mean, so here we know. 1812. Let's do the math here. 18.
7: Yeah.
6: He was in the Army for almost 50
7: years.
6: Yeah.
7: And he was kind of considered the architect of the Mexican War.
6: Yes.
7: And another fun fact is he developed this plan called the Anaconda Plan during the Civil War, which was to control the Mississippi River and block off access to Confederate ports. A lot of the people poo-pooed his idea. I think he was just fed up with it. He retired.
6: Yeah.
7: And then what did they adopt a couple years later?
6: Yeah.
7: The Anaconda Plan.
6: That's right.
7: Which eventually, you know, helped secure the victory for the Union Army.
6: And Vicksburg, the amazing, amazing victory at Vicksburg by Grant. Almost impossible to do, but he pulled it off.
7: Absolutely. Yeah. Yeah.
6: Tell us more about Mr. Hooker.
7: He was a complex and very controversial person. I would say, to sum it up, he was beloved by his soldiers.
6: Yeah.
7: He really took care of them. He was instrumental in reorganizing the Union Army during its low point. But he created a lot of enemies because he basically had a sense of superiority, and he believed that his colleagues and always his commanders were incompetent, and he did not hold back on telling people that in public and private. So he broke the honor of, you know, the chain of command, yeah. And so eventually he built up a number of enemies, including William Tecumseh Sherman, the Secretary of War, Stanton, most importantly, Henry W. Halleck,
6: yeah.
7: who was for a while the senior commander until he was replaced by Grant. The interesting thing about Henry W. Halleck
6: yeah.
7: is, and I'll get into this a lot on Monday, he served as the judge advocate or the prosecutor for Hooker's court-martial, which occurred right here in Sonoma.
6: This is just, to me, history is like candy, and I just loved, I love to chew over these interesting tales.
7: Yeah, yeah.
6: He was called El Capitan Hermosa.
7: Yes, he was considered a very attractive man, uh-huh. Hooker was, not yeah. Halleck.
6: no.
7: Hooker was, and he was considered the ladies' man. I've never seen direct proof, but there was a lot of discussion about him engaging in prostitutes. In Sonoma, he had a live-in mistress as well. Her name was Charlotte Seymour.
6: Uh-huh.
7: And he did not get married until after the war. It was his first marriage. He was in his 40s.
6: Wow.
7: Yeah. Actually, I think he was 50.
6: Wow.
7: And his wife... It was her first marriage was, I believe, about 41, which for that time, for women, was just highly unusual. And for men, too, at that age.
6: As you drive north on Highway 12 and you go up to Madrone Road, heading north to Santa Rosa, on the right, you'll pass over Hooker Creek.
7: Correct. Yeah. Yeah. And Hooker Bridge.
6: And so why is it called Hooker Creek?
7: That was where his ranch was.
6: Tell us about that.
7: Okay, so, to make a lot of money during that time, during the gold rush, one of the best ways to stay out of the gold fields was land speculation.
6: Yeah.
7: And he, I'll talk about this on Monday,
6: okay.
7: trying to get the suspense going, is he...
6: I will be there, by the way.
7: He engaged in some... shady deals
6: yeah.
7: To generate income uh-huh. to then go ahead and purchase land and engage in land speculation. So he bought a number of lots in yeah. the town in Sonoma,
6: yeah.
7: and he bought the 1 square mile ranch, which was part of the Agua Caliente, old ranch. So yes. he bought a piece of that,
6: right?
7: And so, he bought that while he was still in the Army, but he, when he resigned, he tried to become a farmer there.
6: Yeah. What year did he resign?
7: Well, he submitted his resignation in 1852, but it was official in early 1853, okay. mainly because of the time it took for communications.
6: Did Sherman have a part of that ranch?
7: No, I've seen...
6: Was there any sort of business relationship between Sherman and Hooker?
7: I have seen no evidence of that. Okay. I know it's... I've seen it out there that they
6: I have seen
7: growing
6: it too,
7: grapes
6: as
7: together.
6: Well, yes. And this an example of the fact there's a lot of stuff that you yeah. see this is not true in history.
7: Yeah, yeah. And I just have not seen any evidence that I've dug deep. The only relationship I know between those two during that time is Hooker did borrow money from Sherman as well as Halleck because he was constantly in deep debt.
6: Yeah.
7: And everything I've read is that he never paid either one, which just added a little bit to the thing. And to be honest, Hooker couldn't have paid him back for many years just because he was in such financial dires because of some bad decisions.
6: It was a very difficult time to be in the Army in Northern California in the gold period
7: mm-hmm.
6: because they never raised their pay.
7: Mm-hmm.
6: But inflation was extraordinary.
7: Yes, yes.
6: And so when the gold discovered January 24th, 1848, and this news reached, it was May 6th, I believe, or when Sam Brandon walked down Montgomery mm-hmm. Street with a vial of gold dust and gold mm-hmm. from the American River, and two-thirds of the soldiers left.
7: Yeah, yeah.
6: And so they had a great difficulty mm-hmm. in keeping people in the army mm-hmm. at that time.
7: Yeah. Well, one of the things is the commander of the area realized that, so he actually advocated for officers to go out and make money. So right. a lot of the West Point graduates were, it was predominantly an engineering, math science school. So like Sherman made a lot of money by surveying.
6: Yeah.
7: He also invested in a hardware store in the gold fields, but yeah. you know, he was lucky. And so
6: he helped lay out Sacramento.
7: And I know he was involved in it was called New York on the Pacific,
6: yes.
7: which was a failed, but they thought this was, you know, this is going to blow San Francisco away.
6: Right.
7: And he saw that he made some money and he's like, oh, this is not going to work. So he sold he was paid in gold and then paid in land lots. He sold his land lots. And like Halleck was a lawyer and was doing land claims involved in a mine, even though he was an officer at the time.
6: Yeah.
7: And so, but Hooker didn't do that. I don't know if he just didn't want to survey or he didn't have the skills. He chose land speculation, and how he did it is what he got into serious trouble for.
6: We don't need to say all that on the air because no. You want people to come to your
7: lecture.
6: Oh,
7: yeah, yeah, yeah. Stay tuned. See you on Monday.
6: Almost certainly, Hooker, one of the most important Americans to live here in the Valley, and it's somewhat surprising that he hasn't gotten more recognition for being a Sonoma Valley resident. I think it's quite amazing.
7: Yeah, it's, you know, there's a lot of place names. There is a monument as well, right at the entrance of the Ceres Ranch.
6: There is.
7: Yes. So funny story. I think it was the Sons of the Golden West built this large boulder, put it up with a plaque
6: yeah.
7: in about 1936 or seven.
6: Yeah.
7: And it was sitting there and it's quite large.
6: Yes.
7: In the 1950s, someone stole that plaque and then they moved that boulder. I have a good picture of where it is. I'll show on Monday. But the Native Sons replaced that with a small boulder uh-huh. probably about 3 or 4 years ago and
6: oh.
7: installed a plaque that has the same wording of the one from the 1930s. So if you look at the entrance to Ceres Ranch,
6: yeah.
7: Don't go past the fence, but it's right there on the right just before the fence to the access. So you can pull over on the side and take a look at it.
6: And this is like on a Highway 12.
7: Once Highway again, 12,
6: yeah. As you're heading north, right, yeah. pretty much before you get to Hooker Creek.
7: Exactly. It's on the left
6: yeah.
7: a little bit before Hooker yeah. Creek. Absolutely. Yep.
6: So many people think that Joseph Hooker was the one for whom the phrase hookers was named, but that doesn't appear to be the case.
7: No, no. The term was used as a slang term for prostitutes before, years before, although Hooker probably popularized it.
6: Yes.
7: Because when he was trying to rebuild the Union Army at its lowest point, when he took command of the Army of the Potomac, he really looked after his men. Like I said, his men really looked up and respected and loved him. He increased furloughs, food, and he was very liberal with increasing access to prostitution, which was in an area of Washington, D.C., where there's a lot of federal buildings now. It's like the Federal Triangle area.
6: Uh-huh.
7: And so it's quite possible that that's how the term was became popular,
6: yeah.
7: but that's not the origin. So I hear that all the time, but it's
6: yeah.
7: like, no.
6: Well, the one of the interpretations of this term, where did that phrase come from, that word come from, is that there was a hook in the Thames River, and it dates to the middle 1600s.
7: Yeah, yeah.
6: And this hook
7: yeah.
6: in the Thames, which is either above or below London, I'm not sure. But there, but this is where Ladies of the Afternoon frequented. And so that's where maybe where the term came from.
7: Yeah. And I've seen it. There's a book. I've cited it somewhere, but it was a term that was used in the U.S. It appeared in public like 7 or 8 years before the Civil War, and Hooker was a civilian, so it's been used for quite a while.
6: But the ladies who did travel with his army became known as Hooker's girls.
7: Hooker's division.
6: Yeah. So, Travis, my listeners are interested, I'm sure, in how did you become such a historian? What is your background? How did that happen?
7: Well, oh, wow, that's a great question. So I am a retired professor, but my PhD is not in history. Uh-huh. It's in public policy. But in graduate school, I took as many graduate history classes because – My belief is that you can't talk about policy, current or future, unless you know what the history. So a lot of my writings talked about in research and articles were the history of the development of policy, especially in late 19th century and early 20th century, because I focused on pollution and industrial activity. But I always had a passion for 19th century non-industrial history.
6: Me too. Yeah. I live in the 19th century, and in many ways, it's a far better place to be.
7: And then when I was in a retirement process, we moved to Sonoma, and I volunteered as a history docent at the barracks.
6: Yeah.
7: And I was very familiar with Hooker as a commander. And then I stumbled he was stationed here. And there's all these other famous Civil War generals that were stationed here.
6: It really is amazing.
7: As young officers. And then I started digging. And I'll just say I love being a docent at the barracks because you don't talk about just about the military aspect. You get to talk about the history of California and Gold Rush. And people will say, how did the name Sonoma come about? What's the origin of California?
6: Sure.
7: And all these things. So it's a great opportunity to just – like you said, the web, explore, go down these rabbit holes until people start running away. No, wait, come back. I have another hour.
6: I think you're more of a history nerd than me. And it makes me feel so good to know that there's someone who's actually more eccentric about history than myself. We're about out of time for your segment. Once again, your lecture will be where and what time?
7: It's this coming Monday. At 7 o'clock, I believe there's a little reception. People want to come early at 6:30. Uh-huh. It's at Andrews Hall at the Sonoma Community Center. So again, that's October 19th. Not what it appears in the newspaper.
6: Yeah.
7: They gave the wrong date, unfortunately. Yeah. But because there's a great talk, as I mentioned, on Thursday at the Sonoma Barracks on dueling in California, which I encourage people to see to learn more about exciting California history in the 1850s.
6: Dueling in California is a very interesting topic.
7: Absolutely.
6: because that whole thing about how two guys stood there on the streets, they made that up. and when they did excavations of Boot Hill cemeteries, pretty much all of them were shot in the back.
7: Yeah, yeah.
6: Which is the best, which is the best way to take care of an opponent when they're not looking at you.
7: Yeah, yeah.
6: So,
7: and just to do a final plug for my book, which is Military Honor on Trial, it fits nicely with dueling because that was all about honor.
6: Yeah.
7: Is the obligation to defend one's honor. So I'm looking forward to that talk, but if you want to know more about how gentlemen, so-called gentlemen, behaved in the 1850s, also I'll see you on Monday.
6: Excellent. Thank you. I will be there, Travis.
7: Yes, thank you.
6: I'm very excited about it. It's a great topic, and I'm happy to have you back on the show, and you're going to be a regular here because I think that what you know is so interesting, and I want to do a Vulcan mind meld with you. It doesn't really work, but if we could, I would do it.
7: It sounds good. I look forward to it. Thank you
6: very much.
7: Okay.
6: And we're going to have Mr. Tim Zahner in just a little bit. We're going to go to the break, and Mr. Tim is sitting there on the ZoomX screen. I can see him now. We'll be right
0: You've
6: there
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6: you.
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6: It has been a rockin' day here on the Wednesday morning show, October 14th. I've had someone from, had a historian, Travis Wagner, really an excellent gentleman who is a volunteer. He certainly appears to be a joiner, and he's a volunteer at the Sonoma Valley Visitors Bureau. And amazingly enough, I have right now the executive director of the Sonoma Valley Visitors Bureau, the man about town, the man whose thumb is on the pulse, the beating heart of our destination. And there he is with helping us march furiously into the future of success. Welcome back, Mr. Tim Zahner.
9: Thank you, George, and glad to hear from Travis. I just learned something new, that there's a historic rock at the Saris Ranch, or a historic plaque on a rock at Saris Ranch.
6: I did not know that, and I will go and see that, because I am very interested in Hooker. He's a really fascinating character. I'm going to be at his lecture, 7 p.m. Andrews Hall, on Monday, October 19th.
9: Fabulous. Good idea. And yeah. Travis, like I said, one of our top volunteers. I went on Google Maps to make sure he wasn't lying, because maybe he's, you know, blowing some smoke. And I can see definitely a rock with what looks like a plaque upon it. So who knows? Maybe he's telling the truth.
6: I feel confident that Mr. Travis Wagner, serious individual that he is telling absolutely the truth.
9: Absolutely. Yeah. Absolutely.
6: The next 16 minutes are yours, my friend.
9: I hate when you do this, because you're just like, just talk for 16 minutes. And
6: it's not hard for you to do that, so.
9: It's not. But, George, I got to tell you, first of all, I want to say, I believe it was Monday, I was walking out of the visitor center mid-morning, as I do, to kind of stretch, you know. And this well-coiffed historic gentleman was walking by, expounding right and left, trailed by four curious visitors.
6: Yeah.
9: And that was you, George.
6: Yeah, it was, me, yeah.
9: Which tour were you doing?
6: That is the guided history tour of the Sonoma Plaza with George Weber is the name of that tour.
9: Okay. What I love about that is after you left, the trolley went by and he dinged, right?
6: Ding. Love the trolley guy. Paul is his name.
9: Paul, yeah. Trolley guy. Yeah. And then two motorcyclists, like those people that do motorcycle touring, you know, you might have seen them. They're at the mission and they rolled over and they came and they got information and they're starting a journey down the coast, right? Uh-huh. They're doing an adventure.
6: Wow.
9: And then little scooter guys came by, Howard's Scooters. And what I love is that sort of like, you know, when you sit at the Toscana Hotel and when you're in the position I'm in, you're this daily ballet of the comings and goings.
6: Sure.
9: And it's so much fun to watch.
7: Yeah.
9: And I really enjoy it. I'm so lucky I get to be a part of it.
7: Yeah.
9: So, yeah, that was fun. All right, here's my pitch. Hey, George, what are you doing in 2 weeks? What are you doing October 31st?
6: That is a Saturday, and I will be leading the Haunted Wine Tour and Tasting at Buena Vista Winery.
9: Oh, you will? Okay.
6: And you know, that actually makes me money, so I have to say that, you know, mentioning this on the air that's what I do from 4 o'clock to 5:30. There you go. I said,
9: oh, good. Oh, yeah. Good. 4 o'clock. Okay,
6: what else might be happening that
9: well, maybe you might want to plan a little extra time then, George, because the Plaza Trick or Treating, Sonoma Spooktacular, starts at 3 p.m.
6: Okay.
9: And that's for kids and kids at heart to really trick or treat around the plaza from 3 to 5.
6: Yeah.
9: And we started that a few years ago, George, because we noticed, you know, not every neighborhood in Sonoma Valley has sidewalks.
6: Okay? It's an interesting and true point.
9: Yeah, especially when you get out to El Verano and the Springs. Yeah. So we thought, okay, let's invite everyone down to the plaza. It's really the park for the people. And the shopkeepers hand out candy.
6: Yeah.
9: And it gives them a chance to kind of meet the locals and talk to the locals. But what we found is now we have visitors coming who just happen to be in town, and they think it's the funnest, most odd, small town, ridiculous, you know, Sonoma thing to do.
6: Huh.
9: And yeah, so from 3 to 5 on October 31st, that's happening.
6: Spooktacular.
9: You know, evidently that no one trademarked that name. I guess that's a common name, but we were smart enough to put Sonoma in front of it. So there you go, Sonoma Spooktacular, 3 p.m. to 5 p.m. October 31st.
6: Do adults, I mean, this is for kids.
9: It's really for kids. Our goal was to have a safe place during the day for little kids to trick or treat.
6: Yeah, good.
9: Do we check IDs? No. But hey, if you're an adult, maybe come by and just help out rather than getting candy from the kids.
6: Okay.
9: You know what I mean? Yeah, yeah. Right. Or go do some wine tasting and, you know, do your own version.
6: Right.
9: Another big event we have coming up. We kind of hinted about this, but it's taking shape as I have my nightmares at 2 a.m. The lighting of the plaza is Saturday, November 21st. Saturday, November 21st. Okay. That one's, go ahead.
6: November 21st. November, okay.
9: November. So we're moving ahead 5 weeks. 5 p.m.
6: Okay.
9: There's going to be music. There's going to be some headliners. There's going to be some local acts. There's going to be some kids singing.
6: Wow.
9: Hey, it's a cavalcade of stars, George. Cavalcade.
6: And is Transcendence a part of this?
9: It's possible.
6: Possible. You want to give away all your cards? Possible, maybe. There might be some singing and dancing on there.
9: There will be some singing and dancing and some, you know, holiday cheer and hot chocolate and cider and cookies and food trucks and all sorts of stuff.
6: And then there's like a ceremonial turning on of the lights. Who is the one that flips the switch?
9: Well, George, it's actually, a lot of people ask that, and they're surprised to find out it's powered by the entire community. Oh. There's no one person, George.
6: Okay.
9: We all have to be there and cheer for the tree, and that's the only way that it lights up.
6: Oh, okay.
9: Yeah,
6: I'll have to be there then.
9: Yeah, there's a myth that a single person does it. Not true. Huh. Not true at all.
6: Okay.
9: Yeah, it's the community, George. Yeah. Well, then,
6: that's a darn good answer, I must say.
9: George, where's your pumpkin? Have you got your pumpkin yet?
6: I have a pumpkin.
9: Where'd you get it? Don't tell me the price, but where'd you get it?
6: I got it at one of our grocery stores.
9: Okay, as you do, you know, you're there. Well, there's a bunch of pumpkin patches going on in the valley as And a couple of weeks ago, Jimmy the Pumpkin Guy from Oak Hill Farm.
6: Yeah.
9: He was launching pumpkins.
6: Yeah, I love that.
9: They sell them up there. You know, Beltane Ranch was doing their whole new pumpkin patch over there.
6: Yeah.
9: And so there are a lot of places to go find pumpkins in and around the valley, and kind of encouraging people that if they want to go do that, now is the time.
6: Yeah.
9: Okay. Even some wineries have pumpkin patches. So that's kind of
6: fun.
9: Yeah, that's kind of a fun thing.
6: We were talking about the trebuchet and pumpkins flying 300 yards through the air with Mr. Tony Pasentino of the Ecology Center earlier today.
9: Oh, you were?
6: Yeah, and okay. and it really is an amazing sight to see. Oak Hill Farm. It's a great place. They've got all sorts of food and flowers, and they're also like, you know, I mean, like it's a real farm. I mean, people live there, and like a family, and everyone looks so like relaxed, you know,
9: like they're like farmers.
6: Yeah, they're farmers.
9: Yeah. Well, and Jimmy has that farmer beard.
6: Yeah.
9: And that farmer look, and you'll see him at the farmer's market on Fridays.
6: Yeah.
9: George, I know you like to swim, if I recall.
6: I do.
9: Okay, do you like to float?
6: I'm a big fan of floating because if you don't float, then it gets hard to breathe in the water.
9: It does get hard to breathe.
6: Yeah.
9: Well, good news. We're going to combine pumpkin patches and floating because Sonoma Splash has a floating pumpkin patch.
6: That is true.
9: Yeah. And
6: which is an interesting thing to consider, but is absolutely true. Because pumpkins float, Tim. That's the thing.
9: They do.
6: Yeah.
9: But they don't grow in water like cranberries.
6: No.
9: So this is mysterious. How do they get there?
6: By truck. They bring them in with a truck. and so that has been a really popular event. I had Jane Hansen on the first Monday of each month. So we talk about – I'm a big fan of Sonoma Splash.
9: Yeah.
6: Yeah.
9: Well, that's October 25th.
6: Thank you.
9: I think, as you said, I think they're delivering them by truck. They're not launching them with trebuchet.
6: No, that
9: from the track and field, from the football field.
6: Would be cool to see, though.
9: I mean, we could get the physics class on that. That'd be really fun. Another question for you, George. You're of a certain age.
6: True.
9: every Halloween, Linus goes where to await who? The Great Pumpkin.
6: Yes.
9: That's right.
6: Yes.
9: So over in the Charles Schulz Gallery, which is in extreme northwestern Sonoma Valley.
6: True.
9: Yeah.
6: Very northwestern part of the Sonoma Valley. An excellent way to describe Santa Rosa. Go ahead.
9: little town of Santa Rosa.
6: Yeah, little.
9: Northwestern corner. They're doing the 60th anniversary of the holiday special.
6: Oh.
9: And I think they're going to be showing it there on October 17th.
6: That's cool.
9: Yeah,
6: and will the Great Pumpkin appear there?
9: What I've been told, George, is the Great Pumpkin appears for those who believe and are pure of heart
6: in
9: that pumpkin patch.
6: You are
9: right?
6: Great. And pure of heart is a very important part of the of the Charles Schulz notion of the Great Pumpkin. And poor Linus sits there every year, and then oftentimes he gets people to sit with him year after year.
9: I think Linus represents faith, right? I think Schulz was trying to show that, like, people will have faith no matter how much life kicks them, you know, in the gut, year after year after year.
6: Yeah.
9: And Charlie Brown represents that with the football to a certain
6: degree.
9: It's
6: the same thing.
9: Yeah,
6: you're right.
9: But Linus says that for Linus, he's up here apart. For Charlie Brown, it's just like straight ahead, head down, going to do it again and again and again and again. Right? It's obstinance.
6: And the Charles Schulz Museum is a really wonderful place to visit.
9: Yeah.
6: If you have been a part, as I have, Peanut's been a part of my life. And it's amazing to consider that he did that strip for 50 years and he decided to retire. And the day that his last strip ran, the last original strip, he died.
9: Yeah, yeah.
6: That's just a crazy, crazy story. And then, of course, it went on without him because it's $1 billion a year industry, which is a large number.
9: It is an institution,
6: yeah.
9: And it's a treasured part of extreme northwestern Sonoma Valley.
6: Extreme northwestern Sonoma Valley. Okay.
9: Which reminds me, they named the airport after Charles Schulz.
6: And rightfully so.
9: And now they've got some new flights on Delta.
6: True.
9: Which is kind of nice. And then you might have saw this, that, you know, it's not always the closest airport for everyone in Sonoma Valley, but it can be much better than going to SFO. As far as, you know, traffic hassles and stuff like that.
6: Yeah.
9: They have a new flight where essentially you actually start it on a bus at Sonoma County Airport and it takes you to San Francisco Airport. But you clear security in Santa Rosa and then you go all the way down to San Francisco and takes you right to your flight there. So it's like they call a land flight.
6: I have. That is a curious thing.
9: Yeah.
6: I've not heard that.
9: Sometimes they'll do this on the East Coast, you know, like when you do like airports that are close to each other. But yeah, it's called Landline. And for the, so it's November 17th. It's 8 nonstop trips daily.
6: Huh.
9: And basically, if you're booked on United, Alaska, Hawaiian, American, or JetBlue, departing SFO, you can check in and go through Sonoma County Airport Security.
6: Huh.
9: Yeah, that's kind of fun, huh? So
6: that is very interesting. I used to travel a lot, and that would have been pretty great.
9: Absolutely. You know what I mean? Especially with the holidays coming up for people who want to get out and avoid you know, SFO, and we love it. Oakland is lovely, but avoiding all the traffic around there would be a smart thing.
6: And I've heard that there's more parking at the Charles Schulz Airport than there used to be.
9: Yeah, they added a couple of years where people showed up and there was no parking.
6: That happened to me one time. It was like sort of discouraging.
9: What did you do? Did you just like ditch your car in the field and run?
6: No, I that's what I did. I left it right there and I ran. Yeah.
9: Well, I hear there's some people in Windsor in extreme north.
6: Yeah.
9: Western Slim Valley.
6: Yeah.
9: You could have called that person and parked in his driveway. And he probably would have given you a ride, you know? Yeah. But okay, how much more time we got?
6: You've got 2 minutes, my friend. 2 minutes left.
9: Okay. I want to put in a pitch for Fall Forage. I know you've already talked to people from Sugar Loaf and from the Ecology Center, but now is a great time to go out and get in the vineyard, and see the leaves will start changing.
6: Yeah.
9: You know, we're not Vermont. We don't have the leaf pupas like they do, you know, up in, Boston and New England, but we do get a nice, subtle California leaf changing going on.
6: True.
9: And now's a good time. My daughter took me shopping. She turned 20 the other day.
6: Evan turned 20.
9: Yeah, she turned 20. Can you believe that?
6: Oh, wow. Holy crap. You know, if she ever wants to come back to KSVY
9: and
6: do her K-pop show.
9: Sonoma
6: that,
9: K-pop.
6: That was one of my that she is great, and I loved her show, and she brought an enthusiasm to K-pop that was quite infectious, and I find myself listening just because I like the way she presented the music. So tell her hi for me. I'm a big fan.
9: I will. Yeah, I will, and I'll tell her to come back.
6: 20. But, wow.
9: Well, she's 20, so we went to the mall, which you know was my gift to her. Because she wanted to pick out clothing for like you know photos for the pumpkin patches, for the leaf changing, and for you know, it was eye opening for me, George. It was eye opening.
6: Well, she is a very excellent young person, and must have wonderful parents.
9: Her mother is wonderful. Her father. Was
6: well, there out. You are. you're a careful man. Now you've got 49 seconds, Mr. Zeiner.
9: Well, George, all I want to say is for everybody else looking for things to see or do in Sonoma Valley, SonomaValley.com, you have it there. 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
6: It happens here a lot.
9: So send them to the visitor center because you won't tell them, but we will tell them where to go. So you send your brother-in-law, we'll tell them where to go.
6: Tell them where to go. Your brother-in-law, that's a wonderful last comment. Mr. Tim Zeiner, Executive Director of the Sonoma Valley Visitors Bureau, who loves to say hello to Sonomans as they waltz or traipse merrily right in front of the Toscana Hotel on the sidewalk. It's where all of Sonoma comes. And thanks for being back again on the show.
9: Absolutely. Thank you so much, George. Talk to you soon.
6: That's our show, folks. Thanks for listening. And that's it for the show.
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0: 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My name is David Ewing, and I'll be your host for the next hour with smooth jazz music. So sit back and let the music move you.
1: Well, good morning, and thank you for tuning in KSVY 91.3 FM, Sonoma County's number one smooth jazz radio station in the voice of the valley. This is David Ewing. I'll be with you for the next hour. I guess it's not too early to wish everybody a happy holidays. We've got Halloween coming up in a couple of weeks, and that starts off the holidays, Thanksgiving and Christmas. So happy holidays, everybody. Let's see. Coming up, I've got Patrice Rushen, Earth, Wind, and Fire, and Bobby Darin. And enjoy this wonderful day. Weather-wise, we got 81. Tomorrow, 88, 90 on Friday. Saturday, 89, and then we'll get a cool down. So it looks like summer's still kind of hanging around here for us. So don't forget to hydrate and sunscreen, and also walk your four-legged friends early in the morning or somewhat late in the afternoon, early evening. So coming up, like I said, Patrice Rushen and Earth, Wind & Fire and Bobby Darin.

Okay, welcome back to KFCY 91.3 FM. That was Bobby Darin doing his classic Beyond the Sea. We had Earth, Wind, and Fire featuring Kenny G on vocals doing The Way You Move. And we started off the set with Patrice Rushen doing Forget Me Nots. Before I go on any further, play any more music, I wanted to thank Bob and Ronnie for doing such a wonderful job, and whoever else helped decorate the studio. It was so festive. Got me in the mood. Maybe I'll go out trick-or-treating. Who knows? Okay, coming up, I've got, Sade, Dave Koz featuring Luther Vandross and Gerald Albright.

Okay, welcome back to KSVY 91.3 FM. That was Johnny Taylor giving It's Cheaper to Keep Her. And we had Dave Koz featuring Luther Vandross doing Can't Let You Go. We start with Wine Light with Gerald Albright. Coming up, I've got Marvin Gaye, Lee Ritenour, and George Benson.

Okay, welcome back to KSUI 91.3 FM. Before I get out of here, I got time for another song, but Ready, Set, Radio. 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Okay, I'm going to close my show here. Right now I'm going to do it with one of my classic Ray Charles, Hit the Road, Jack. Thank you for tuning in. Have a good week. And don't forget to hydrate and sunscreen. We're going to have another summer day here.

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4: 1, 2, 3, 4, 1, 2.

0: Good morning, Sonoma and the rest of the world. Welcome to Taxpertise with Bonnie Lee and Edward Dufault, bringing you the latest on what's going on with taxes so that you can keep up to date and hopefully figure out ways where you can save money on your taxes, which are due, by the way, tomorrow. Final deadline. Yeah, final deadline of the year, October 15th, for individual and trust returns. Business returns, their final deadline was September 15th. So if you're listening and you haven't filed your business return, you better get on it.
1: Can you get another extension?
0: No more extensions.
1: Okay.
0: Yeah, no more extensions. Now, a lot of times you'll see exceptions, but those are only if you are in a federal disaster area. So if you were like located down in Florida during the last big hurricane and your documents are from, you know, here to the beach or something, you know.
1: On the beach.
0: Yeah, on the beach, and you're running around trying to gather them up or whatever. You know, they'll give you, I think it's usually till January 31st, or sometimes they'll give you all the way to the subsequent year tax filing deadline. So, but if you're not in a federal disaster area, you can't say so and just try to get a free extension anyway, because they'll get you for lying. You don't want that. So we got some fast-breaking news story. The biggest one just came in a few hours ago. The Treasury and the IRS moved to protect health care benefits for eligible Americans. So IRS, you know, is issuing proposed regulations to implement President Trump's, okay, this is what it's called. It's called the PTC. Working Families Tax Cuts Reforms to the Premium Tax Credit, which is, you know what that is. It's a refundable credit that helps eligible American taxpayers afford health insurance, which is just beyond anymore. The premiums are so high that's purchased, but it's only the insurance that's purchased through the health insurance exchanges. So we've got Obamacare. Okay, so if you have insurance through Obamacare, what they do at the beginning of a year is they say, okay, how much money do you think you're going to make this year? And you go, well, I'll make $12,000 again, you know. And they'll say, okay, based on that, you know, your premium is going to be like $800 a month, but based on that, we're going to pay, $743 a month, and you're going to pay the remainder. You know, the other $57 or whatever. So then at the end of the year, when you file your tax return, they look and they say, okay, you made 12 grand. So, you know, we have to report how much we covered for you of the health insurance premium payments that were made. And then we compare it to what you actually made. And, you know, if you end up making, you know, 50 grand, well, that's now 12 grand. So you really should have been paying more than $57 a month in insurance. We're going to hit you on your tax return with a bill to pay some more in. You know, you should have been paying, you know, $100 a month or something like that. So now you have to pay this amount with the tax return. Or they might say, oh, no, you didn't make, you know, $12,000. You made $6,000. Where am I talking about? You know, this isn't even South Dakota, right? But, you know, say you made $6,000. Oh, we should have covered the whole thing. So now you'll get a refund of that $57 a month or a prorated amount of that $57 a month that you did pay. So that's kind of how that premium tax credit thing works. So apparently there's been a lot of fraud and a lot of ineligible people that have been taking advantage of the system and getting their insurance basically, you know, for less than what they should have been paying on their own. So, Treasury Secretary Scott Bessent, he says, hardworking American taxpayers should not be forced to subsidize health care for people who are ineligible under federal law. Today's proposed rules implement the common sense reforms enacted by the Working Families Tax Cuts to close eligibility loopholes and ensure taxpayer-funded premium tax credits are reserved for eligible Americans. So, you know, they have enhanced verification measures that are designed to curb improper claims, ensuring that these vital tax benefits go strictly to the hardworking Americans who qualify for them. So, Ed, under these new rules, who qualifies?
1: North Americans?
0: Yeah, North Americans. Okay, yeah. Who qualifies under these rules?
1: Okay, the citizenship and status restricted strictly to U.S. citizens, U.S. nationals, and qualifying lawfully present non-citizens, limiting broader non-citizen eligibility categories from previous years. So they're trimming it back. Also eligible income limits generally requires household income between 100% and 400% of the federal poverty line, depending on family size, the status of any temporary legislative expansions.
0: Oh, and that's that number that we see on that premium tax credit worksheet on the tax return.
1: Yeah.
0: They figure it for you. Yeah.
1: Should I keep going? There's
0: keep
1: more,
0: going. Keep
1: more
0: going.
1: Restrictions.
0: Uh-oh.
1: Or let's say qualifications. They're not expanding. So if you think that, I got a bridge to sell you. So let's go back. Restrictions, qualifications, marketplace enrollment. You must enroll in an individual health insurance plan through an ACA health insurance exchange.
0: So that's Obamacare.
1: Also, there's a minimum essential coverage. It must not be eligible. One must not be eligible for other affordable minimum essential coverage, such as a standard employee benefit, employee health insurance, Medicare, Medicaid. Those are, you know, so you're really

0: abuse or spousal abandonment exceptions. So to me, this is yet another extension of the administration's war on people who are married, but they file separately.
1: This is
0: another example of how they're making it harder on you for the IRS and all these forms to file. There's a lot of things that you lose the benefit of. When you choose that filing separately status. One of them is the that $6,000 for seniors to take as a deduction.
1: That's right.
0: If you're married and you're filing separately, you're not eligible for that.
1: Between
0: you and your partner, that's a $12,000 takeaway.
1: Yeah. So instead of what I remember in the past, there was the marriage penalty. Now they have the married filing separately penalty.
0: Yeah.
1: Yeah.
0: It's
1: so.
0: A penalty. It's their idea of how they're going to administer and affect society. The last qualification is enhanced verification, subject to stricter identity, income, and eligibility verification checks before and during advanced PTC disbursements. Those are the premium tax disbursements. So I don't know if you're going to have to take a PTAS, Bonnie, or what, but this says during the processes. So at any time, they can ask for more identification, income, eligibility, checking on your who you are, and verifying it.
1: Yeah. Well, that's the way things are. Okay. Well, now we're going to talk about the Republican candidates for the Congressional District 4. And, you know, last week we talked about Mike Thompson and Eric Jones, the Democratic candidates. And so I started doing some research, and since I'm a Democrat, you know, I hadn't really looked into it at all. So I did some research. There's one candidate, Raymond Real, and he actually dropped out of the race. There was a letter that he sent out in August, you know, saying, well, you know, basically I'm going to, you know, get my butt kicked, and so I'm out of here. And he endorsed Eric Jones.
0: And he's a Republican, right?
1: Raymond Real. He's the Republican.
0: Okay, I got it.
1: And he's endorsing Eric Jones. And in this letter, he went on and on about how great he thinks Eric Jones is. And what Real was saying about taxes is, and this is why he endorses Eric Jones, because they kind of have similar attitude. The government's role in our economy is to get out of the way and let the American people flourish. Well, I translate that to, you know, get out of the way, deregulate, and let the billionaires flourish, okay? But Ray says that he would fight for policies that provide opportunity for the American people to create good-paying jobs and grow the economy.
0: Trickle down.
1: Yeah, trickle down, you know. But why is everybody at Walmart on Obamacare, okay? He opposes policies that drive up inflation, hurt small businesses, and push companies out of California, which is a good thing, you know. He opposed any new taxes until we have a real understanding of how taxpayer dollars are spent. So he said he would oppose any attempts to increase the federal gas tax, and which is a good thing because gas is already high enough, thank you. And he would work to restore the salt tax, which I don't agree with. That's that $10,000 limit on which you can deduct on state and local income taxes.
0: Now it's 40.
1: Yeah, now it's 40, and he's going to, you know, try to put it down to 10, and the Democrats want to just repeal it altogether. And then mortgage interest deductions, you know, to restore the limits on that to provide immediate tax relief to Californians. That doesn't provide much relief. And then he had a jibe at Mike Thompson. He said that Mike Thompson caused the inflation. Well, okay. All the research I've done on Mike Thompson indicates that, you know, things that he passed were things like, for example, in favor of making the proceeds from insurance companies for the PG&E

0: fires, making those non-taxable.
1: Yeah.
0: You know, now that's something that's going to help people, but I don't see how that's going to cause inflation. Anyway, so, Ed, what do you have to say about that? We got a couple minutes before we go to break, and then when we return, we're going to talk about governor.
2: I wanted to say a little bit about that salt tax. You know, for those of you who are not familiar with it, if you itemize on your federal tax return, there's a spot there for a deduction for state and local taxes. Now it's $40,000 you can take off if you're paying that kind of money. But it's a deduction from your federal obligation. Now, if you eliminate that, then that means you're going to have more taxable income to the federal government. So you might not, as far as a Californian, you might see that as a benefit. But for your federal return, that will result in more taxation on your return.
0: Yeah.
2: Got to say that.
0: Yeah, I got to say that. All right. Well, when we come back, we're going to be going to break in about 1 minute. I've got one last thing to say. When I look at well, we can talk about that, I think, when we come back. I was going to say a couple things about Eric Jones. I did get a flyer in the one of those doorknob flyers, and Eric Jones was saying that the lobbyists, you know, for big pharma and blah blah blah, he's going to stop all that. And, you know, I saw on the news the other day that Elon Musk has spent, what was it you told me, $276 million?
2: For the midterms.
0: That's just for the midterms, for lobbying for the Republicans for the midterms.
2: And he spent a similar amount for the election. He credits himself for electing Donald Trump. And it sounds like it paid off for him. Mm-hmm. I think he got his money back and then many and then, dollars more.
0: And then I've got one last thing to say about that new Obamacare bill that's going in 2027. And that is, that's the sort of thing, you know, rather than having DOGE come in and just eliminate positions just arbitrarily like they did, you know, they cut off 27% of the IRS. You're out of here. You're spending too much money. And, you know, rather than just arbitrarily doing something like that, this is the sort of thing that they should have been doing, is finding ways to implement systems to make things run more efficiently and to guarantee less fraud.
2: And more benefit to our society.
0: Yeah, yeah. Instead of, you know, and I thought, okay, you know, Department of Government Efficiency, you know, they're going to come in and they're going to, you know, reorganize things and make things better, but they just came in and you're out of here, you know? It's like, what? That doesn't help matters. Anyway, I could rant on about that all day, but we have to go to a break, so please stay tuned. We'll be back with you.
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0: There's a little bit of Eagles for you. They got a documentary on the Eagles on Netflix.
1: Yeah.
0: Yeah, it's like 3 hours long, so it's like, okay, let's get started on it, get some popcorn, you know, watch it for an hour. Okay, dinner time.
1: Well, they like long songs, so that makes
0: sense. Yeah, I know. I would love to have played this whole song, but it's like 5 minutes long, and it's like, okay, and the show is concluded with this Eagles song. But before we get back to talking about government, you know, midterms and all of that, I want to remind you, you know, this is Bonnie Lee and Ed Dufault, KSBY 91.3, bringing you the Taxpertise radio show. And KSBY, they've got another promotion going. 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Okay, well, I'm sure it's, here we go, 680 West Napa Street, Sonoma, California, 95476. Now, when you get this emergency radio after making that $250 donation, you're going to have to subtract the value of that radio, and you'll probably get a letter. 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So it's a charitable contribution because KSBY is a 501c3. But if you get goods or services in exchange for your donation, you have to deduct the value. So let's say that the radio is worth, you know, I don't know, $100, $50. You have to subtract that number from your $250 donation, and then you get the remainder as your tax deduction. So, sorry.
1: Good point, Bonnie.
0: Yeah. So, Ed, we're talking about candidates for the governor of California now, and we've got a Democratic gubernatorial candidate is Xavier Becerra, and he's focusing his tax platform on corporate accountability, opposing broad cuts for high earners, and rejecting a one-time billionaire wealth tax. And I've heard a lot of different positions on that. Ed, what are some of his key tax positions? I know that there's a whole listing here, you know, taken from different newspapers, like, or from different news outlets. So like ABC7 Bay Area.
1: Yeah.
0: What do they say?
1: Well, the key tax position is corporate fair share plan. Becerra supports a fee on large employers who do not offer health coverage to low wage workers who are enrolled in Medi-Cal, arguing that profitable companies should not shift health care costs on to taxpayers. Well, that's what you mentioned when you said that Walmart?
0: Yeah.
1: Has a very, very high percentage of Medi-Cal workers. And basically that means that you, the taxpayer, are paying for their health plan instead of the employer.
0: Well, you know, I think a lot of these large companies do now. I was kind of speaking off the cuff there. Walmart, Sears, a lot of these large employers, what they had started doing many years ago when the government started saying, you guys need to provide benefits. And these people who are non-union or whatever, they're saying, okay, yeah, for full-time workers. So then what they do is they would just hire part-timers. And yeah, and pay them minimum wage, and you got a bunch of part-timers working there.
1: Yeah.
0: And that's what was happening when Angela was working at H&R Block across the street from Walmart in Windsor. Mm-hmm. All the employees would come over to get you know, taxes done, and she would see their low pay and see that they were being subsidized with, you know, food stamps and welfare, and, you know, it was kind of a welfare to work program or something that they were involved in. And that was just a cheap way. It's like, kind of like hiring convicts, you know, you can get them for 11 cents an hour, you know, and you could keep all the money for yourself.
1: Yeah.
0: And so, you know, they would end up getting the, you know, earned income tax credit, which was designed for people of low income, which these people were.
1: Yeah.
0: And so that's basically the American people is coming out of our tax dollars, subsidizing their low income, while Walmart executives are enjoying the fruits of all their labor. And essentially.
1: If they're staffed by mostly part-timers, maybe that's why you can never find anyone to help you at these big
0: there
1: stores.
0: There you go. Yeah, or why they don't know what's going on. Then the Sacramento Bee has an opposition to Proposition, says that Becerra has the opposition to Proposition 40, the billionaire tax, and he opposes Prop 40, which is a one-time wealth tax initiative, and that's on the November ballot. And stating that tax policy needs to be predictable, sustainable, and fair rather than a one-time measure. So Prop 40 is like, okay, all you billionaires, you know, and this is effective retroactively, so you can't move out of the state and say, I don't live here anymore, I'm not going to pay it, because it's retroactive. If you were in the state on January 1, it applies to you, you know. And so when they first started talking about it, it was well past January 1.
1: Yeah.
0: And so that means every billionaire who is or was in the state is going to have to pay, what was it, a 5% tax on their net worth. Yeah. So that you know, has got a big bone of contention from a lot of people that's not really fair. And I know Newsom opposes it. So now, what about CNN?
1: Let's go back to what you're talking about. Yeah. Excuse me, the Sacramento Bee. You know, it's nice that Becerra opposes Prop 40 because he prefers a tax policy that's predictable, sustainable, and fair rather than a one-time measure.
0: Thing.
1: Well, I think that's nice. But I think these are desperate times for the state of California because the federal government has abandoned a lot of their responsibilities and their fiscal obligations to help the safety net, to help FEMA emergency procedures.
0: Yeah, you're exactly right.
1: Reparation funds for federally declared disaster areas. So.
0: And then education and SNAP, those funds have been curtailed.
1: And California is also California is in a pickle because they're the biggest donor state. That means they're sending the most money to Washington, D.C., and they're not getting it back.
0: Yeah.
1: So the donee states, a lot of these real low-income, low-economic wealth states are receiving the benefit of that imbalance. So if we're the biggest donor state, we need help getting some of that money back. I think these are difficult times.
0: Might be a good time, a good one-time shot in the arm to get that money and help us balance the budget.
1: Yeah. I did a little math on this.
0: Oh, so, yeah? Let's see.
1: What have I got here? There's with the help of AI, I uncovered that currently there are between 215 and 225 billionaires in the state of California. So if you do a 5% tax on their net worth, it comes out to around $100 billion, because their net worth is north of $2 trillion. If you can imagine that, so those 200 plus billionaires have $2 trillion in worth. So the California budget for this year is approximately $350 billion. So
0: that would help a lot.
1: That $100 or $100 billion windfall from Prop 40, that's almost a third of the budget, and most of that budget is dedicated to education and health care. You know, it's a 38% health and human services, and 46% for education. So you're going to keep trimming that and trying to survive in the absence of federal help? Or you're going to say, we're sorry, but, you know, we need help here. And if you want the benefit of doing business in California, which has results in you guys collectively being trillionaires, you can pass a little bit over to us. And yeah. Another idea is if you know, they
0: pass
1: don't want
0: pass over what you saved on your federal taxes with all your loopholes.
1: Yeah,
0: that
1: big capitulation.
0: That we
1: well, they got what they paid for. So the other piece is, you know, maybe the California could offer credits in that if they use their money in a supportive way to help with the safety net in California.
0: Mm-hmm.
1: They could donate to a 501c3 nonprofit
0: charitable.
1: Yeah. And in exchange, they would get maybe 40% credit off of that bill. So then it sounds more proactive for them. And, oh, they had a little input and they got a little bit of their own way on this,
0: mm-hmm.
1: and they could still help California.
0: Yeah, I don't know.
1: End of my speech. Thank you, buddy.
0: Okay. And then CSN says that Becerra, he's backing Proposition 3, which makes higher income tax rates permanent for high earners in California to provide ongoing funding for public schools, one of the areas that got cut drastically.
1: Yeah. And there is an existing tax for them, but it's about to expire, I think, in 2030. So they want to make it permanent.
0: It's permanent.
1: Not a new tax. It's an extension of an existing tax.
0: Yeah. Okay. So CNN had something else to say about an opposition to across-the-board tax cuts. What have you got on that, Ed?
1: Well, Becerra opposes sweeping tax cuts, such as Republican opponent Steve Hilton's proposal to make the first $150,000 of income tax-free.
0: Sounds like Eric Jones.
1: Arguing that such plans disproportionately benefit the wealthiest residents and billionaires. Mm. I'm not sure how to explain that last sentence.
0: Yeah, how would that benefit?
1: But I know that the wealthiest people really pay the lion's share of the tax in California.
0: Yeah.
1: And for those that are paying, that they have an income that's taxable of $150,000, you know, that represents like 85% of Californians. So that's a huge proportion. And yet they only pay about 12% of the total income tax.
0: Oh, wait, so the people making less than $150,000 or more than $100,000?
1: No, less.
0: Less.
1: It represents over 80%.
0: Oh,
1: but
0: wow.
1: But it only is about 12% of the total tax that comes into the California, to state of California. So the lion's share really comes from people above that level.
0: Okay.
1: So that's why I don't understand that last sentence.
0: Where, I don't understand that one either.
1: So what does Facebook have to say about
0: Facebook? Yeah, there's a general revenue stance that he took on balancing the state budget and protecting public services, and Becerra has stated he will look to ensure that entities not paying their fair share contribute if new revenue is needed. So, you know, the state government is in quite a pickle because, like you said, you know, you've got all these billionaires that don't want to get hit with any more taxes. They're providing the lion's share, right?
1: They didn't even pay the old taxes. They got relieved of their federal obligations.
0: Yeah. But, I mean, as far as California taxes are concerned, you know, things are costing more, you know. I don't know. I wouldn't run for office right now. I'd end up with an ulcer.
1: It's really challenging. What about Steve Hilton's website?
0: Well, now Steve Hilton's website was really kind of interesting. You know, he was talking about how California families are kind of getting squeezed from every direction, and that's kind of what we were just saying. You know,
1: exactly.
0: I mean, I don't even know how much longer Amazon is going to be able to do free delivery to Prime members, you know, with the price of diesel the way it is.
1: Yeah, but it's not free. You have that annual fee.
0: Yeah, but that doesn't cover up. That covers like, you know, a couple of gallons for Did you see that post I put on Facebook earlier in the week? It was somebody says, "Yeah, I saw this person, you know, at pump 3 getting $10 worth of gas."
1: Yeah.
0: You know, where are they going? Pump 4?
1: I think I forwarded that, Bonnie. I thought that was good.
0: Yeah, that was a good one. Anyway, we're gonna talk more about all of this when we come back. We're about ready for another break, and I'm gonna play a Carlos Santana song dedicated to all the candidates. So
1: you love somebody.
0: That would have been a good one. Yeah. So when we return, we're gonna do that. So stay tuned for more, and we will be talking about Steve Hilton when we get back. Cover these governors. All right.
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0: That's right. 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Okay, candidates. This is Bonnie Lee and Ed Dufault bringing you Taxpertise on KSBY 91.3 FM on your radio dial, or go to ksby.org and live stream the show and lots of other great shows. As a matter of fact, coming up after us is
1: Peter Fairfield
0: bringing you Deep Happy Medicine. So that's a pretty good thing to want to have and need, probably. So we're talking about the gubernatorial candidates. We covered Becerra, and we are now going to talk about the Republican candidate, Steve Hilton. And, you know, he says, well, California families are getting squeezed from every direction. This is from his website. He says housing costs are out of control. And we all know all this stuff. Utility bills rising, groceries, insurance, childcare, gas, health insurance. Everything is getting more expensive. And for California, I mean, it's harder to get ahead because, you know, these prices go up. And I don't know, we're like, we pay the most income taxes in the nation. And we, you know, California taxes are high. Federal taxes are high for all of us too, you know, and I don't know. So he says at the same time, the political establishment keeps asking Californians to pay more while delivering less.
2: What about the federal establishment? They're the ones that have the most impact on inflation for gas, childcare, health insurance.
0: Yeah.
2: Those are federal issues, and they are representing a administration that is leading down the road. It's in halfway down of inflation, an inflationary economy, which is really hard on people that live on an hour-to-hour basis.
0: Plus, this administration is playing favorites, and California, since it's primarily Democratic, is playing, you know, no, then we're not going to help you very much because we don't like you guys.
2: Kiss the ring or
0: convert. So anyway, the quickest and simplest and most direct way to put more money in people's pockets is for the government to take less out. Well, they take less out. They might be providing less services. So there's that. But California's government is gouging working families and small businesses with some of the highest taxes in America. And we have the highest income tax rate in the nation, the highest statewide sales tax rate, the highest gas tax. And I'm wondering how property taxes play in there, because I don't think we have the highest property taxes at all. I know Texas has much higher property tax rates than we have. So, but, you know, you got to live, you know, if you're going to live in a beautiful state like California, I guess you got to pay your dues. So, Ed, I don't know. What about state spending?
2: Well, over the last decade, state spending has roughly doubled. Yet the results have gotten worse. California now ranks 50 out of 50 states for opportunity in the U.S. News & World Report's best state rankings.
0: Wow.
2: California also has the highest poverty rate in America when you adjust for cost of living. Well, you know, California has one of the very highest costs of living of any state. They're in top two or three. New York has a very high cost of living. And then there's California right up there with them. So you're paying a kind of a luxury or weather tax to live in California.
0: There you go, yeah.
2: Everything is more expensive. You're going to save a lot of money if you move to Missouri, but you're also going to make less money.
0: Mm-hmm.
2: So I don't know how to solve that. I agree that taxes are very high in California. I don't know what the solution is right now, but maybe some government help and us not sending all our money
0: to
2: Washington might help.
0: I know when my sister moved out of California, not only did she miss the weather, but she also missed California produce.
2: Yeah.
0: I mean, we're lucky. We drive down to Watmau and get those really yummy strawberries, and we get all kinds of wonderful produce at Fruit Basket and Sonoma Market. And,
2: sure.
0: You know, yeah.
2: And California is the largest agricultural producer in the United States. And it's has the fourth largest economy in the world. So that's mind-boggling. So we have the same issues that other major nations have.
0: Mm-hmm.
2: And we're supposed to fix it by ourselves. Meanwhile, while supporting all of these other states, you're asking a lot from California.
0: Yeah.
2: So California's 9.3% income tax bracket begins at roughly $72,000 of taxable income for married couples.
0: That's married.
2: That rate is higher than the top income tax in most states. So what's the Hilton plan?
0: Yeah. So his plan, you know, amazingly enough, is very similar to Eric Jones' plan. Who, Eric Jones is the Democratic candidate for 4th District. And that is to make no state income tax on the first $150,000 of income. And Eric Jones is saying on the first $150,000 of income for federal purposes, no income tax federally either.
2: Oh.
0: So on the first $150,000, now I don't know if that's supposed to be, you know, for single or married filing joint or what that would be for. But it seems like that's an awful lot of people that would not be paying taxes, you know. So I don't know. You know, I think everybody should be chipping in.
2: Yeah.
0: You know, I mean, if you're making $100,000 or $150,000 or, you know, even, you know, I mean, if you're elderly and you're only making $50,000 and trying to survive in Sonoma, California, I mean, forget about it. Don't levy huge income tax rates, but even then, you know, everybody, it should be progressive, but everybody should chip in from, you know, $10 to, you know, whatever, you know, and make it fair. But $150,000, that's kind of a high amount to not have to pay, you know, any income tax at all. And then he's saying anything above $150,000 would be taxed at the 8% rate. Now, our taxes start at, like, you know, for California, start at 1%, 2%, 3%.
2: Right.
0: You know, all the way up to, I think it's 13.9%.
2: So is it apples and oranges when you start to look at these two plans?
0: Yeah, because then what happens is, you know, if you're at $150,000, say you're at a higher amount. Now, if you're a billionaire, you just saved, you know, 5.3% on your taxes. Because you'd be taxed at an 8% rate rather than a 13.3% rate, a 13.9% rate.
2: And we're only trying to get 5% this year from Prop 40.
0: Yeah, you know, and so I don't think it should become a simple 8% rate, a flat tax at that point.
2: Yeah.
0: It doesn't seem fair because if you're making $1 billion, you know, and the rate is 13.9%, you should be, why should they get a tax cut when everybody at the $150,000 level is having to pay more?
2: Well, I have a question too, Bonnie. If it's also applied at the federal level, this $150,000 exemption uh-huh. for taxes, what's the federal government going to do for money?
0: Yeah.
2: Since Biden left 2 years ago, the national debt has gone up 10%.
0: Yeah.
2: 10% in 2 years. It's now at $44 million, some extraordinary number. So how are you going to, if you're just always in debt, a lot of it to foreign nationals,
0: yeah.
2: how are you going to function if most of that money keeps growing and is paid off as interest on the national debt rather
0: exactly.
2: than in services for its citizens?
0: Yeah, exactly. And I think instead of being looking at taxes, I mean, okay, we're going to talk about, you know, his plan and everything, but I think the solution isn't adjusting tax rates and tax schedules and who needs to pay and who doesn't need to pay. I think somebody needs to get in there and restructure the budget. You know, and say, okay, the feds aren't giving us money for education or food stamps or health care or whatever anymore. So what we need to do is figure out how we're going to accommodate, how much are we going to need, you know, and just go in there and say, what can be cut from this budget? You know, they need some efficiency experts to go in and figure all of that stuff out and say, now here's what we need for funding. Now let's talk about the tax structure. instead of like the feds, you know, pull the rug out from under us and go, oh, just raise taxes, hurry up. No, figure it out. And then raise taxes or, you know, something.
2: So you determine public policy first for your administration, and then you decide how you're going to fund it?
0: Is that what I said?
2: Well, no. I'm asking if you're coming up with, this is what we're going to need for this budget.
0: Yeah, public policy, as far as spending.
2: If you're saying, well, we used to need $50 billion for food stamps, but now we only need $10
0: billion. Yeah. So
2: that's public policy.
0: There you go. Yeah. Figure it out. So anyway, he thinks that his system would be lower, simpler, and fairer for California families, you know. So, Ed, what's it going to mean? You know, let's dig into the tax rates a little bit.
2: Well, for a married couple filing jointly using the standard deduction and assuming an 8% tax rate on income above $150,000, a family earning $150,000 would pay no California state income tax. Now, if you're earning $200,000, you would save more than $7,000 every year. Can California afford it? Whenever Californians ask for tax relief, the political establishment says there's no money. Yet, California is projected to collect more than $226 billion in general fund revenue this year. Independent estimates suggest eliminating state income tax on the first $150,000 of income and applying an 8% rate above that threshold. And that would reduce revenues by approximately $40 billion annually. Oh,
0: that's a lot.
2: So can California, which is desperate for funds, take a $40 billion haircut?
0: Wow.
2: That represents a 17% reduction in projected general fund revenues. That means they won't have any wherewithal to help in the absence of federal support.
0: Yeah. Well, and then eliminating the tax, that accounts for about $20.9 billion of that total, or about 9.2% of projected general fund revenues if you eliminate it on that first $150,000.
2: And Bonnie, even after this tax cut, California will still collect roughly $187 billion in general fund revenue. That is about the same amount the state collected in 2020-2021.
0: And that was before we had all this inflation.
2: At the start of that period, California had roughly 200,000 more residents than it does today. That's another issue. Residents, taxpayers, leaving the state.
0: Yeah.
2: If California could serve a larger population with roughly the same revenue, then it can do so again today.
0: I hope.
2: So, you know, one way to increase revenue is to reform your immigration policies and all these people who are working under the table or however they're getting their money.
0: Yeah.
2: They're not part of that taxable calculation.
0: They aren't
2: calculation.
0: Paying taxes. Yeah.
2: Well, we could use that help and embrace them wholeheartedly. Yeah. Californians are not under tax. State spending roughly doubled. Housing costs soared. Utility bills rose. Insurance premiums climbed. How about just your household insurance premium? Are you kidding me?
0: Oh, after the fires especially.
2: Fire, and now most houses don't even have flood control or flood insurance.
0: We're expecting El Nino.
2: Mudslide insurance.
0: Yeah.
2: California became less affordable. And when the political establishment claims there's no room for tax relief, California has every reason to be skeptical.
0: Yeah. And then during the pandemic, California's Employment Development Department, EDD, who collects all the, you know, state withholding and SDI taxes and, you know, employment development taxes. The state auditor found that EDD did not take substantive action to strengthen fraud detection until months into the pandemic, and they paid billions in claims it could not verify, and even paid an estimated $810 million in fraudulent claims under the names of incarcerated individuals. So, yeah. You know, they've lost like 50 to 55 billion in fraud altogether in improper payments. And California spent nearly 24 billion on homeless programs over 5 years. And the state auditor found that state officials could not consistently measure whether the spending actually reduced homelessness. Yeah. So what they need to do is, you know, like that's what I was saying earlier, clean up these programs, find ways to, you know, get rid of the fraud and, you know, curtail it.
2: Yeah, and let the results of their programs determine their effectiveness.
0: Yeah. All right, Ed, well, what else?
2: Well, before asking Californians to pay more, government should prove it can responsibly manage the money it already receives. That's what we're talking about. Californians deserve tax relief. State government should learn to live within a budget that was sufficient just a few years ago.
0: Yeah. Well, I don't know. There's your two candidates, and there's a lot of problems facing California, and hopefully they will be able to get a good candidate in office to resolve it. And something that would be fair to all of the California peoples. So we're done for today. So stay tuned next week, and we hope you'll listen then and listen more about taxes. So y'all have a good day. Thank you.

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Hey, happy Wednesday. It's Peter Fairfield wishing you a very deep happy. This is Deep Happy Medicine. I'm here a couple minutes late. I got out to the car to drive over here and the battery was dead. I have a loaner because they're fixing my regular car. And it doesn't have the automatic lights go off when you turn it off. So apparently I blotted out the battery. So thanks to wonderful community helper Cynthia Scarborough, who drove me over here. She's such a light. She put so much time into the community. If you ever meet her or know her, just thank her because she's such a good person and she hates it when I tell her that. But she is. She's so concerned with humanity and so concerned with the community, and we just owe her a great ball of thanks, and she's going to say I'm like a broken record, but she's just one of those people that works behind the scenes and doesn't like to be acknowledged, but that's the kind of person that really helps the world. So anyway, we have some interesting things for you today. The first thing I want to mention is it's so important to go out and vote. From my perspective, and there's confusion about this, we want to vote yes on 40 and no on 42 and 43. And that's my not liberal anymore, but not a Republican viewpoint. Apparently 40 protects us and 42 and 43 are for the billionaires. If you're a billionaire, maybe you want to vote for those. That's your right and your privilege. This is so important, this election. And I try not to make this show political. But I think the values, whether you're a Republican or Democrat, which side of the fence you're on, I think it's so important that we stand up for the goodness of America. You know, America should be a kind place. We should help people. We should support humanity. People should not be afraid to live. People should not be afraid if they get sick. People should have enough food. People should get educated. People should have health care. And, you know, and if people don't work, then we want to help them figure out why they don't work. You know, what's going on? Are they depressed? Are they angry? Are they undertrained? We want to help people. I think most people that are themselves and healthy and balanced want to work and do something for the country and themselves and their family. And so I think, as I've said before so many times, when we judge people for what we think they're not doing or what we think they're doing wrong, not necessarily their actions, but as people, we should never denigrate anybody for what they're doing, even our beloved president. I think we need to denigrate his actions. In my opinion, he's a very hurt individual. If you look at his family background, he obviously is very insecure. He's classic narcissist, classic poor self-esteem person. And I mean, obviously, we want to prevent. I think we want to prevent many things he's doing, and we want to do them differently. But I think we also want to allow him a chance to heal, not while he's in office. Well, if he could do it, that'd be great. I wouldn't anticipate that. But we want to have a kindness to people. The judgment is the worst poison that we can spew out. And not judgment on an intellectual sense, but judgment on a personal diminishment level. If people are diminishing us, or even ourselves, you know, the voice of our thoughts is so important. If I have a voice that's sort of a intellectual like this with an edge on it and very knowledgeable and so forth, if that's the tone of our thoughts, we're in self-judgment, not in a healthy way. The self-reflecting, self-appreciating, self-knowing, self-realizing voice of our thoughts is soft. Oh, look what I did. Well, I don't have to pay attention. And so whenever we are in that intellectual voice with the edge on it, like I'm talking about right now, we're not in a self-feeling voice. We're not in a self-aware voice. Now, there's a way to have both. Like right now, I'm speaking with both the soft voice and the edge voice. That's the integrated voice. For most of us, our thoughts have a lot of self-recrimination or self-judgment. Any negative
self-judgment. It's never the truth. And that doesn't mean, oh, I could have done that better, or maybe I should pay attention more time, or it looks like I made a mistake, why did I do that? In that voice, that there's no there's nothing critical. There's an appraisal of how I could have done it different, or what was going on. Why did I pick that? You know, maybe you picked a car that wasn't good. And you know, oh, I'm so dumb. I'm so stupid. I shouldn't have done that. No, that does not help us heal. That does not help us move forward. That does not help us change behavior. And punishment. Punishment and retribution, I don't feel have any help at all in the system. They make us either shut down or make us react. Neither of those are balanced. Neither of those are sustainable. Self-awareness is different. Oh, I could have done this differently. See, why was I attracted to the wrong answer? Oh, I wanted the idea of a new car, like the shiny car, like the red car, whatever. Okay, I made that mistake. I have to be aware of doing that again. Okay, that's very different. Oh, you're such a jerk. You're such a blank, blank, blank. Why did I do that? I'm so dumb. When we have that kind of thought, it's never the truth. It's not nourishing. It doesn't help us grow. It doesn't help us change our behavior. It doesn't help us as people. It doesn't help us be kind to others. And especially, it does not let us be kind to ourselves. When we're kind to ourselves, we can be kind to others. Now, that doesn't mean we have to be stupid. We need a boundary. We need to clarify. Excuse me. It's important if people are mistreating us or have judgment against us or doing things we don't like, or they're crossing some sort of physical, emotional, spiritual, or moral boundary, we want to be aware of that. We want to have clear boundaries, because then we can know what we're really feeling and how we're really reacting, whether we're reacting or whether we're acting upon a stimulus that will allow us to move forward in consciousness and clarity. And actually, I'm a little worried about the Democrats on this thing. I think there's a very good chance to go political a little more, and I'll get into more interesting healing stuff in a minute. I think what we have to worry about, I think there's a good chance we'll take, well, for sure what looks like we'll take the House, and I think there's a good chance we'll take the Senate. And I think Democrats are going to get headstrong on this. They're going to get overly confident.

and make sure that our voices are a little more middle of the road for the next election. And I'm afraid that Democrats, or people that are more open to liberal ideas, will get too self-confident and too headstrong, and put people for election that are way too liberal, way too progressive for what the country will want. And I think all the middle of the road people that are voting against Trump, that are voting perhaps Republican for the first time and don't like it, but that they don't want what's going on now to continue. I think that if we go too far to the left after the midterms, focusing on 28, I think there's a danger of losing them, and then there'll be a rebound because they don't like voting Democratic, and they want to go back to their tribe. So I think we have to be very careful after this next election, especially if we do as well as I think is possible. Okay, enough of that. Enough politics, but politics are important. As I said before, in the ancient Chinese medical books, before it described how to treat the diseases, it always talked about the condition of the world and what influences were affecting everybody, the political, the economic, the climactic, as far as climate. All those things, whether it's too hot, too cold, no water, limited money, oppressive regimes, and so forth, all those things to help affect the health of everybody. And so any patient that I see, and I have had an acupuncture practice for almost 50 years, treating all kinds of health problems, particularly focusing on mental health and stress and trauma and that sort of thing. But I treat aches and pains and all that stuff as well, too. But all of those stresses in our life, in our world, in our country, in our town, in our earth, affect everybody either in a major way or at least unconsciously. There's this lack of ease. That lack of ease tightens up the body, creates a little hypercortisol, creates a lack of trust where we're reacting rather than expressing. And so things are not quite found their balance because of that. And that's why I mentioned politics on this health show. We want to have balance. We want to create a world that our children will love and that we love, we feel good about. Or there's a safety net for everyone. And people are encouraged to work, and people are encouraged to be creative, people are to find their own pathway, find their own groove in the world. I think this is one of the great challenges of AI. I think there's no question that AI will displace a lot of workers, you know, from truck drivers to lawyers, things that can be analyzed by rote. You know, you look it up, and this is the way to do this, or this is the way to do that. There's going to be a lot of people whose jobs are challenged because of AI, because they perhaps it will do a better job. I don't think as a human they will, but that's likely, and certainly be more cost effective and so forth. So I think the challenge for the next 20 years is in our educational system to help people find who they are, to help people find what really makes them tick, what ignites their hopes and their inspiration and their love and their curiosity and their will. What makes us go forward? From what I can see, our educational system mostly does not do that. I found none of that when I went to school, which was a long time ago. And I didn't find much of that when my son, who's now in his early 30s, does that. And so we need to really be open to each other and hear each other says and begin to trust ourselves. What do I like? What do I do? What don't I like? I know I have to support my family or I have to support myself, or I'm afraid of not surviving or not paying my rent. I got to go out and do stuff maybe I don't want to do. But also, within the milieu of survival, we want to begin to think about what's meaningful to me. Me is meaning you. What do I like to do? What don't I like to do? What do I hate to do? What really wakes me up? What really puts me on fire? I was working with a post-cancer patient the other day, and I'll be talking a lot about the causes of cancer in the next segment. And at one point he said, "Oh, I have to find my animal." And his whole body, and this is a really good man, and his family was repressed,

0: and his life has been repressive, trying to make things okay and not suppress what he thought was too loud or too soft. And when he said, I have to find my animal, his whole body just came alive and awake. He breathed all the way in his whole body. And so our animal is the nature of the beast inside us, the good beast, the one that purrs and growls and is curious and checks things out. And it's who we all have to find. Who is our animal? Who is the nature inside us? Not the bad one, but the good one, the one that's curious and alive and it's creative and comes up with interesting ideas that nobody had thought about before. We all have that. Every person has that. I know that, in their own way, in their own talent, in their own voice. So this is our job now, particularly as a culture with this massive, massive influence that's about to impact us all, AI. It's already, somebody called me up and publishing company called me up with a copy of a book I had half written 5 years ago under a different name that wasn't finished. It was a different title. And go, oh, we found this book. Did you want to publish it? And that was the one I've already re-edited and published called Deep Fire. And Deep Into the Fire, which we're trying to make into a TV series. I don't know whether that'll happen, but we're trying. Anyway, somehow we managed to get to the first break. This is Peter Fairfield. The name of the show here is Deep Happy Medicine. And this is KSVY, 91.3, KSVY.org. Again, the name of the show is Deep Happy Medicine. I'm so happy to be with you. Call up with a question, 707-933-9133. Be back in just about 2 minutes.
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0: Hi, this is Peter Fairfield, Deep Happy Medicine. 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We will take less than that, but we really want to keep the station not only on the air, but going well with the best equipment to really serve you. And come see us live this Sunday, October 11th. That was actually last week, but we'll be broadcasting from there, and then tune in Tuesday, October 13th, from 11 to 12 for our special emergency preparedness. That was yesterday, but anyway, still good to know. And keep community radio local and alive. So please, if you're able, donate. We're trying to raise $50,000 to keep us up and alive and well, and all the best equipment and all the we need to really serve Sonoma, which is such a great little town. It's a little bouquet of goodness here in a crazy world. It gets crazy here, I think Sonoma has a good kind of crazy. Okay, so one of the things I've been doing a lot since I healed my own cancer. I'm not a cancer expert, but it clued me into the work I've already been doing for 50 years, which is going into the body with awareness and a meditative awareness to go in and find where the frequencies of anxiety, depression, disease, and when it was my turn, cancer, and eliminate them by changing the deep patterns with awareness, breathing, and self self-assessment. And so lately I've been working with a lot of people that are either have cancer or that have had cancer, because the cause of cancer is not necessarily eating the wrong foods, or of course it can be exposed to chemical procedures, sometimes radiation, all that. Those are definitely adds to the possibility of that. But what I find is really the cause of cancer are these places inside us that we shut down and resist. In me, it was my left kidney, which has to do with wounding from my mother. I know this is true because when I feel the left kidney pulse, doing an acupuncture assessment, I can usually describe the pulse, the personality of the mother from the left pulse and the left kidney, and the right kidney, I can describe the father. You can actually feel it in the pulse. It's not esoteric. I've taught that to 1,000 people, mostly acupuncturists. So I thought I had finished all my other stuff. And I said this before, but this is a preamble to what I'm going to be talking about. If you've heard it before, I'm sorry if you're bored, but it's so powerful. And when I went into the kidney meditatively, in other words, I anatomically I knew about where it was under the ribs up on the left side. And I began to feel the area of the kidney, then I felt the shape of the kidney, then I felt the sensations of the kidney. And then gradually I began to feel this tightness, this numbness, this achiness. And all of a sudden I started to feel some feelings that came out about my own mother. And I started there, and after those left, I could feel the frequency of those experiences of betrayal and loss and hurt and all that stuff. Everybody has it, not just me. Although we all keep it in different places. And as I released that, the tumor disappeared. Now, I've been on other therapies, and I had done some chemo, which I thought was so toxic. But nothing had really moved when we did the imaging. As soon as I started to do that, things started to change, and I did it in several places. I've told the story. I don't want to go into it more right now. But what I find is everybody that's had cancer has this preamble of a physiology. What have I resisted? What have I held back? What have I pushed beyond where I really am? And it creates these eddies of numbness and disconnection in the body. So those eddies of disconnection that then can accumulate toxicity, that can accumulate negativity, that can accumulate all kinds of stuff, that can accumulate unfinished emotions. And the accumulation of these places, and pretty soon, the body who wants to live and cells that want to live, I mean, it's amazing how strong they are, that they begin to develop an anaerobic metabolism, which is without air, without oxygen, and they find a life of their own. And that's really how cancer starts. That's why we get in certain locations. So I've been working with several women who've had breast cancer. They've had the breasts removed and all that, but you can still find these old patterns in the heart, which is between the breasts, and in the chest, of grief, sadness, loss, anger, frustration. Each person is different. So by learning to go in and feel and learning to go in and experience the part of the body that's still there, we're actually eliminating, in my experience, the real causes of cancer. And if we do that, it's so unlikely that it's going to come back. Okay, because the real cause of cancer are these places that we have shut down in the body or walled off in the body. And therefore, it's allowed whatever accumulated there to accumulate and to shut down and disconnect. So even though you've had your prostate removed, or even though you've had your uterus removed, or even though you've had your breast removed, or even though you've gone through chemo and stuff, there are emotions and there's experiences that accumulate in the body that are not tended to in modern cancer therapy. It's not part of the system. So anyway, I find it's fairly easy to work with. And you just have to be willing to face yourself. And, you know, these latent held emotions, feelings, energy, sensations are there all the time. They're affecting us subconsciously. They're coming up underneath. It's like the neighbor's radio, or the radio in the other room, or the TV going in the other room, playing at almost subaudible places, but we still hear it, we still sense it. So by facing ourselves, it's not something that that's going to surprise us, or even that it's going to be overwhelming. It's something that is there anyway. It's something that if we go into consciously go there, it changes the body's protective mechanism. These places that get shut down, it's not a disease. It's the body trying to protect itself from hurt and trauma, pain, things that we couldn't, that most of us young kids, when most of this pattern happens, it's places where we didn't have the awareness or the strength or the understanding or knowledge of how to protect ourselves and how to let it move through, which is how we heal. So we shut it down, and that's the body's protective mechanism. These shutdown places were a good thing because they kept us from being overwhelmed by negativity or fear. If our parents are mostly shut down themselves and it hurts because we're not loved like we should be, it hurts. And if nobody in the family is feeling these things, then it hurts us unconsciously. We don't pay attention to how it hurts, and then we shut down our heart, or we shut down our liver, or our kidney, or where it is. In Chinese medicine and most of the Asian medical systems, actually most of the world medical systems, except for Western medicine, there's a much wider physiology to the emotions. It's not just in the brain. Actually, it's least in the brain, although the brain does it. This is why Western medicine is more concerned with covering over sensations rather than actually healing them. I was reading an article that if your main antidepressant doesn't work, or your main anti-anxiety medicine doesn't work, you can take this other medicine that stops it from coming back up. Well, when I work with people with these problems, we want to have them gradually let it come up so we can heal and get rid of it and get rid of these sensations that are attracted to certain places in the body, so we don't have that accumulation anymore. So it's a good thing initially that we have these protections on these areas, that we've accumulated these, the history of these experiences, these emotional, physical, and intellectual traumas. And so as soon as we become curious about experiencing these, then the body gets a different message. It gets a message, don't protect me from these, because it's now okay to feel them. It's now very okay. And I'm going to be teaching a class soon. I think it's going to be Glen Ellen, although I haven't checked with them yet. But I want to begin a weekly meditation class called Healing from the Inside Out, where we want to learn to go in and heal all these things. We want to handle stress and so forth. And so I think it's going to be on Wednesdays. I'm not sure yet, but keep listening or contact me. I'll get you on the list. So there's a wonderful, interesting man named Neville Goddard, and 7 ways to practice before bed to support your manifestation, what you're trying to accomplish in the world. Most people try to force physical circumstances without changing their inner state. Here's how to shift your state. I guess you could just move from California somewhere else, or you could change your inner state. Keep your holy seed sacred. When you change your internal perspective, outer reality is forced to control. Front to physical. And in other words, whatever we're blaming on our outer circumstances is really an internal creation based on how the world works and how the universe works. Never let physical senses dictate your emotional certainty. Dwell strictly in the wish fulfilled. In other words, we want to assume, rather than wanting things to change, we want to begin, and I've said this before, I think it's so important, that's why I'm restating it the last few weeks. When we feel that circumstances have already changed, things are already okay, I already have enough money, I already am loved, I'm already finding a career that I like, I'm already moving into a different circumstance, and begin to feel what that's like to feel that already happening. The universe responds to that. The universe responds to how we are rather than how we want to be. Now, that doesn't say that wishes and prayers can't come true, but it's very quick when we make it feel like it's already happened. And this, one of the things that helps us is aligning our self-talk, align your inner conversation daily. Your silent self-talk is continuous prayer. Here's what you're instead of struggle. Like I used to say, God damn it. I realized, I don't want to damn things. I want to bless things. I want to create a goodness. I don't want to create negativity. So I found that just changing that changes the situation rather than adding a negativity and sort of putting a curse on it. I don't want to damn things. I want to bless things. Here's something else by Neville Goddard, who, you know, you can call it who you want, but I find this guy interesting. The law of assumption operates with mathematical precision. It's not measured coincidence. It's a systematic alignment of the subconscious conviction and physical experience. Again, we want to begin to feel like things have already changed. We already have enough money. What does that feel like? I already have meaning in my life. What does that feel like? I already have somebody that loves me. What does that feel like? My survival fear is over. What does that feel like? The more that we can feel that in their body, the more that allows the outer to change. You know, the world seems so linear and so limited by cause and effect, and it is physically. But energetically, there's one consciousness in the universe, whether you call it God or the infinite or Buddha or quantum experience or the Atman or Christ or whatever. Now, I don't mean to offend the Christians because you may have a different view, but it's the love and awareness of the universe that created all of us. My book, Deep Happy, which is what this show is named after, is about experiencing the deep part of us that's already happy because it's the part of us that's connected to the infinite, whether you call that God or the universe or whatever your words are. And again, I don't mean to offend anybody. This has been my personal experience. So when we allow ourselves to trust a little bit, and we can test it, it'll prove itself to us. When we allow ourselves to test that arrangement of the infinite connection to us to the infinite, you'd be surprised how it speaks to us, how it puts things in front of us, how it changes and tests us and helps us grow. As I said before, I do not believe in bad karma. I don't believe in retributive karma. I believe that the universe loves us enough, whether you call it, no matter which word you're using, to keep bringing issues to us so that we have a chance to heal and grow and reframe how we see things. It's a systemic alignment of subconscious conviction and physical experience. And release the obsession with the timeline. It has to happen now, it has to happen then. Time is a physical instrument. The creation is continuous. When you rest in the certainty that your desire exists, the delay evaporates in your mind. Like right now, I have a book out, a novel, which I think is fantastic. Hopefully you will too. It's called Deep Into the Fire. It's actually available on Amazon, and I think you can order it from your local bookstore. And it's a international thriller. It's a spiritual thriller. The main character is a reincarnated Tibetan Lama, whose father was a CIA agent who got his mom pregnant when they first came into Lhasa, and then he is trained as a doctor and as a spiritual person, and then he meets his father when he's in his early 20s and becomes an agent and goes through that. And then he finds, and anyway, I think a fascinating story. So anyway, we're trying to turn that into a TV series. I hired some people, and we're working on right now a script. And so there's a certain part that goes, oh, that'll never happen. You know, maybe it's more likely than winning a lottery ticket, but still not too likely. But instead, I'm seeing it connected. I'm visualizing a path between me, and I'm visualizing a success. I'm feeling that it's already tuned in and in line, and that people are going that the way it's set up is exciting, and the people will pick up on it, and it'll go forward. We'll see if that works. I think it will. It feels like it will. You never know. So when we have something that we're trying to do, it's important to also, before I go there, we have to visualize what it would be like to be successful, like to have that project go forward. Oh, it's too much. It might make me tired. I don't know if I can handle the money. I don't know if I can do that. It's our resistance to experience. It's our resistance to change. Well, what if I did find someone that loved me? Then what? Or what if I did have more money? Or what if I was healthy? What would I do? It's the doubt and resistance that we put in our path all the time, so many of us. We want to notice the doubting thoughts. We want to notice the resistant thoughts. We want to find where in our body we are resisting it. And as Rumi says, we want to love them. Yeah, I'm going to do a meditation on the third part. We'll talk about how to do that. How do I notice? Well, we breathe into the body. And when I'm thinking about being successful or making a change, We want to notice places in our tummy, in our abdomen, our heart, our chest, where or thoughts. Well, I don't know. I probably won't have all that. When the negative thoughts or the negative resistance in our body and our mind and our thoughts comes up, that's what keeps things from happening. So if it's in our body, we just want to breathe into it and just notice what that resistance feels like. And just with the breath, you want to expand it and relax it and let it go. And keep doing that. It doesn't have to be one continuous time. You can just kind of keep going back to it. We want to begin to experience the freedom of okayness for whatever we think we want. Or maybe what we want is not really what we want. Maybe that's what it's telling us. That's probably not the truth. If it ignites your heart and your imagination and your energy, then perhaps it's not really what we want. But what is what do we want? What makes us feel that animal, as I mentioned before? So don't worry about the timeline. And we want to be thankful for that the change has already happened. That tends to seal the deal. So gratitude is the emotional signature that the blessing has already been received. Draw on the quiet joy throughout your day. Oh, yeah, so just assume that things are okay. Now, that doesn't mean we want to be stupid about it. We want to pay attention. But in that process, things and antidotes to our problems will show up. Oh, I could do this. Oh, I could do that. That sounds good. I'll do that. So we don't want to lie dormant and just let the blah blahs take us. But we want to begin to think about the things that are okay. Well, we've managed to get to the second break. This is Peter Fairfield, Deep Happy Medicine, KSUY.org and KSUY 93.1. And we'll see you in just a few minutes.
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0: Hi, we're back. A couple things came up this week. Pfizer announced some of its research in the vaccine, and there's a list of symptoms, which I'll read in a minute, which are kind of alarming, really. And then also, what we've known for a long time, there's a Dr. Wallach, MD, who's done a lot of research on statins. And it turns out that most everybody that takes some statins gets some limited ability or some limited Alzheimer's or some sort of fogging in the brain. And it also turns out that there's a 50% likelihood of getting some kind of diabetes, probably type 2, because these things disrupt the normal functioning of the body. It's dangerous to say that because so many people are on these drugs. But there's so many ways to not do statins. And you want to talk to your doctor, who will probably disagree with it, but I don't advise you to make serious changes without either some knowledge or some help with some professional. Okay? But what the research is showing, I mean, the body needs cholesterol. The brain needs cholesterol because it's what covers the neurons, which is what, that's where the actual electricity travels through. All hormones are based on cholesterol. Cholesterol is kind of a buffering agent. They would love to give you medicines for your brain, medicines for your hormone replacement, and so forth. But really, they've caused it by a lot of these medicines. It turns out now that we're finding that the issues with Parkinson's and Alzheimer's really have to do with digestive inflammation, and the goop that covers the neurons is actually from, it's a protective mechanism from the inflammation in the body. It's a very different way of looking at it. It also means that they have much more chance of healing. I've seen a lot of people that have Alzheimer's and Parkinson's. They just kind of shut down, and they don't want to be here. They don't have a place for themselves in their life, so they just kind of go inward. And it's a conscious manifestation of how they protect themselves. How our consciousness affects us, both consciously and unconsciously, is so powerful. There are these patterns beneath almost all disease. I'm going to say, I believe all, but I'm going to say almost. So there's a little wiggle room here. But how we think and how we feel unconsciously is really affects our physiology and the diseases so much that there's definitely an intelligence to disease and a wisdom to illness that is not considered very much by even the alternative people. So these are things that are really important to pay attention to here. So anyway, that has to do with the statins, which I've warned about before. Let me find something else here that I've saved. Okay. So if you're really having trouble sleeping, here's a protocol that can really help. It's extensive, but I think it's healthier for you than doping yourself. At six, and this is to relieve cortisol and to get the system working better. At 6 o'clock, you could take vitamin C. 500 milligrams of vitamin C, which is a small dose. And then let's see here, where are we going? And then at 8 o'clock, we could take 300 milligrams of phosphatidylserine. It's a fat-like compound that helps blunt nighttime cortisol. Cortisol is basically a stress hormone. Spikes are daytime stress. And then at 8:30, we can also take, along with it, 400 milligrams of holy basil, which is very soothing. It's from Ayurvedic medicine. And again, it keeps the cortisol from surging during the hours of night. And then at 9, we could take 200 to 400 milligrams of magnesium glycinate, which is the most commonly suggested magnesium right now, although I like, in the same way, magnesium methionate. And then at 6, I'm sorry, at 9:30 we can try taking 200 milligrams of L-theanine. And then, if you can still reach the bottle by then. And also, it's good to turn off screens a little while before bed. This watching stressful, I'm guilty of this, watching stressful things on Netflix or Prime, it revs you up. It's sort of hard to sleep. And then stay away from your phone or TV for a little while before bed. The blue light also changes the amount, which is what comes off those devices. So it changes things. It keeps the serotonin from flooding the system. Let's see here. I save articles during the week and then I try to find them when I have to show. Oh, one thing that's very important we forget about is iodine. Iodine is... We used to put it in salt. I think they still do, but now the sea salts become more unpopular, which may or may not have enough iodine in it. There's some stuff called Lugol's iodine, which used to be just a disinfectant, but now we know that it displaces fluoride. Fluoride in the water actually calcifies the pineal gland, which has to do with our spiritual awareness. Displaces bromine, displaces chlorine, especially if you use chlorine bleach or fluoride in your toothpaste or swimming chlorinated pools. Promotes, and this is the Lugol's iodine, promotes proper hormone balance, strengthens the immune system, increases metabolism, supports immune function, reduces EMF sensitivity. That's important to a lot of people that are very sensitive, because the iodine helps the system metabolize fast and gets the thyroid differently, so you have less sluggishness, so we can ward off things. Supports cellular health, supports tissue protection, promotes breast health. And again, this is Lugol's iodine. It kills bacteria, viruses, and fungi, promotes hair and nail growth, helps your focus, reduces brain fog, gives you mental clarity, and helps cells clear cellular waste. Now, if you're a big seafood eater, like I have a friend who just loves crab and all that seafood. I grew up in the Midwest. I'm not as used to it as much. But seafood has lots and lots of iodine in it. And I don't do as well with my blood type, type A. I don't do as well with exoskeletons. So I don't really eat much shrimp and lobster and that sort of thing. Although I've gotten to like clams and oysters. All those things have lots of iodine in them, which is obviously good. And let's see, what's it got for you? And again, this is Peter Fairfield, Leave Happy Medicine. We're on here Wednesdays at noon. And we try to come up with interesting things. I'd love to hear if you have questions or comments or requests. I can talk about various things on the air. Now here's something too. Signs of cortisol and hormones are off. It shows that they're off. One that really helps is magnesium. If your armpits that really stink, pooping too much or too little, easily overstimulated, bad breath, hair loss, excessive sweating, frequent urination, a puffy moon face, jaw clenching, super oily skin, tired but not wily, but wired at night, waking up at 2 to 3 a.m., burping or gas after meals, chronically bloated, midsection weight gain, new odors down there, brittle nails, sugar and salt cravings, eye twitching, irregular periods, anxiety. These can be and are probably from high cortisol, high stress. In other words, you're taking the world too seriously and it's firing up your protective mechanisms. So magnesium complex, magnesium glycinate really help that a lot. Now here's some things. If you've been vaccinated, and I'm sorry, I'm not against vaccinations at all. But from Pfizer's own data, these are some things that occurred from that. 279% spike in miscarriages, 487% spike in breast cancer, 1,048% spike in nervous system problems, 455% spike in birth defects, male infertility, testicular cancer, hypertension, malignant neoplasm, multiple sclerosis, Guillain-Barré, pulmonary embolism, tachycardia, migraines, female infertility, and much more, Bell's palsy. These are all problems because of the microclots of the vaccine. And what we're finding is nattokinase, which is now, it's on fire on the internet. Nattokinase, which is from a kind of a particular fermentation process from Japan, tends to clear that out and also helps clog arteries, helps clog heart, lowers blood pressure, and creates circulation. And so it's very... powerful, and you can find that you want to make sure you're taking well over 1,000 a day. And if you can find the stuff, if you go on Amazon, there's a whole lot that's very popular now. There's a bunch of different formats. You want to find one that has they either have 1,000 or 1,080 a day. Those are the ones. Don't buy the ones where you have to take 6 or 8 capsules to make that. What you want to find is ones that only take 1 or 2 capsules for that. And also, it should be enterically coated because we need to get it through the stomach acid into the small intestine. But nattokinase is one of those, another wonderful thing that we're discovering that's so powerful and so useful now. You can just say natto from the Japan. It's sort of like, well, it's made from soybeans, but it's a very, I think, kind of icky and sticky kind of, you can buy it. But I think it smells bad. So nattokinase is the important one. Now, another thing that it's almost never taken, not really talked about very much, is boron. And boron is so powerful. It's mostly ignored detox hormone minerals on Earth, and that's not by accident. Boron doesn't just support the body, it corrects dysfunction at cellular level. It binds and helps remove fluoride, aluminum, arsenic, heavy metals, and nanotechnology. And please, please, please, please, please, if you're using a lot, if you're using aluminum cookware to cook with, please replace that with stainless steel. Please. There's definitely a link between certain kinds of mental fog later in life and aluminum toxicity that's substantiated for many years, for many decades now. And I'm even concerned about the use of aluminum foil. I don't think that's all that good. For a few minutes, but I don't like cooking in aluminum foil, especially like your baked potatoes and stuff. If you're going to do that, don't eat the skins because aluminum is toxic. And boron, it reflects, it reduces menstrual pain and cramping. It raises testosterone while regulating estrogen. Increases magnesium absorption. It preserves vitamin D instead of wasting it. Raises antioxidant enzymes like glutathione. Supports SEMI production, which has to do with mood and detox, and it reverses calcification of the endocrine glands, and particularly the pineal and the pituitary. Protects the kidneys and helps prevent stones and supports bone health and brain health. Boron. Who takes that? Not many people. And let's see here. So there's a word I came across that's called henosis. Henosis. And it's a rare and mystical term from ancient philosophy describing the sudden radical collapse of all inner division, where the individual consciousness completely dissolves into total undivided oneness with the absolute source of reality, the infinite, however you see that. So I don't know how we can get to that state, but it's encouraging. Well, that's almost the show. We've got another 30 seconds left. This is Peter Fairfield. So happy to be with you today. Wednesdays at 1. I'm sorry, Wednesdays from 12 to 1. Please call me if you have any questions or requests. 415-377-0862. I'm on Facebook, Peter Fairfield. 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

Good afternoon, folks. This is your host, Ben Boyce, here with this week's edition of Deconstructing Media, a media literacy and current events program. We're dedicated to introducing quality online independent news and commentary channels. And as always, the standard disclaimer is that the responsibility for the content of the show is simply solely that of the host. And with that, I wanted to go to my state of play today, sort of my culmination of my thinking and feeling my way through the news in the course of the week. And you'll hear some pretty trenchant critique today about the Trump regime's fascist actions in advance of the 2026 midterms election. I think the most outrageous and the one that has kind of caught me by surprise is the raid of Representative Ilhan Omar's D.C. home not by the FBI. It's by Homeland Security Investigation Units, which are just basically the detective arm of ICE, so to speak. And this is outrageous, and it's dangerous to democracy, to having a sitting representative who's been reelected multiple times, has been in this country for 30 years. It's absurd that they're trying to pursue some kind of spurious immigration charge. And but fear not, the left, I guess I have some smoke for the ultra-left folks who were hectoring our socialist mayor, Zoran Mamdani, while he was attending a public event intended for a healing event for New York Jews and Palestinians to mourn the deaths of over 1,000 Jewish lives lost on October 7th. And the subsequent death of at least 75,000 Palestinians in the appalling overreaction by the State of Israel in this now three-year-long ethnic cleansing campaign in Gaza. And I have some pretty choice words for the people, the ultra-leftists. I am anarchists, is kind of generally, if you get down to it, who they are. These are not socialists, these are anarchists. And this has plagued me ever since I've been operating on the left, because I've just seen the same group of naive or stupid or basically, you can't tell if they're a Fed or they're an activist, because who would know? they act about the same. And, you know, I just think it's important at this point, now that there is an actual electoral socialist movement in this country, we've got to start defining the boundaries of that. And the people who are participating in these kinds of absurd performative demonstrations should not be considered members of, quote, the left. They can call themselves whatever they want, but they're wreckers, and I want no part of them. So the theme for today, the through line for the pieces today, is how we're learning a new language for politics in this country. And it's very refreshing to see some of these new progressive and socialist candidates who are talking in ways that connect much more viscerally to the masses and to the voters. And it's refreshing to get away from this kind of DNC centrist style, which is always a kind of apologizing for itself. It's always seeking the middle ground. It's like, how can we accommodate the framing of our opponents, instead of just making your case straightforwardly and let the people decide. So there was a good article in the Nation magazine by Katrina van den Heuvel, who's the chief editor of the Nation. And it's entitled, Democrats Are Learning a New Political Language.
Quote, the 2026 campaign has given American politics a new language, as Democratic candidates in high-stakes U.S. Senate races have rejected poll-tested caution in favor of a bluntness that upends the narrative of campaign consultants and status quo pundits. In Texas, Senate candidate James Tallarico has been telling voters, quote, the only minority destroying America is the billionaires. Trans people are less than 1% of the population. Muslims are about 1% of the population. Undocumented people are about 1% of the population. We're focused on the wrong 1%. When Texan Elon Musk grabbed the next rung on the wealth ladder to become the world's first trillionaire, Tallarico declared, the reason poverty exists in the wealthiest country on earth isn't because we can't feed the poor, it's because we can't satisfy the rich. We should tax trillionaires out of existence. When Florida's Angie Nixon was asked about the Israeli assault that has killed close to 75,000 Palestinians, she replied, based on my understanding of the definition, what's happening over there is in fact a genocide. Every election cycle has its own dynamic. This year's competition is influenced, of course, by the clear need to elect a Congress that will check and balance Donald Trump's wrecking crew presidency. This election season has seen a seismic shift with the emergence of new issues and new ways of talking about old issues. A fresh generation of progressive candidates and the young people, voters who have responded to them, is focused on ending status quo politics. Excuse me. The tired D.C. Beltway politics that have saddled this country with policies that are literally designed to take from the poor and give to the rich, with a foreign policy consensus that funds genocide and endless wars, and with bipartisan political elites who are so indebted to corporate power that they were surprised when Americans demanded data center moratoriums and sweeping regulations of the AI companies that threaten us with mass unemployment, mass surveillance, and even mass extinction. That is being rejected. This issue goes to the press in a pre-election moment. We recognize that immense levels of spending by Trump-aligned billionaires, AI oligarchs, and crypto crony capitalists will shore up Republicans who deserve to lose, thereby creating a red undertow to the anticipated Democratic blue wave. Despite Trump's fanatical maneuvers to distract the electorate and his serious threats to erect barriers to free and fair elections, not to mention a campaign that was supposed to be easier for Republicans thanks to widespread gerrymandering, voter suppression, and campaign finance advantages, everything looks to have gone badly for the GOP, even in once reliably red states like Iowa and Ohio. Voters are desperate for relief from the economic pain created by Trump's disregard for inflation and his chaotic tariff policies, for an end with the disastrous war with Iran, and for a

fall campaign, insurgent Senate candidates such as El Sayed Nixon and Peggy Flanagan in Minnesota have attracted new voters, young people, and independents. By breaking the boundaries of conventional American political rhetoric and practices, Democratic Party leaders and strategists must do the same. They must embrace the lesson of 2026, recognizing that was once dismissed as radical, regulating AI and corporate power, abolishing ICE, establishing Medicare for all, ending military aid to Israel, stopping forever wars and taxing the billionaire class without apology is rapidly emerging as the common sense politics of our time. End quote. Well said, Katrina. I second your motion here. And I think it's very important to take this opportunity to, as we're going through this transition, and it's been a difficult transition from both ends. I think the unprecedented level of electoral interference by the Trump administration does not bode well for their willingness to cede power should they lose at the ballot box. There's much concern that there may be a lot of chicanery going on the election day. The Democratic Party here locally and nationally are really encouraging people to get your votes in early, because if there are legal challenges or there's some suspension of the voting due to, you know, various real or imagined technical issues, I think it's important that we bank as many votes as possible. And so I'm parting from my old standard of kind of enjoying walking into the voting booth and you know, being part of democracy. And given how slow California's process is, the sooner you can get the votes in, these poor ladies at the county clerk's office can get to counting them. I do wish California could find a more efficient system. I realized that when I found out why it takes so long, it's meant to be foolproof in order to address this chronic concerns of the Republican Party for decades now, that somehow, you know, like big, vast waves of illegal immigrants are voting and that undocumented people are, you know, swarming the polls and that people are running around voting seven or eight times. And, you know, this has all been examined. Is one of these things where it's an urban myth that won't die because it serves the needs of the people who are telling it. The truth of the matter is that the way they do it in California for mail-in ballots is they match each signature against a database of signatures, which is impossible. There's got to be some kind of more efficient barcode system so that we can have credible results on the night of the election, because that does lend itself to a loss of faith in the system when it takes 2 months to get a result. I think that's something that I would put as a very high priority, and there's going to be some trade-off, I guess, with privacy, but you know, if you're registered to vote, you should be able to be assigned a unique barcode which comes with your ballot. And no one can cast that more than one time. This is very simple, just like a ticket to a concert. Something like that's got to be done, because it does, unfortunately, harm the credibility of the elections. And just going back to, you know, my ire about this, people having a loud demonstration outside of this healing event with Mamdani, who's doing his best to be a proper mayor. He's not there to, you know, forward your maximalist ultra-left policy. He's there to be the mayor of all the citizens of New York. And it's a tough job. I would never, ever, ever run for office for anything, because I don't have the constitution to take the amount of flack and, frankly, put in the amount of work these people have to do. So God bless those who do. But

0: I was I posted a something on a DSA youth wing YouTube site where there were still a lot of young, you know, DSA guys who are not sure what, you know, what side to be on here. They're confused. And I just said, there is a reckoning due on the so-called American left. We must purge the wreckers, the borderline personality individuals with zero moral and practical judgment, and the feds who deploy these useful idiots to wreck the progressive movement. Block them on social media. Do not feel compelled to respond to their inane discourse. Strip them of their pretensions to represent the real socialist movement at every opportunity. Identify and denounce them in your activist circles. Expel them from your organizations. And for the love of God, don't date them. We need to breed them out of the gene pool. They are the bad seed that has weakened the socialist movement. And I noted in a follow-up post that Vladimir Lenin, who was under great stress himself, having just had a revolution against a feudal czarist empire, dealt with the ultras in his ranks pretty harshly. And his immortal statement was, "An immature leftist is indistinguishable from an agent provocateur." And I have experienced this enough in my life to give a second to Lenin on that one. And with that, we'll go out to break. Here we go. Uh-oh. Dang it. Same deal. All right. This has happened before. I don't know what's going on with that. Let's try this one. Nope. There we go. In terms of like a friendly relationship, it was a long-time relationship with Ed Sheeran. Well, sorry, folks. I'll have to get someone from the studio here to figure out why I'm pushing the buttons, but there's no break playing. So I'm just going to vamp here and do a little PSA to people to make sure you get in your donations. 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And so, with my informal break here, we'll go on to the next piece of media to deconstruct. And this is from one of my favorite new shows. This is the Jacobin Magazine webcast, and with the host David Griscom and Matt Leck. David Griscom and Matt Leck are they started working together under the immortal Michael Brooks on a show called TMBS, which was the hottest thing in the left webcast sphere. until Michael Brooks's untimely death during the pandemic. But Matt Leck continues on. He and David are both doing another podcast, a webcast called Left Reckoning. And Matt Leck is also the producer for the Majority Report. So all my faves are here, and they're doing a piece called "The Dead Center is Out of Ideas," and this is kind of drawn from the latest print issue of Jacobin magazine, which I highly recommend. So this is the Left Reckoning boys here.
1: Before we get there, you know, the center's coming up with new ideas. You got to love them. You know, there's a new terrain, a new world. 2024 was a real refutation of their view of politics. And we have a kind of a simple, almost slogan-like solution to the problems that centrist Democrats have been having, right? Don't we have this from Vox, the Vox podcast just the other day?
2: I think the biggest misconception about Gen Z's politics right now is that all of a sudden they're all socialists. That is just not the case.
3: They
2: are embracing candidates who are offering new, bold ideas in the absence of those ideas from establishment Democrats. Mm-hmm. So if, you know, more moderate center-left Democrats started to talk with rhetoric that matched the way that these DSA-style candidates are...
3: It matched the urgency of the situation.
2: And offered bold ideas instead of just sort of... you know, nothing, they would get traction too.
3: Yeah.
1: So Matt, date ourselves here, my friend. But is this a new idea in politics? I mean, this is news to me.
4: It's just the way that this never gets specific. Because if you listen to this young woman, she'll say, like, we need a path and we need to all, it's all these figurative things, but none of which are a policy. Like, mm-hmm. Wind down U.S. empire by closing bases and spending money, or stop using taxpayer money to give bombs to Israel, or abolish medical debt, or wipe out student loan debt. It's never specific. Like, what is the thing that you're doing? Mm-hmm. And let it go and let everyone see it. But it's there's nothing. It's just a posture. And a rhetoric. It's like Mamdani smiles a lot. We need to smile more.
0: Yeah. And here's Matt Lechter, who's brilliant, tagged the situation. If you listen to these centrist Democrats, I think the apotheosis of this was Barack Obama, who was probably the best orator of our generation. And wonderful speaker, a deeply thoughtful man, but he practiced this kind of politics of symbolism rather than the much more concrete politics of delivery of material benefit, which is the real core key brand proposition of American socialist politics. We don't want empty promises. We want delivery of specific policies. Put the policy in the bag, little bro. That's sort of the mindset. And I wholly endorse that. And they go on to talk about the failure of the neoliberal status quo and why people are looking for alternatives.
1: You know, sniffed out that, you know, Kamala Harris and the politics that she represented were actually just the kind of maintenance of the status quo. In fact, even worse, oftentimes working to undo some of the more laudable parts of the Biden administration. I mean, you know, the fact that how close she was to Uber in particular, but tech in general. You know, the fact that we found out that, you know, she was basically agreeing to get rid of folks like Lena Khan, who were doing those kind of things, by the way, that do get young people excited when you talk about regulating the tech industry. Yeah, go ahead.
4: And not even as a socialist. Like, Lena Khan is sort of a progressive, a progressive, right? Like, mm-hmm. She's not just an antitruster. But even that is too much for, again, a Democratic Party that has been thoroughly neoliberalized. And a lot of Jacobin viewers will know what that means. But basically, like, all forms of governments are turned over to the markets and corporate powers. And when that young lady says they're not socialists, well, they, what we can say definitely is they're not capitalists. They do not think that these sort of the sort of economic priorities being set by whatever the wealthy want is good enough, because it has completely failed.
0: Yeah, and this is why there has been so much disaffection and turnover too. And I'm happy to see that progressives and socialists are getting out some of these do-nothing Democrats that are basically funded by corporate and AIPAC money. They've been there for years. They have failed us every step of the way. Even when they've had power, they don't manage to put the policy in the bag. I'll never forget Joe Biden had a plan that would have transformed this country. His Build Back Better. It was going to be a multi-trillion dollar project that would have put millions of people to work. And instead of just driving to the finish line on that, the Democratic, newly installed Democratic House decided that the most important issue before they roll out their new Build Back Better project was to censure Representative Ilhan Omar for some statements which sound benign now. But at the time, that was – so they stepped all over the introduction to the Build Back Better. Then Joe Biden, in some godforsaken sense of bipartisanship, some relic from his 50 years in the Senate, decided, whoa, we really need to get the Republicans on board. So, okay, so the 6 months passed by, nothing's happening. Then finally, they send it to a committee, and nothing happens there. Then finally, the Kyrsten Sinema and some other Republican guy come together and put up some – and at any rate – thanks to Joe Manchin and other, you know, rotating villains within the Democratic Party, they ended up with a fraction of it. And no wonder Biden's term looked like a failure, because, frankly, their lack of political aggression, their willingness to drive the ball into the end zone, instead of standing around and having huddles and, you know, going over the charts on the sidelines. Anyway, I could rave about this because that was the biggest opportunity in our lifetimes. Majorities, they had presidency, House and Senate, and they fumbled the ball. So they go on to talk about the punditry's class obsession with Hassan Piker, which has just been amazing to watch. It's been the summer of dread and amusement.
1: This war on Hassan Piker. Hassan Piker, I think, by the way, has broken through to the mainstream. Not that, you know, he wasn't famous enough beforehand. He has officially reached my mom. My mom was talking to me about Hassan Piker. She says, did you hear that this guy, he's a democratic socialist, they're not going to let him speak at the University of Texas? I'll say, well, wow. Not officially one way or the other on that yet. But yes, it has reached the moms now. And, you know, very happy to hear that Hassan's been making an impact. But I mean, it has been kind of the story of the summer, though, right? I mean, this kind of constant freak out about Hassan Piker. Before it was, will you condemn Hamas? Now it is, will you condemn Hassan Piker? Very happily here on this program, we stand with our former guest, Hassan Piker. But I mean, Matt, I mean, this has been a real flailing, I think, from the centrists on this issue. What do they think that this does for them?
4: I think it is purely a mental breakdown collectively by a press that failed in the most catastrophic of ways. Like,
0: yes, and I think Hassan Piker, he labeled it as a collective mental breakdown by a press corps that has failed to hold power accountable on critical issues like foreign policy and the environment. And we have seen the degradation of mainstream media that's becoming increasingly consolidated by oligarch owners who are using them as a lost leader to promote a pro-capitalist perspective, pro, U.S. State Department and Israeli, foreign ministry position to try to make that the default of the American public. And they have lost a lot of credibility. I do remember the days when there was a sense where the mainstream media, I remember the days of Dan Rather and even as I was growing up, Walter Cronkite, and there were figures that were respected and believed. No one believes these blow-dry clowns anymore. They just don't have the juice. People don't see them as... This is why I'm bitching people on alternative media, because if you're going to get good news sources, you've got to go to independent media, because corporate media, TV, network news and cable news is useless, if not harmful, frankly. And the problem there when people go to independent media is that there's no standards and guidelines to be able to ascertain which are the valid sources and which are just sketchy sources. And so part of my role here on Deconstructing Media is to point out some of what I think are the valid and useful fact-based sources who give credible commentary and analysis. You may not agree with it, and there's certainly a whole range of degrees from, a standard Warren, Elizabeth Warren type Democrat, all the way out to fairly radical DSA candidates like Daria Elisa Chevalier in New York, who are too far to the left of anything that we've seen in the U.S. Congress to date, and I welcome this broad coalition, because no one group is going to do this. It's going to be a coalition from liberal Democrats to progressives and socialists that form the core. The centrists, if they see they're losing power, they'll come along, because that's how they're constituted. So we just need to be the main force, that coalition, that progressive majority coalition. The centrists will take the hints from what's happening in politics and what's happening in independent media. And I'm very glad that people like Hassan Piker are out there. He does 8 hours a day of coverage of the news. His tagline is get tomorrow's news today, because he covers news like 6 to 8 hours a day, 6 days a week from his studio in Los Angeles, gives really, frankly, for his young listeners, high level critique, better than anything you can get on almost any of these, big time news channels with, multi-million dollar funding and fancy studios. So it's a time of transition, and I'm trying to direct people to where some of the better sources there. But continuing on, there's to do a critique of U.S. foreign policy and media literacy.
4: America, but the Cost of War Project, which is a Brown University program at the Watson School of International Public Affairs. A lot of people have been sharing this this paragraph here. I think puts it, I think, in quantitative terms. Costs of war research examines human toll of U.S. military operations and spending for U.S. service members, veterans, military contractors, allies, and for civilians and killed and displaced. An estimated of over 940,000 people were killed by direct post-9/11 war violence in Iraq, Afghanistan, Syria, Yemen, and Pakistan between 2001 and 2023. Of these, more than 432,000 were civilians. And I actually am interested to look into how they categorize that, because if it's anything at all like the Israeli way of categorizing civilians versus combatants, that is a massive undercount. But let's just take it at face value, 432,000. The numbers that I've seen as far as Al-Qaeda committing violence, you won't see anyone mention that, because it's like 9/11 and then a few hundred in different attacks. So it's not even in the five digits, the tens of thousands.
0: Yeah, and I think this is the other main critique of mainstream media is a lack of historical literacy. these people that they hire to be anchors, news anchors, really, they're just, they're performers. They read scripts given to them by management. These are not real journalists or reporters. They're just people who deliver the talking points for their boss. And so they don't think, there's no sense of scale or proportion. And I think that having that sense of historical literacy and knowing, you know, what the actual facts are goes a long ways. And they conclude with the need for an honest discourse.
4: Girls' school's blown up because Pete Hegseth copy-pasted something out of Grok. And trade routes open. Like these are important conversations, and our mainstream press is absolutely incapable of having that. And it might be the case that Hassan says something, uses a wrong phrase, or indeed, like, exaggerates something to make a provocative point. But the idiocy of a press that has failed on the most, I mean, on genocide, on the environment, on the economy, to be so fixated on somebody who is popular, frankly, because mm-hmm. he has the correct criticisms, broadly speaking, about all those issues or, that they completely cannot address.
1: Or, you know, I will just say this. That was never anybody of note, but I mean, frankly, I bartended in D.C. for a while. And, you know, you'd meet people and you'd, like, have a beer or serve them beer and you'd talk about stuff. And a lot of times what you get from media folks, political folks, is they'd be like, oh, I know. I know this is like this, or I know like this. Like, but we can't say this publicly, and we can't do this for this or that reason. And like that is, again, like the MO of a lot of people in politics and a lot of people in media. And I think there is like a reason that there's a popularity of somebody like Hassan who's actually like just willing to have the conversation that frankly a lot of folks are having privately, but they're just not comfortable with doing publicly.
0: Yeah. And you know, that tells me that it's not like there are people in journalism and in the media that couldn't do a better job than they're doing. But the frame of reference that they operate from is not an historical frame of reference or a moral calculus, but what is acceptable within the D.C. Beltway circuit. And we need better media. And I'm here to do my best to provide a little chunk of it every week. And with that, we're going to try the break here again and see if I can get this to work. Press the button. Okay. Talk to me, Daddy. Okay. Okay, well, I'm just going to keep plugging the fundraiser. I want people to recognize that one of the things you're getting here with KSPY is you're getting non-corporate media. You're getting people, you know, like me. I don't get paid a dime for this. I do it for the love of the game. But I put a lot of work into it. And all kinds of other hosts here. You get these free-form radio shows, things that you just used to be back in the day. Like, that's what made FM radio so cool, was that DJs would, like, pick out their own mix, and they were enthusiastic about the music. They love this music. They want to tell you about it. They had the lore. And that has all been flattened in this era of having, you know, Spotify playlist, and the DJs are just basically there, you know, to do ad reads in between music blocks. You're going to get some very cool stuff here on KSVY that you're just not going to get on corporate radio. So I would recommend you go to ksvy.org and look on there. It's easy to donate and to help sustain this valuable community resource. And with that impromptu break here.
5: How do you recover?
0: I'm going to go to my next clip here, which is from another young creator that I appreciate for his thoughtfulness, a young man named Vaush, who has a YouTube premium channel. So here's a little bit of Vaush talking about Trump's rhetoric and misanthropy.
6: Hi,
0: Okay. Don't freeze on me.
5: How do you recover nationally from a position where the audience attending a presidential rally will cheer at the prospect of blue, barely blue, by the way, barely blue, cities getting nuked by our enemies? Did you see?
0: Yeah. And, you know, Vaush is sort of asking the question here about we were really having a defining of deviance downward. The commentary that Trump made at a speech recently, and I know, I mean, his followers will say, well, he's just being flippant, and but it's a little bit distressing here to see how he basically just he lacks self-control, he lacks judgment here, and so I worry about this because I don't know how, like he said, how are we going to recover from this? And I think that this kind of, you know, I mean, it's sort of interesting that, you know, despite the fine mesh screen that will put, you know, some of these progressive and left commentators through parsing every word and demanding apologies and denunciations. On a daily basis, President Trump stands up, you know, he blasts off from his social media site, and he, you know, just continues to be completely reckless for a public figure. It's sort of astonishing how this happens. But I want to give the man some credit because sometimes the left is wrong. And so I'm going to report a fake news report by Vaush and the various internet sleuths. This is the president talking about his habit of taking a Bayer aspirin daily.
6: 386, I don't know what the hell it is. It's a monster. They said, sir, you don't need that. I said, do me a favor. I've been doing okay for 35 years. Leave me alone. I'll switch to the little tiny one. You know, it's tiny. It doesn't look right, you know. I'll switch to that little tiny thing, and then something bad will happen. I'll say, you son of a bitch, doctor. Now I keep taking the big one. They say, sir, you don't need that. You don't need it. Thank you, doctor. I appreciate it.
5: 386 is a reference to his hypertension medication too, not aspirin. I saw somebody post about that on Twitter. Like the dosages he's referring to don't exist for aspirin. He's referring to a hypertension medication that's actually not listed on the White House medical records website. He's giving away the game that he's taking a hypertension medication that is not publicly listed as one of the medications he takes.
0: All right, here. Well, I, as an old guy myself, am here to report in defense of the president that this is fake news by Vaush and the internet sleuths here. Because what Trump was talking about is for those of us like me who've been taking a Bayer aspirin every night, I talked to my doctor because I noticed as an old guy that I was like, I could bang into a door jam and I would get a bruise. And so people have reported the president, you know, always has these bruises and like on the back of his hand. And someone asked him in a press report, you know, how'd you get that? And all kinds of speculation about his health. And he said, I don't know. I just banged my hand against the side of a desk and I got, you know, a bruise. And it's like, that's why I went to my doctor and he said, yeah, you got to step off this 350 milligram Bayer, go to the little 80s. And I did that. And guess what? I'm not getting those bruises anymore. So the president would do well to listen to his doctors. But this is left-wing fake news, folks. He's telling the truth. It's real fake news for a change. But going on to somewhat less amusing matters, Vaush talks about the normalization of political malice.
5: Crowd cheered at the idea that Iran might eradicate LA and San Diego. And let's not engage with the fact that that's not going to happen. Like, man, I've always said that Trump is like not even remotely the worst element of the MAGA movement because he's largely a self-serving narcissist. He's interchangeable politically with basically anyone else in his cabinet. The only thing that makes him noteworthy is his enormous ego that overrides the general political will of the Republican Party. But man, it's like, how do you, like genuine, and I mean it, I'm not just trying to like filibuster or whatever. How do you recover nationally from a position where the audience attending a presidential rally will cheer at the prospect of blue, barely blue, by the way, barely blue cities getting nuked by our enemies? Like, how do you, like, where do you, it's insane because it's like, it is a degree of malevolence. And what's the term that I'm looking for here? Like not omnicidal. Like what's the term when you hate everyone? Misanthropy. It's a degree of political misanthropy that is just like unmatched, basically. Like what it reminds me of a little bit, honestly, is the Rwandan genocide, the political sentiment behind the Rwandan genocide, but with.
0: Yeah. And I think that is what one of the most disturbing things that Trump has introduced into the, you know, our politics is this opened. There's, in order for democracies to flourish, there has to be some level of respect or at least tolerance of your democratic opposition. I mean, if these were just implacable foes bent on your destruction, then politics is over and now it's time for war. And politics was invented to minimize the amount of war and armed conflict and interpersonal violence that we have in society and between societies. And I share his concern. We're not going, even if we vote these guys out in this next election, even if we get in good candidates, the damage that's been done to the culture is almost, it's going to be a generational thing. And it saddens me really because that was the one thing that I think really did make America great. It was a certain kind of, I don't know, it was like big-hearted tolerance. And it's like, yeah, you know, I don't like these guys, but you didn't feel like you'd had to, you know, go to war with them. You just wanted to beat them in the next election. I would like to bring back that political culture. And then he goes on to talk about the media dynamics and the conservative cult. He makes some fairly provocative statements that I think are worthy of discussion.
5: Trump was mauling about Fox News interviewing El Sayed. I feel like Trump would like El Sayed if they talked, like how he likes Mamdani.
6: But, you know, the more middle and right, they're always putting, like, El Sayed was interviewed just a little while ago on a certain network. I won't tell you which one. They let this guy talk. They hardly fight him at all. Why are they putting these people on our television networks? Why? They always have to put Jessica Terloff, another loser. They put these voices on. And, you know, some of our guys defend. A lot of our guys don't defend because they want to get on to the next question. And it's really bad. I think it's really bad.
5: Do you support re-education or is that too much like gulags? Listen, I mean, if we want to set aside like the based red-pilled Pepe posting, Fed posting gloves or whatever, and just seriously talk about these issues, I genuinely believe, and I mean it, I truly, truly believe this. The problem with re-education as a concept, leaving aside all the logistical and moral problems, is that the problem with these people is not that they're uneducated. They are uneducated, but that's not what's leading them to the conclusions they've derived. The problem is that a lot of them are moral black holes.
0: Yeah, and that's a problem that's not going to be solved by better media, although less bad media would certainly help. And he goes on to talk about the need to dismantle the cultural power of this fast right-wing media network.
5: It's like a metaphysical desire to bring about the end of the world, that I don't think education is the issue. I think that what needs to happen, and I mean this, and I think that what's happening right now in Brazil is a phenomenal example of this, the cultural power of capital just needs to be dismantled. Corporate news, envoys of corporate news, you know, institutions that exist to cement in the proletariat a specific set of conservative positions just need to be disempowered. We're fighting an uphill battle, man, you know, like.
0: Yeah. And that is been sort of the lament of the left our entire lives, is that we have what we believe are a lot of good ideas, but we lack the delivery mechanism to get it, to have it more than, be more than just, you know, a niche phenomenon. So we can pass around our zines and our, have our, you know, little lefty, you know, YouTube channels, but we don't have the throw weight of this $1 trillion media network consisting of Fox News, half a dozen conservative and right-wing cable news stations, and thousands, literally, I think there's 3,000 right-wing talk radio shows, and they're all like repeaters. They basically get the talking points from the RNC every morning. And so it has a powerful effect. The Democrats have no such thing. I mean, the closest thing that there's to a liberal network is the pathetic MSNBC, now called MS Now, I believe soon to be disappeared, because the people who run it do not understand how to build a progressive audience. They want to, they, you know, I mean, half of the staff, half of the anchors are former Bush comms people. So how are you going to get real progressive news out of that? You're not. I advise people, if you're listening, if you think you're getting the straight dope listening to MSNBC or MS Now, give it up. Just stop listening. Listen, if you want good news every day with the best clips, I would say the CNN of the left media sphere is good old Sam Cedar and Emma Bigelin on the Majority Report. They've been around for, Sam's been around for 20 years in this game. It's good, solid reporting, a very sound analysis, and it's accessible. It's easy to listen to. I enjoy it. So with that, I will conclude this issue of Deconstructing Media. And we'll hope to see you this next week with more analysis and commentary. All right. Thank you.
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but I thought I'd throw a little Miranda Lambert and Ashley Monroe, Angelina. Those are the girls from the Pistol Annies. And girls like us, we don't mess around. And that's why we listen to shows like Emmy's Happy Hour. Woohoo! So welcome to the hour, everybody. Girls like us in Sonoma. Yeah, girls like us go to the dump, we get our work done, and then we crack a cold one and chill out. I'm not getting down on my knees to pray, but, you know, I can do some other things. We like to have some fun in this town. Speaking of fun, you know, last week's show was super fun, and I got a lot of accolades where everybody really loved the creepy songs that we played about the creepy songs that men wrote about us. And oh, that was a lot, but I don't think I'm going to pull that through into this week. So apologies if you're looking for more creepy male songs. I'm just going to play my usual stuff. And that was Girls Like Us by the Pistol Annies. And you're listening to KSVY 91.3, Emmy's Happy Hour. Thanks for joining me. Next song. Coming right up, you know the song, but it's kind of in our creepy mood, in a sense. But I know you're going to love it, and I love you all. Thanks for listening.

Psycho killer. Kiss, kiss, say. All right. Well, you heard it here on KSVY on Emmy's Happy Hour. And a beautiful Wednesday. I'm kind of liking fall again. I think we can manage. We can manage now that I'm seeing all the spooky stuff coming up. So we've got some more spooky songs, but they're not as creepy as last week. And they're just like some fall vibes, I guess. Maybe we stop using the word creepy altogether. How about that? So here's my fall vibe song. It's Hoosier, It Will Come Back. Do you like that one? Do you like Hoosier? Am I saying it right? Hoosier. Here it is.

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2: The Happy Hour. Here I come. I'm back. And we have so many more songs to play. And I thank everyone for listening. So that was Screamin' Jay Hawkins right before that break with I Put a Spell on You. And then that reminded me of Nina Simone. And I thought, does she have a song about spells? I don't know, but I found one of my favorite Nina Simone songs. And it's I Want a Little Sugar in My Bowl. And don't we all? Yes, we do.

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0: 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We could take in an old Steve Reeves movie.
1: I'm glad we caught you at home. Could we use your phone? We're both in a bit of a hurry.
2: Right.
1: We'll just say where we are, then go back to the car. We don't want to be any worry.

0: Why don't you stay for the night?
1: Night.
0: Or maybe a bite.
1: Bite.
0: I could show you my favorite obsession. I've been making a man with blonde hair and a tan, and he's good for relieving my tension. I'm just a sweet transvestite.

0: So, come up to the lab and see what's on the slab. I see you shiver with anticipation. But maybe the rain is really to blame. So I'll remove the cause. But not the symptom.
1: Oh yeah, Rocky Horror Picture Show. That is coming up at the Sebastiani again, the second annual. They did it last year and I went, was it last year that we went? Maybe it's the third year. I don't know. This year has been a big blur, but it was so fun. So if you have never been to a Rocky Horror Picture Show, if you've never seen the movie, I highly suggest it. It's a great day, great night to support our only local theater, people. It's our only theater. So come on. That could be one thing you do this Halloween. And you don't even really have to dress up. And that's on the 24th, October 24th. And, you know, check things out on social media. Follow all of your local businesses. That's what I do, just so I know what's going on and what to avoid. And thanks for listening. I just am playing all kinds of random fallish kind of Halloween spooky songs today here in the studio live at KSVY. And our studio is located right across from the library. So isn't that cool? And I wanted to do a little PSA about the library. You know that you can get audiobooks on Libby through the library. Just go down there and get your card, and then you're set. You can watch movies on Hoopla and all kinds of things. We have to support local. We have to support it. And we can't let all these corporations take over our whole world. And you know what? Like, I was so excited about, like, AI flyers and stuff for a while, but I'm going back to making my own. And I do have a flyer coming out, but I'm going to tell you about it next week because we're still in the works. Devin and I are working on a Halloween extravaganza. So we'll let you know, but we're trying to talk Casey into doing a big party at the pub. So Casey, if you're listening, come on, I want a DJ. We're gonna pull it together, right, Devin? So look for that on my social media, Emmy Live on Air. I hope you follow me. All right, I'm going to do a song called Bottom of the River by Delta Ray. A little fallish.

Delta Ray with Bottom of the River. So that kind of comes into our spooky theme, doesn't it? Our fall vibes. And yeah, I'm looking for our next song that we're going to play. And let me see what I've got. I have so many lists. I have so many Halloween playlists. And I really want to DJ on Halloween night. During the day, I know that I'm already working the spooky haunted horror carnival that's happening over at the community center. Not for the faint of heart. So I'm going to be there kind of managing their fiddle festival during the day. And then going to dress up again. I like to always have a couple costumes. I don't know why. It's just that way. All right. I'm finding this Halloween playlist. And hey, this is not mine, but there's some cool songs on here. Oh, I like this one. My Girlfriend is a Witch. Want to hear it? Okay, let's play it. We still have a couple weeks until Halloween. And speaking of, I may have a special guest next week talking a little bit about witchy poo. So I'm hoping that that's the case. So we're going to hear October Country, My Girlfriend is a Witch.

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1: 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In fact, lifestyle choices are the major factor in determining most people's health. 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
3: Join Travis and the Sonoma Valley Historical Society. 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

Yeah, I mean, it's kind of true. Cinema is kind of like a ghost town. And people always complain, oh, everything closes so early. Well, then go out and go out to eat. I know I work at a restaurant on the plaza. I work at Mosaic every once in a while with my bestie Miranda. And yeah, people just do not go out after like 7:30. You have to like rope them in. And you know, it's difficult. So on those times when you do want to go out, just try to find what's open, keep them open. So many places are just closing all around us, as they always do. But let's just shop local and go out and whenever you can afford it. I know I try to only eat out once a week at the most, and it's usually tacos. Where's your favorite taco place? We all have our favorites, right? I think mine is pretty much Juanita's. Gonna have to go with my girls. Go with the Brunos to Juanita's. So, yeah, well, I hope you're enjoying all the songs today. Here is another song. It's kind of an offbeat, creepy, weirdo, like dark, deep song. And it's called Hell at Night. And it might not be what you think it is, but it's one of my faves. My son turned me on to Big X the Plug. And of course, everyone knows Ella Langley. She's amazing. So let's keep their stars shining bright with Hell at Night.

Better day two. All right. Yeah, you know, we can't always be perfect, but yeah. I guess my point is I cut off that last song, but you may not have even noticed. Maybe you were tired of Big X the Plug anyway. And we went right into the band Perry with Better Dig 2. So we're playing some wild Halloween-y type of songs. And we're coming to the end of my hour. Boo-hoo, I know. But I've got a great song for you. I know you love Prince. Who doesn't love Prince? But before we go into Prince, I want to tell you about a very cool party for kids that's coming up. It's the night before Halloween, Friday, October 30th, and I'm going to post about it on my Instagram and Facebook as well. But it's a Scary Al Silks Halloween party, glow in the dark. And it's out at out at Mary's Gymnastics place, Sonoma Gymnastics. And my very good friend Celeste is hosting it for kids ages 7 up. And it's just going to be really cool. So she's just one of my friends. I'm helping her with the decorations, and she helped me with my pub decorations, and we're just working together. And you know, that's what community does. We share events and we share good times. So I hope y'all can make it, and I hope you follow me on Instagram. It's Emmy Live on Air, because I'm here live on air, KSVY 91.3. All right, I've got a great song by Prince for you. It goes with our theme slightly. All right, it's a light theme, but it's I Would Die for You. And you remember our hand gestures, Gen X? I know you do. Here it is. They're kicking me out, but we're going to hear the beginning of it.

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1: 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I'm trying to get my mic all squared away. KSVY 91.3 FM Sonoma. I am your host, James Marshall Berry. And if you are new to the show, which you shouldn't be, if you are, welcome. What took you so long? But if you are new to the show, this is where we interview musicians from the Sonoma Valley, from Napa Valley, from Petaluma, and all points beyond, and find out about what they're about. And if you enjoy them, you can find out. We'll find out where they're playing. And, you know, it's always interesting to, like I say, some of the musicians I have in here, I know. They're even in bands with me or something, and I have to act like I don't know anything about them. But I really like the ones that I have absolutely no idea what they are or what they like or who they are or where they come from. And today is one of those days. We have Cinder Shine here with us in the studio. Cinder, how are you?
2: I'm good. How are you?
1: I'm doing okay. You got here in plenty of time, I guess, in record time,
2: yeah.
1: From what I heard.
2: You never know how long it's going to take from here to there. So
1: I wish I had your... I wish I had that. I'm sorry I'm late, but I may as well just start the conversation with that.
2: I came in and said, I'm sorry I'm early, but
1: yeah, right.
2: It's too hot to sit in the car.
1: If I show up on time, people are like, what are you doing here on time? I've got a meeting right now. You're not supposed to be here for 15 minutes. So.
2: See, everybody, they make allowances if they like you.
1: Yeah, that guy's never on time. We're going to find out a little bit about you, and this is something, if you've listened to the show, this is the question I ask every new musician that comes in, and the variety of answers that I get from people is always interesting. So, you know, and I found out actually, I used to think it was people of my generation and above, their big epiphany moment was Beatles or Elvis on the Ed Sullivan Show, but there are people 10 years younger than me that or maybe seeing that show was their epiphany as well.
2: Right.
1: Now, what was that time? Was there a time in your life when you saw something, heard something, watched a musician play somewhere, and you went, I need to do that?
2: Well, the first thing that comes to mind, but then the second thing. Uh-huh. So I'm going to give you the second thing because it's really the first thing.
1: Got it.
2: We had a friend who was younger than my parents, older than me and my sister, and he was really into music, mm-hmm. Willie Mulvaney. Mm-hmm. And he got us our first stereo Marantz receiver, turntable, and all that. And my first 33 was America Horse with No Name, and I love horses. So that was sort of my jam.
1: So it was a 33. I had the 45 of that song.
2: Okay.
1: They had 9 days to name that horse. You'd think they'd have gotten it together. So you heard that song, and that was it was an inspirational song. I remember I played the heck out of that on my 45. That was who did that song? Was it America?
2: America.
1: I was going to say America.
2: Yeah.
1: Right?
2: But you know, when I learned to in New Jersey, everybody swam in the summer. I grew up in New Jersey. And the lifeguard that taught me to swim when I was 6 played guitar and sang.
1: Uh-huh.
2: And I thought, I'm going to do that. So I got a guitar for my 7th birthday. And the first song I learned?
1: Horse with No Name.
2: No.
1: No.
2: Guess. You would never guess.
1: It's
2: 20 minutes long.
1: Oh. American Pie.
2: Alice's Restaurant?
1: Alice's Restaurant.
2: Oh, my God. I knew. You know, I'm older than you.
1: We listened to... my kids... we grew up... my kids, they grew up, we listened to Deep Tracks back on XM radio.
2: Yep.
1: Well, don't listen to local radio, not XM. Every Saturday night they would do In a Gotta Da Vida at 8 o'clock. And so my kids were thoroughly familiar with that.
2: Right.
1: And every Thanksgiving they would play Alice's Restaurant.
2: Yep.
1: And so now, even they're in their 30s, if it's Thanksgiving, you play Alice's Restaurant.
2: Absolutely.
1: It's an absolute tradition.
2: Absolutely.
1: So you were able to... That's always been, it sounds like, that's not really even a song. He's talking the whole time. But to be able to keep a rhythm and talk in a different rhythm is not easy to do.
2: And just waiting for it to come around again on the guitar.
1: Right. 8x10 color glossies with the circles
2: and arrows and the power graph. Each one explaining each one was about me. And Sergeant Walker said, kid, this paper's got 20 said we won't do it.
1: What you in for, littering?
2: And creating a nuisance. And
1: there
2: they
1: you
2: all
1: go.
2: Move back next to me on the bench there. Call me a hairy eyeball. And
1: yeah.
2: Nobody knows what we're talking about.
1: Actually, probably our demographic probably does know what we're talking about.
2: Good.
1: So you learned to play guitar basically for you, right? I mean, just so you could.
2: Yeah. I started taking lessons when I was seven.
1: Uh-huh.
2: And we were fairly poor. So having a guitar, I think it was a rented guitar and lessons. And then I would go home and pick out the songs by ear. Uh-huh. And then go back and pretend I was reading music.
1: I had to do the same thing. I got an F in my music class because I couldn't not memorize it. I had a good memory. I played it once and I knew the song.
2: Yeah, and my
1: and
2: ear
1: they'd say,
2: was
1: you're
2: good.
1: Not, yeah, mine too. And they said, well, you're not reading the notes. It's like, but I know the song. Well, you shouldn't have learned the song. I'm like, how do I not learn the song?
2: Well, they just stopped my lessons and I just learned to play by ear.
1: Yeah.
2: And this was before you could look up, you know, you had a listen to the radio.
1: You had to play
2: to play,
1: it.
2: You know, and I would just play whatever I wanted to play. And somebody had to play while I was singing.
1: You had to hope your guitar was in tune with them because back then they didn't have strobe tuners. It was give me an A and the whole band tuned to it.
2: Right. So, yeah. So I guess that was a really formative moment.
1: That's amazing. That's pretty much
2: and I
1: mimics
2: still play by
1: I
2: ear.
1: Did.
2: Do you read music?
1: No, I couldn't.
2: Not
1: with a gun to my head or no charts or theory.
2: Yep.
1: All I know is that if I play this note on the guitar, I can play these other notes and they go with it just fine. And I can say this if I move here and I can say that if I move there. But if you said, what note is that? I literally would have to go, okay, G, C sharp, F, F sharp.
2: Me too.
1: I'd have to count up to the fret.
2: Do you know how I
1: tell you what?
2: You know how I remember the names of the guitar strings is every acid dealer gets busted eventually.
1: Okay, you are from the 60s, aren't you?
2: Or somebody from the 60s learned that.
1: I learned, I don't think I had a trick for it. It was something every good boy does fine always, but that was not. There's no F string. I don't know what that was for to remember.
2: Yeah.
1: E G B D F A.
2: The dealer gets busted eventually. That's what I know.
1: Okay. Well, and that.
2: Well,
1: was,
2: you remember that one.
1: And
2: now.
1: That was true. No, I do. That was the first time I've ever heard that. I did not remember that. We're live here in the studio with Cinder Shine, reminiscing about the 60s and realizing we actually had similar paths in playing music. So now. You know, you played music by yourself. Eventually, you must have, you know, I know how it is. You're playing by yourself. You think, God, it'd be great to play with somebody. So you have any peers or friends that all of a sudden were decided they wanted to play guitar or do something too?
2: I kind of grew up, well, I grew up in the 70s, okay?
1: Uh-huh.
2: But, and my friend's older brothers introduced me to the Beatles, and we all just played and sang guitar all the time. And I sing harmony just naturally.
1: Right.
2: So I was always singing and playing, and just groups of us would sit around, you know, smoke a little, drink a little, play a little, sing. And so consequently, I never watched TV. I have yet to see a whole episode of Saturday Night Live.

0: because we were always just playing music, acoustic guitars and singing. That's all it was, really.
1: Yeah.
0: So I grew up, that's how I grew up, and that guitar has always been in my life, guitar and singing.
1: You don't have the guitar.

0: Novation.
1: Oh,
0: so
1: wow.
0: I bought Novation Acoustic Electric back in, you know, before 1990. And I've had that guitar ever since and loved it. And then it stopped being able to plug in last year, like, and it couldn't be fixed easily. And I needed a guitar that could plug in, so I got this one.
2: That's a nice, tidy little Martin there.
0: Yeah. So my friend had this one for sale. It was too little for him. So.
2: Yeah, I was going to say, that's a three-quarter or something?
0: Yeah.
2: Or, yeah, because I've got a Martin. It's a little
0: bit. So I like it. I mean, it isn't my Ovation, but it's okay. I like the color.
2: Right, and yeah, well, and it's...
0: Sounds nice.
2: Well, and it's, you know, the thing about Martins is particular ones have that Neil Young thunk. There you play and it's a thunk, thunk. You can hear that thunk in between the chords and things.
0: Yeah.
2: And so I went over to buy my Martin over at Tall Toad, and I played a bunch of them, and there were some that did it and some that didn't. And one did it perfectly, and I had four or five of them all in a stands there. And I said, God, I think this is the one. And I said, this is the most expensive one out of all these, huh? He's like, yeah.
0: Well, let me ask you this. How many guitars do you have?
2: Oh, my God, probably 30-something or maybe 40. I'm not sure.
0: So boys have a lot of guitars and a lot of motorcycles.
2: Yeah, I was never a motorcycle.
0: I just have one.
2: You have one.
0: I mean, I still have my Ovation.
2: Yeah.
0: So now I have two.
2: Yeah,
0: but that's,
2: wow. That's,
0: you know,
2: I
0: 40 years of, you know.
2: I have AGS and got it at an early age, which is acquired gear syndrome.
0: Yeah.
2: So now you're playing. Did you ever decide, hey, you know, we should go play in public, or, you know, they'll pay us if we go and play at the Elks Club or something.
0: Well, you know,
2: what was your first live gig?
0: So my dad owned the local tavern in Caldwell, New Jersey. And I remember on like a Saturday night, I would go and sit on the bar and sing and play when I was 11. And I remember one of his customers offered me a record deal when I was 11, and I was just like, nah.
2: Yeah.
0: You know, nah.
2: Yeah.
0: So anyway, that was, I guess, my first gig. But I was always – that and funerals. I've always played at funerals and, you know, parties. I would always bring my guitar and just – you don't have to talk to anybody if you're playing.
2: So the guy that offered you a record deal, did he turn out to be somebody?
0: I don't know.
2: I never
0: thought about it again.
2: Oh, wow.
0: And later on in my 20s, I was in New York City, and I had a bit of a band. And
2: was this an electric band or an acoustic band?
0: Yeah, electric band. I mean, I was trying to be rock and roll.
2: Well, I think, as one does.
0: Yeah. And I had a record, like an actual vinyl record in England.
2: Oh, so you printed it?
0: I mean, I did some recording.
2: Was it all your original songs?
0: Yep. Yeah.
2: Wow.
0: And
2: is
0: then,
2: it still out there? Can people hear it, or did you?
0: I don't know.
2: Put it up to Spotify and all.
0: It was in the 80s.
2: Well, do you still have a copy of it somewhere? You don't.
0: I have a pretty rocky history through the 80s.
2: Yeah, yeah.
0: I don't remember much, and I think my mom had a copy of it. And then she moved out here. I don't know. I don't have it.
2: I had to move in the 80s or I was going to die where I lived. So that's a whole other story.
0: That was it.
2: But,
0: right?
2: I wonder if somebody has loaded it onto Spotify. Do you remember the names of the songs or any of that?
0: It was so typical of me, of who I am. It was called Happy to Be. It was just a one record EP thing.
2: Right. Oh, it had one song on it, or?
0: Happy to be looking at you. Happy to be the one who give my love to, or whatever.
2: And this was in the 80s, you recorded that? Okay.
0: Yep. And, and the album cover was me in red lingerie, of course.
2: Oh, yeah.
0: Sex
2: sells.
0: Yes, because I went on that 500 calorie a day, get the injections of cow urine hormone or something. Anyway,
2: I missed that one. Yeah.
0: I
2: did things, but not that.
0: But yeah.
2: We're going to have to take a quick break here.
0: Okay.
2: We are live in the studio with Cinder Shine, and we're going to come back and hear some of where she got some of her influences and all sorts of other stuff as well. But first of all, we've got to, here's the thing I'm supposed to read. We are listener supported radio at KSBY 91.3, the Voices of the Valley. And we are truly community supported. We don't have big money donors. We

0: We like local people who know where their checkbook is, who can write zeros on it, after numbers, of course. But we are supported by the community. It's you know, if people donate, that pays the bills. I mean, and you know, we've got 70 something volunteer hosts here, and that's all great. But we need things like, you know, rent to have the radio station. Our tower needs insurance and maintenance and the normal things you would have with a business. And on top of that, even though we're community radio and we don't pay the government for our signal, we have to do all the things that the big boy radio stations do, and that's fill out all the FCC forms, have FCC lawyers so they can speak FCC lawyer words to the FCC, and the amount of insurance for things we need to have is just phenomenal. And those things cost money, and that's where you all come in. We can take you'd be surprised. People will just show up and they'll give $20 to the office. They go, hey, I was driving by. Here's $20. I really love what you're doing. And we love that, just connecting with the community. Because, well, you know, one of the things we do here is provide emergency information, provide information and education about a number of different things. And so there's a couple of ways to sponsor. You can point your browser to ksvy.org and you'll see support and you'll see donate. Now, what's the difference? Well, support would be, okay, well, I'm going to just sponsor. I'm going to sponsor a show. And you don't with the FCC rules, you don't sponsor a show. We don't have ads. We have sponsor mentions. So you would, there's a dollar figure that you pay, and then you get particular amounts of sponsor mentions and blocks on shows. And we're about to hear some in just a little bit. Hopefully, if we have sponsors, and you get a number of visibility on the website and on events that we do. And Ronnie can talk to you more about that by calling 933-0808 or filling out the support form on the website. And then there's donate. So what's that? Isn't that the same? No. Donate is when you just want to donate some money, or maybe you want to donate $10 a month. It just comes out, you set it up, takes it out of your bank account. You don't notice $10. That's less than the service charge you're paying for checking. Or, you know, and people like to say, you know, just don't have that one latte this month. But, you know, whatever it is you're spending $10 on. And at the end of the year, that's $120 that pays a bill here. And the other thing that it does is we know we have X amount of dollars coming in. We can budget with that money and go, well, okay, we can set up this program. We can, you know, do this type of thing for the community. We can have, you know, seek out this type of thing that would be interesting on the radio. And we know that we have the money to pay for it. And you are lucky, nothing up my sleeve, and you're lucky that right now we are in the middle of our KSVY summer fundraiser, the 2026 update. Maybe I'm not supposed to read all this. 8/18/2026, that was, well, I believe that's just today. Or maybe, yeah, no, it is today. 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Apparently my show falls into that little category. Sonoma TV, of course, digital storytelling. 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
0: 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And you can jump right over there and see all the amazing things. We're here live in the studio with Cinder Shine. And we were just talking about how she started playing. Now, Cinder, what were some of your influences? I mean, you said you had this EP and it was an original song. Did you have influences that led you to write music, or did you, I want to sound like this person, or how did that work?
4: Well, you know, I grew up listening to Crosby, Stills, Nash & Young, mm-hmm. Dan Fogelberg, mm-hmm. And the Beatles, Daryl Hall & Oates. I think Hall & Oates are great songwriters. Simon & Garfunkel. My first song I wrote when I was 13, mm-hmm. and I continued to write. When I moved to San Francisco, I was writing and playing coffee houses, and I actually won a songwriting contest. And then at some point, you know, have you ever been like at a crossroads where you think, I got to do either music or I got to do something that makes me money?
0: Yeah. Right. Well, I was going to be a rock star, but,
4: So anyway, I chose a path that I had a great opportunity in the late 80s, early 90s, and I became a personal trainer.
0: Oh, wow.
4: Which I did for 30-something years
0: and
4: in San Francisco and made a decent living. But I always had music in the background.
0: So were you playing at all then, or was music pretty much on hiatus?
4: No, I mean, I was always playing. Mm-hmm. And then I also did music at my church a lot. I went to Unity Church, mm-hmm. and I would do the early morning service when nobody else was up and we couldn't pay musicians early, and I would just I would play the songs and do a solo. And then we had a transitional minister one time, and she let me be the music director, which... You know, wow. We had all Beatles Easter, and then we did a lot of Dave Matthews and Michael Franti. I love Michael Franti music.
0: Yeah.
4: And I've always kind of been a person that likes happy music, mm-hmm. which is weird because people like the sad stuff a lot of times. And so I found myself, when I discovered sync songwriting in 2020, they look for uplifting, happy songs for TV and ads and films. Uh-huh. And so I thought, oh, I finally found my people. So I write, you know, I'm naturally optimistic.
0: Yeah, I can tell.
4: And I aim for optimistic songs generally.
0: So about 2020, you got back and you said you started doing for sync licensing?
4: Right.
0: So you write jingles and things
4: Well,
0: for
4: it, they don't do jingles anymore, but they use songs, lyric up songs, and uh-huh. a piece of it. And then every once in a while, something similar to a jingle is commissioned. But it's a whole nother world, sync.
0: Yeah, I've just become aware of it.
4: It's a whole world.
0: I didn't know it existed before digital, but apparently it did way back when.
4: Well, and it changed a lot. Like, and for me, what happened was when I got that crappy cancer diagnosis in mm-hmm. 2019, I just thought, if it's not fun, I'm not doing it, because I thought I had 5 years to live.
0: Wow.
4: And this is my seventh year, so, like, I outlived my savings account. But anyway,
0: right, right.
4: That's another part of the story. But so I picked up my guitar, and then you know how Google can sometimes read your mind?
0: Yeah.
4: Right?
0: Oddly enough.
4: Right? And so I won.
0: They're not listening or anything.
4: I won a songwriting contest with a song I have called Shine, and the judge said, oh, that song could be in a movie. And I thought, well, wouldn't that be fun? Knowing I didn't know sync from a S-I-N-K.
0: Right, right.
4: Right? And then the next thing you know, in my feed was a class, a six-month class for how to write and how to learn about sync. And so I said yes to that and took off into that in 2020. Then the world shut down.
0: Right.
4: And I was with this cohort of 350 musicians from around the world.
0: And virtually, I'm assuming.
4: And it was always meant to be on Zoom. Uh-huh. Yeah. And so I started writing songs with other people, collaborating. I learned how to record and send stems. And I became the person in the room who was optimistic. So I was good for songwriting, in that world.
0: Right.
4: And they gave me the name Cindershine. Uh-huh. Because of my smile and endless freaking optimism, yeah. In spite of almost dying several times and all that.
0: Well, we're glad you're still here.
4: Yeah, me too.
0: I didn't have cancer, but I had I got right to the edge and looked down, and it changes your attitude.
4: It does.
0: Every single thing.
4: It does.
0: So did any – were you successful with any of these songs getting synced? I mean –
4: Oh, yeah.
0: So your stuff – and this pays, I assume.
4: It pays – like some of it pays really good up front.
0: Uh-huh.
4: But the business has changed a lot in the last 5 years.
0: Right.
4: But, I mean, I had a song with a collaborator on America's Funniest Videos.
0: Uh-huh.
4: They have a big music budget because – they have free content all through, right?
0: Right, right.
4: And then there's the unscripted dating shows now that are everywhere.
0: The dating shows?
4: You know, like Love is Blind and The Ultimatum and Temptation Island.
0: I'm unaware of all those.
4: I have songs in all of those, but I don't watch them. But that's mostly back end.
0: Really? So you have songs in those? Whole songs or chunks of your whole
4: pieces,
0: songs?
4: Pieces of songs. Like,
0: oh, right. Okay.
4: One time in Temptation Island, I had a title song, so that went on for like a minute and a half. And I was a collaborator on that song.
0: And that's people talking over the song or whatever.
4: It's just in the background. Scene changer.
0: Right.
4: And then,
0: the
4: editor, I know the editor pretty well that does all that. And, the music is part of the story. It's really interesting to watch, and to watch him work is really interesting as well.
0: That's I needed a world I did not know existed. I'm not a singer-songwriter, and I haven't written a song in 40 years, so that wouldn't be for me. But it's interesting how in depth that is. I wonder how many other local musicians who write songs who are very good at it have no idea about that portion of the industry.
4: There's a lot to it. You remember, did you hear the band Jaws of Brooklyn when they came through town? Anyway, I saw them. They were at the Garden up in Napa early in the morning.
0: We tried to play there. They said no.
4: Really?
0: Well, this was the act.
4: Oh.
0: So they don't really want an AC/DC tribute act there.
4: Well, they like loud music.
0: We're trying to get into Napa, but there seems to be nowhere to do hard rock, but maybe we just haven't tried it.
4: What about the people that took over the Blue Note?
0: Yeah, I've got to talk to Coco.
4: Talk to Coco.
0: Yeah, and I've got to talk to some people over there.
4: Yeah.
0: It's on that list of things I want to do, you know, that we talked about, that eventually at the end of the day I go, I'm not going to get to that.
4: Not
0: going to
4: get that then, right?
0: So, you know, before I talk my way right out of the show, do you have a song you might want to play for us?
4: Sure.
0: What do you got?
4: I'm going to play...
0: In Capo 3, there you go.
4: Yeah, Capo 3. Well, you know, I have some bone drama that's kicking up from the cancer.
0: Radiation.
4: So it's easier to play with a capo on, so I'm picking a capo song. But
0: Does it help your vocals as well? Or
4: no, my vocals are pretty shot from the chemo. I just do my best with it.
0: Right, right.
4: Jen... night has helped me a lot, just because she's like, girl, just sing. I'm like, okay.
0: Yeah, you know, one of the reasons I had them in was so that we could talk about her music classes and her theory things that she does. And we had such a good time talking, we never got to that part of the thing.
4: Well, you know, a few months ago, I signed up for one of her classes because the drug that was keeping me alive also, I mean, it's taken my fingernails and my skin and my vocals, and and I just felt like I couldn't sing. And we had a lesson. Mm-hmm. And she said, well, just sing me a song. And she's like, ah, you're full of it. You've just psyched yourself out. So psych yourself back in and just sing. So she really helped me change my mind, which we know if you change your mind, you change
0: everything. She is motivational, that's for sure.
4: She really is. And, maybe you love her voice or what?
0: Oh, she's just an amazing person in general. And Derek is great, too. They're a great couple. I love those
4: guys. I love them, too.
0: Anyway.
4: This song, so this came from, I collaborated on this song, and when I first heard the song, it was nothing like this, but because of my ears, I do everything by ear, and I know how to do a good song, but the hook is, I feel like a rainbow up in the sky, looking that hurricane right in the eye. And, you know, I was in the middle of doing that.
0: Yeah.
4: You know, and so we took the song and ran with it. And then, it's called Feel Like a Rainbow.
0: Cinder Shine here on 91.3 KSBY.
4: Like a rainbow up in the sky,

0: Cinder Shine here. In this, there's nothing wrong with your voice. Your voice is absolutely fine. Don't let anybody tell you otherwise. Cinder Shine here in the studio with Like a Rainbow. And we have hit the 40. So it is time to hear more from our sponsors, who we love and care for. And this is listener-supported radio, KSVY 91.3, the Voices of the Valley. And let's get right to it.
1: 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The following show is brought to you in part by This Health Moment is brought to you in part by Sonoma Valley Hospital.
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1: And now back to James Marshall Barry's new old show.
0: And just like that, we are back. I am your host, James Marshall Barry. We are live here in the studio with Cinder Shine. We just heard one of her tunes that she wrote now. And we were talking about sink and sink licensing, and we're not talking about the kitchen sink. It's a term I really just became familiar of the type of licensing that music is in the last couple of years. And I guess how would you generalize it? Writing music for commercial airplay or for movies or for the entertainment industry?
4: You write. As long as you write your own authentic music and do it in your own way, like, they don't want... Used to be you could write stuff and earmark it for sync licensing and get placements. But what's changed in the business now is they want real musicians with real followings and a real authentic sound and songs that mean something. And then there's production values and edit points and arrangements that make your stuff more appealing to the editors that use it.
0: Really?
4: So what you want to do is, for an independent artist, you want to find an agency that works with music like yours, make inroads to them, because everybody's a person, everybody's right. Human, everybody loves music, but you have to find your way. So there's a lot of Facebook groups that are about sync licensing, so start to get to know people, collaborate with people that are a step or two ahead of you in the business, and own your seat at the table, be good at what you're good at.
0: Yeah.
4: And if you hear songs on it, like, everybody wants to be on Grey's Anatomy, like every singer-songwriter, because...
0: Really?
4: Well, apparently.
0: I've never... Another show, you know, I've never seen.
4: I like Law and Order.
0: I used to like Cold Case. That was the one that I used to watch Lily.
4: I don't watch TV unless, like anything that I let in has to be the same as me or higher than me. So I don't watch anything that takes me down to the dumps or that's stressful. I haven't watched the news in 30 years.
0: I watch the local news. I don't have the TV on just to have it on.
4: Right.
0: I'll watch Giants games.
4: Right.
0: Although even this year it's been painful.
4: And
0: late night, which is getting less and less late night to watch.
4: Right.
0: You know? So
4: right.
0: That's pretty much the only TV. And you've never seen a full episode. I do tend to watch Saturday Night Live because I'll get home late from a show or something and I'll record it, and I can, at 1:30 in the morning while I'm winding down, I can watch Saturday Night Live.
4: See, that I can never be a rock star because I don't stay up late.
0: No, I don't. I'm not that I'm a rock star, but my body, I don't get tired till 2. And that's been my whole life, because when we were
4: younger, why you were late for school.
0: And that's, well, back then I was just late. Okay. But now if I don't, you know, get up, my eyes open at 8:30. And for 35 years, I woke up at 5:45 in the morning, and it was horrible because I'd still stay up till 1 and 2 in the morning.
4: Right.
0: And it didn't work well.
4: Right?
0: So now that I work for me, it's a little bit different. But So you have all these songs written, and do you give the publishing rights to these sync artists, or are they still yours? You can do anything you want with them.
4: It depends on the deal, but agencies will rep a song, and they'll take half or a percentage of the upfront fee.
0: Right.
4: And then you retain all your back end rights.
0: Oh, wow.
4: So, and then libraries are different than agencies. Libraries often take a piece of publishing, maybe half of publishing. And you know, there's different deals, and you know, just like I would give away half of my publishing to have an agency represent exclusively my stuff.
0: Right.
4: And all my placements have come from my collaborations. So I am singing backgrounds, but not lead on, but a lot of the stuff that's placed is pop and hip hop and, you know, I have hip-hop stuff that's been placed a lot of times.
0: So you do hip-hop music?
4: I do. I write, yeah.
0: Wow.
4: And also trap.
0: I've tried so hard. I can't grasp it. I don't get it. I mean, I get that it's huge, and I get that everybody likes it, but I'm, you know.
4: Well, you know.
0: I'm not a get-off-my-lawn guy, but
4: now it's mixed in with funk.
0: It's mixed in with country music.
4: Yes. I mean, so... There's all sorts of things that are hip-hoppy but funky, and yeah. Anyway, if you go to Cindershine, wherever you stream music, you'll see some of my collabs with Mr.
0: So you're
4: Mr.
0: on
4: Jones.
0: Spotify then.
4: Oh, yeah.
0: I could find you. So
4: oh,
0: and
4: yeah.
0: then you're on Apple Music and all
4: yep.
0: those stuff.
4: Oh, everything.
0: Oh, good. That was gonna be my next question. I was gonna say you got to have this stuff out there, I mean.
4: Any of my stuff with Mr. Phelps, Phelps, and we have a whole record out together, but we've been writing together for years, and when I first reached out to him, because I had an idea, and I thought, how can this old white lady reach out and say, hello, Nick, he was one of my mentors. I have an idea for a song, you want to do it? And we laugh about it all the time now, because we are sort of prolific. And he's gotten ads and stuff lately. I mean, he sort of has found his own trajectory, but we still have a good block of really good music. Funky hip hop.
0: So people make a living off of this.
4: Yeah.
0: Wow.
4: I mean, it's a marathon though, not a sprint.
0: Yeah,
4: like
0: exactly.
4: Anything.
0: I can imagine.
4: Like anything. So
0: if you're looking for that one viral thing, it isn't going to probably happen.
4: Right. Right. And the things that goes viral for me are my motorcycle videos, because everybody thinks it's funny. There's grandma on the motorcycle. And so anyway.
0: Ozzy said, no such thing as bad publicity.
4: Nope. You just never know what's going to happen next.
0: Well, before I talk, when we run out of the hour, you got another song for us?
4: Sure.
0: Tell us about this one.
4: So this one was...
0: Capo 7, look at you go.
4: I know. Well, this one was my friend Nick, who I told you about. I was in the hospital in 2023, and his brother was watching my stories. I mean, because I almost died. It was horrible.
0: Yeah.
4: I mean, whatever. You get used to death.
0: We've all got our stuff, you know.
4: He wrote this poem watching my process. And when I came out of the hospital, I said, oh, does it have a tune? He said, no, go ahead. And for some reason, I threw the capo on 7 and out popped this song with his lyric.
0: Wow.
4: So it's called Today Is Gonna Be All Right.
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0: Cinder Shine here on 91.3 KSVY FM. And today is going to be all right. And so far it has been.
1: Yes.
0: It's been a good day. Now, I used to ask this question all the time. When I used to write the music column, I would do interviews on there, and I would like the same seven, wasn't six, wasn't five. It was like seven questions, the same seven questions I would ask every musician. And occasionally I'll ask it here, but I've kind of quit doing that. But I'm thinking that I really would like to hear your answer to this. If there's any song written in the world that you've heard that you wish you wrote, what song would that be?
1: The Chain by Fleetwood Mac.
0: Wow.
1: Or Sarah Smile.
0: Daryl Hall.
1: Yeah.
0: They were amazing songwriters.
1: Yeah, amazing songwriters. And both of those songs bring me back
0: Sarah
1: to
0: Smile.
1: 77. Uh-huh. And my sister died in 76.
0: Oh, I'm sorry.
1: It's okay. And both of those songs remind me of my sister. The Chain especially. You will never break the chain.
0: Yeah, that was a powerful song.
1: Yeah. I wish someone would make like a, you know how they take the covers and reimagine them with orchestras and everything?
0: Oh, yeah.
1: I think that song could be a reimagined cover.
0: I'm surprised they didn't do that. Did they do that on one of the Tusk things when they had the USC marching band with them?
1: Or maybe. But, you know, nowadays the trailer business is in sync is different, and somebody who trailerizes things could
0: the
1: make
0: the trailer
1: that
0: would be the like the
1: movie trailers,
0: the teaser that you see at
1: yes.
0: the theater.
1: And they have three acts and a lot of big drums. And anyway, I would love to see that song.
0: Wow. Do you ever perform? I mean, can people actually come and see you play?
1: Yeah, I do actually. I do songs and stories shows, mostly originals.
0: And where does this?
1: In Napa.
0: Oh, in Napa.
1: Songs and stories.
0: So you talk about the songs.
1: I might read a story from my book, Terminally Smiling.
0: Oh, well, here, hold that up to the
1: camera there.
0: I don't know which one it is.
1: Well, I'm going to give you one anyway.
0: Oh, so great. Well, thank
1: one
0: you.
1: One for you.
0: Oh, thank you.
1: But yeah, so the music really had got me through this cancer journey, and my Trace the Sky record, which is on Spotify, and then I have an Audible of Terminally Smiling also with the a cappella and then Spotify versions of songs. It's really cool. But anyway, so songs and stories, me talk, you know, I just talk shiz and then sing a song about it. And, and so, yeah, my next show, do you know Shane Saldinger from Radio Bobcat?
0: I had them in here. I dumped my dump button in 10 minutes with those guys on the show.
1: I mean, so Shane and I are going to do, we're going to do a songwriter's circle in September. And then I'm going to
0: Where's that at?
1: It'll be probably at Bookmine. We're talking right now at Bookmine in Napa.
0: Okay.
1: But we don't have anything settled. I wanted to have something settled today.
0: Right. Oh, okay.
1: But so November 2nd, I'm at the Napa Library.
0: Okay.
1: Songs and stories there in the evening. So Napa Library, November 2nd. And other than that, I'm available for a house concert, and I'm kind of fun.
0: Have you met Drew Pierce yet?
1: No.
0: He's a house concert guy, and he does a lot of things. You would probably work out. You'd probably get along great with him.
1: Okay.
0: We'll have to make an introduction offline. Okay. Offline, online.
1: Okay.
0: So if people want to follow you on the socials
1: and
0: on the internet world, it's cindershine.com.
1: Cindershine.

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